0: erupted over the capital, Riyadh. The Saudi Civil Defence Agency said 15 homes were damaged. The Saudi authorities said a Houthi ballistic missile had caused a fire at an administrative building belonging to the state-owned oil company Aramco. You're listening to the latest world news from the BBC. Students have clashed with police in Albania during protests to demand better conditions at universities and more working opportunities after graduation. Riot police fired tear gas and water cannon at the protesters, who threw stones and bricks, smashing the windows of the Ministry of Education in the capital, Tirana. Israel's Prime Minister Benjamin Netanyahu has confirmed that the Egyptian intelligence chief was in Israel before the Hamas attacks in October 2023. But Mr. Netanyahu has again said he did not meet with the chief Abbas Kamel and continues to deny allegations that he did not act on warnings from him. Opposition politicians in the Democratic Republic of Congo have been split by the decision of the former president Joseph Kabila to become the leader of the new rebel coalition, seeking to oust the government. The coalition is to replace the M23 alliance fighting government forces in eastern Congo. Andrew Okchieng reports.
1: For some time now, Joseph Kabila, who led the DRC for 18 years, had denied that he was involved with the rebels. Yet when he reappeared in the country after a period abroad, it was in the rebel-held city of Goma. A military court in the capital, Kinshasa, sentenced him to death in absentia for treason. Following the launch of the new rebel coalition on Monday, Felix Kabange, a health minister under Mr. Kabila, endorsed the group and joined it. But Marie-Ange Mushobekwa, another former minister, is among key allies of the former president, who have distanced themselves from the group. She's accused Mr. Kabila of taking an armed path to defend his political convictions.
0: And conservationists at London Zoo are celebrating the birth of 15 Afia Brago's puddle frogs, one of the world's rarest and smallest amphibians. Along with conservation groups in Ghana, specialists are working to save the critically endangered species. They're the first of their species to be born under human care anywhere in the world.
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6: Hello and welcome to Business Daily from the BBC World Service. I'm Rob Young. Today, the global baby bust, why birth rates are falling almost everywhere. It's partly down to financial pressures.
7: I know that we're making the right choice for ourselves. We can't give, at this point, children the life that we both feel like they deserve.
6: Well, governments have tried to reverse the trend. The results are mixed.
8: You ask me about a crisis. Whatever word we use, this is happening. Humanity is already below replacement level, and there are fewer babies born every year.
6: Fewer babies on Business Daily from the BBC.

0: This band is rehearsing in a basement in a town in Wyoming in the United States. The group is called Frin. The singer is Reese. On drums, her partner Sean. They both work full-time and perform two nights a week. What they don't have, and have decided for now they won't have, is children. The couple met as students on a film course at university.
1: I sat down next to him in the theater before an audition for a show, and I said, "Okay, so are we going to be best friends now?" And he said, "Sure." And then the rest was history.
0: Sean, you, when you were younger, imagined that you might have a very big family. Is that right?
2: Yeah. So I grew up in a family of six kids. So always had it on my mind that I would kind of continue that. Like, both my parents came from big families as well. But currently, with the circumstances as they are, whenever we talk about the possibility of kids, it's like, well, it can't be right now and probably not in the near future either. We've really started to enjoy our lives as just without children. You know, we have three or four dogs in our home that we love pretty much as children. Yeah, it's kind of something that has eluded us just from like financial reasons, also just like the culture of our time.
0: Reese, just talk me through some of the financial difficulties you think there might be if children were to come along.
1: Both of us have older sisters who have multiple children, and we've seen firsthand just how expensive it can be, especially if you are both working parents. Trying to afford childcare is really difficult, and there's not a lot of support around us. We're both living a little bit paycheck to paycheck. It is very difficult to be able to pay for things like housing, along with groceries, with the rising grocery costs, trying to just fuel your vehicle to travel to and from work.
0: What was it like when you came to this decision, Reese, that you wouldn't actively try to have a family?
1: The emotions involved, there's two that you kind of go between. One is almost a feeling of relief, because this pressure, especially as a woman, it feels like you've been released of a pressure to take on a role that can be very taxing and can historically has prevented a lot of women from being able to pursue careers. There is this huge sense of grief and perhaps guilt that goes along with that. And I was aware from the time I was around 16 years old that it would be incredibly difficult for me to be able to reproduce and become pregnant because I have polycystic ovarian syndrome. So I've always kind of known that perhaps children were out of reach, but to really solidify it has been a little bit painful. And I love and cherish every child that's in my life. And sometimes you go over to a family member's house and you're holding their brand new beautiful baby and you think to yourself, man, am I missing out? Should I rethink this? And then you look at all of the other factors involved that goes into it. I know that we're making the right choice for ourselves. We can't give, at this point, children the life that we both feel like they deserve. That, to me, is a good reason not to pursue parenthood, not because you feel like you should do it or it's something that's expected of you, especially as a woman, but because you want to do it and also because you can give them the best life possible. And so for us, that's just not in the cards for us right now.
0: Reese and Sean in Wyoming. We'll hear more from them later. You're listening to Business Daily from the BBC World Service. I'm Rob Young, and today I'm looking at the fall of the number of babies being born. Reese and Sean's reasons for not having kids are not purely an American story. For the global population to replace itself, women need to have about 2.1 children each. It's about 2.2 now, so right on the line, and some demographers think we've already crossed below it. Since about 2015, the decades-long decline has quickened. Birth rates were falling because couples had fewer children. Some say they're now declining because there are fewer couples. So is this a crisis? Anna Rotkia is director of the Population Research Institute in Finland in Northern Europe.
3: We are at unpredicted, rapid change levels. And for sure, we also already see crisis. I personally live in one of the most aged countries with a very low fertility, and I have a hard time seeing the upsides, but I'm sure there are some.
0: What do you think are the main reasons?
3: Well, there are the concerns we have had, you know, for the last century, which are easy to understand. A stable income, finishing your education, having somewhere to live. These are always there. But the new thing is technological change and the changed environment where we spend our free time, get our values, meet and interact with peers, i.e. the phones and social media. We now know that this latest dip, which, as you say, is really quite global, is associated with the spread of mobile phones and social media.
0: What is your sense of whether some of these social and technological factors are playing a bigger part in people's decision not to have children compared to the economic factors, such as incredibly expensive housing, the precariousness of some modern forms of work, for example?
3: Firstly, we have quite high ages at having the first child. And this means that any, for instance, unemployment or crisis, which is likely to, you know, signal to young adults, oh, wait, now it's uncertain, you should wait a bit. Well, they don't have many years to wait. In many countries, young adults spend at least 2 hours, often 4 or 5, on social media of their free time. This means that the signals and the values and the people they interact with are online. And I really think we have underestimated how this changes our social fabric.
0: And so is it the case that teenagers, people in their early 20s, don't want to have children?
3: Of service, that it's the right partner has become a more, way more important challenge. And we know that the partnerships of young adults have grown more fragile. There is also a value change. In Finland, people who say they don't want children at all has grown from around 4% to around 12%. But it's still a minority. So both in Europe and globally, most people want to have a stable partnership, marriage, and most people want to have a child. And the kind of big trend now is growth in childlessness, most of it unwanted. And that's the key driver of fertility decline currently.
4: You're having a baby!
5: Wow! Is this a baby box?
6: Yes, darling! This is the famous Finnish baby box.
0: As this government video explains, for 80 years, expectant mothers in Finland have been given a box by the state. A starter kit of clothes, sheets and toys. There's also a generous welfare system with free education and cheap healthcare. But the fertility rate is 1.3, close to the nation's record low. Anna Rokkia again.
3: Finland and the Nordics have developed very generous family policies, and they do work. The new challenge that we face during the last decades is family formation, the first steps, finding the right partner, settling down, feeling ready for parenthood. And these are not easily helped by these traditional family policies.
0: How are we grappling with that? What do you think it potentially means for us?
3: This future is partly already here. For some, it will mean family lineages die out, villages die out, regions depopulate, small languages for sure will die out much faster than they would otherwise. You asked me about a crisis. Whatever word we use, this is happening. Humanity is already below replacement level and there are fewer babies born every year.
0: What do you think is needed? What does the government need to do?
3: First, I don't think it's about persuasion. I think people, you know, have free choice. What governments can do is signal that if you want and can have a child, we are here to help you and protect you. And it's very often said nowadays that, oh, economic incentives don't work. Well, they have often been really small. If we really created a society where nobody would get economically worse off because they became a parent or had another child, then we can talk. Do they work or don't they?
0: Anna Rotkia in Finland. Governments have been trying to boost the number of children women are having. Since the 1980s, rich countries have dramatically increased what they spend on things like child benefits, childcare and parental leave. So what happens when a government really goes for it? Hungary in Central Europe is the perfect case study.
7: We are living in such times when there are fewer and fewer children born in Europe. For the West, the answer is immigration. But we do not need numbers. We need Hungarian children.
0: The former Hungarian Prime Minister Viktor Orbán a few years ago announcing tens of thousands of dollars in state subsidies for families having more children, tax breaks for mothers, subsidised mortgages. Hungary did then see an increase from 1.2 children per woman to 1.6 in 2021, but by 2025 the rate fell back to 1.3. The noisy election in April saw Viktor Orbán removed after 16 years in power. Family policy was again part of his pitch. Elements of the subsidies are now being reviewed or reformed. Susanna Mackay is a demographer and a sociologist who's now the Deputy State Secretary for Family Policy in the new Hungarian government.
8: We have now had low fertility in Hungary for more than 40 years. So since 1980 or 81, the number of deaths is higher in Hungary than the number of births.
0: The previous government had a target to increase the fertility rate, 1.3 in the most recent data, to 2.1 average children. What is the new government's target?
8: There was a target to increase the total fertility rate to 2.1, but this is a very natalistic target. And there was many criticism from experts that the system lacked long-term stability and scientifically grounded impact assessment. So it didn't integrate, for example, the poorest families and incentivized rather the middle class, married, tax-paying families through financial and credit instruments. For example, the housing policy in Hungary is really targeted towards ownership, but this is also a trap. Finally, if you take an important loan and you can't pay it back, then you are in a trap which easily leads to poverty. So we would like to base the family policy rather on some classical instruments and not on loans.
0: So that there isn't a target then, the 2.1 target is gone. How will you know then if your policies work?
8: Really, fertility is one aspect of demography and of society. It's also important to take into account the well-being of children who have already been born and the families who have to raise the children. So how many children do people want? I think that if you see that people would like to have more children than they have, then you can build a family policy to close this gap. You may be successful, but this success is also closely linked to economic circumstances and global macroeconomic trends.
0: That's fascinating. So you're saying that the increase in fertility from 2011 to 2021 may not at all be down to the cash handouts that the Orbán government gave to households?
8: I don't think that it didn't have any effect. The problem is indeed that we don't have any assessment of this family policy. So there was really much money spent. What we know is that fertility increase is very, very often linked to advantageous economic situation. And there was an increase in employment rates in Hungary, in average income. So there was really an important economic boom in the second half of the 2010s. Then came a decrease. So after the COVID period of 2020, there was a less advantageous economic situation and fertility rates began to decrease.
0: So are you saying then that it isn't necessarily possible for the government to increase the number of children that Hungarians have, that Hungary is just going to have to get used to the fact that its population will fall?
8: Here, not only fertility is on the table, but also the very high mortality rates, which has to be decreased with adequate health care and the treatment of preventable causes of death. So it isn't just on fertility we have to work, but also on our very bad mortality situation.
0: Susanna Mackay, Deputy State Secretary at Hungary's Ministry of Social and Family Affairs. So Hungary undertook an expensive experiment and it's contested what it achieved. So back to Wyoming in the US.
1: It's a never-ending cycle. And it goes, it goes, and it goes.
0: What are those bandmates and couple Reese and Sean thinking about what they might need to change their mind about not having kids and for the future?
2: affordability of housing is a huge thing. It's like policies that exist to pretty much to continue to keep housing as expensive as possible. New builds just are so difficult to be approved. So we end up in a crisis where there's just not enough houses being built for the amount of people that are living there. So the house prices obviously are going to go up because the demand is going up.
1: We have four wonderful dogs that run the house, and we live in a community full of friends and wonderful folks and music and art, and it's been amazing. Making music has been amazing, and we have had one of the busiest summers of our lives traveling around all over the state. That's something that I think if we had kids right now, that's not something that we would be able to do. We couldn't be happier with the decisions that we're making, and we never know what the future holds, but I think this has been the best decision that we could make for ourselves, and we hope that other people find what works for them as well.
0: Reese and Sean in Wyoming in the US. Thank you for listening to this edition of Business Daily with me, Rob Young. You can get more episodes on the BBC website at bbc.com and wherever you usually get your downloads.

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4: Hello, I'm John Wilkinson at the BBC Sports Centre. Tottenham remain without a win in the Premier League after six games of the new season, but Dominic Solanke did rescue a 92nd-minute 1-1 draw for them away to Manchester United. It came after Spurs' Rodrigo Bentancur had been sent off for a headbutt on Luke Shaw, but Roberto De Zerbi believes their first victory can't be far away now.
5: We are working to improve, we are working to be better, for sure. We are working to win many games. I think if we play like this, I think we're going to win many games away, at home, everywhere.
4: Chelsea thrashed Bournemouth 5-1. The 36-year-old Jordan Henderson scored twice, and his manager Xabi Alonso says it didn't surprise him.
6: Taking away the goals, he's played very midfielder performance. Always been involved in the action, always giving solutions to the teammates. The way he plays is he needs to communicate with the players around. With Moy, it was important for Moy to play 65 minutes. We're in a situation that we could adjust his load first day, so many good news today.
4: There were also wins for Ipswich and Brighton. Aston Villa versus Brentford finished 2-2, whilst Arsenal came from behind to beat Leeds 2-1 in the lunchtime kickoff. On Sunday, Crystal Palace take on Nottingham Forest, it's Hull City versus Everton, and it's Manchester City's first match since they were found guilty of breaking Premier League financial rules. They have appealed against the decision. Enzo Maresca's side go to Anfield to play Liverpool.
7: 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Again, the environment is from the players is nice. In this moment, we are top of the league. So the players, they have all the reason to be happy and excited.
4: And for more football news from the BBC, go to bbc.com/football.
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9: The $1 trillion AI bet. What happens if it goes wrong?
10: We can't have another data center. We don't have enough water as it is.
11: I don't think it's a problem, and I'm kind of excited. I just recently bought a Tesla, and I know that uses a lot of data, and it's awesome.
9: It's World Business Report from the BBC World Service. I'm with Sharla Sripathma. On the way, could the AI boom be hitting a reality check as investors get nervous and communities push back against the AI data centres powering it? We're in Ohio and New York. Plus, getting a hot concert ticket has always been competitive, but now some fans fear their biggest rivals aren't even human. So what happens if the AI boom goes bust? The International Monetary Fund, the world's economic watchdog, says the fallout could be felt well beyond the tech sector. It estimates a sharp drop in AI investment could knock more than 1% off global growth, rising to around 1.8% in the US. Now, the warning comes just as shares in global tech and semiconductors have been sliding, although there has been a slight recovery with some stocks today. Despite this, the IMF's managing director, Kristalina Georgieva, remains optimistic about the future.
12: How do we prepare society for the world of AI? I personally believe that, yes, reskilling is important. Yes, opportunities for jobs, very important. But the most important change we need to do is here in our heads. We have to get more entrepreneurial. Do not be nostalgic for the predictable past. Embrace the unpredictable, exciting future.
9: Rather optimistic, Kristalina Georgieva there. Jennifer Snyder is a financial advisor at Brighton Securities in Rochester, New York, and she joins us now. Hi, Jennifer.
13: Hello.
9: So, rather positive message there from the IMF's managing director, but sections of the markets have been less so this week.
13: Yes. So we were seeing a bit of that. But today's actions, I think, looked a little bit more like profit taking than fear. So investors aren't abandoning tech. They're just asking whether expectations have gotten ahead of reality. And that's been this conversation all summer from the last year or so, is we're investing so much, we're spending so much, we're borrowing so much. And this comes back to a bank talk that we're going to talk about in a little bit. But because of all of that, what truly is the valuation of things? And so what we're seeing from investors is that it's probably perfect timing for some of these companies to just grab from some of those profits. And in truth, with data centers, infrastructure buildouts, we're looking at what is the next ripple effect? Where is the next opportunity for growth? And it truly is in some of these other sectors, utilities, manufacturing, things of that nature. Certainly there's going to be pushback, but that comes hand in hand with innovation.
9: And so the anxiety is around the spending, and as you just said there, the challenge to that spending and the infrastructure required for AI.
13: Yes. And so that's going to be the next hurdle. And it's going to come hand in hand with policy and what people are going to accept. And just like any massive revolution of things that have happened with our human existence, I see that as what we're in right now. And we have to see the silver linings of what's possible. And I think the self-regulation, the guardrails will naturally go up as we continue, because we want the positivity of the human race to continue and how we can work effectively with super intelligence. Artificial intelligence.
9: Okay, Jennifer, stay with us, because the market anxieties about the boom in investment into AI comes at a time when there is real concern about the growing number of huge buildings which drive AI, the data centers, as Jennifer mentioned earlier. And it is particularly sensitive time in the US, where protests against new data centers are going on as the country prepares for the crucial midterm elections which take place next month. These are residents in Mesa City who are concerned about the demand the huge facilities place on water and electricity.
14: Get off it! Put people over profit!
15: At a center, shut it down!
16: The point of technology is to make things more efficient, not to coat the earth in rapidly depreciating chips that heat, you know, neighborhoods.
17: It's near elementary schools. It's near community centers. I mean, outside of just being near my home, it's going to have a lot of bad effects for the area.
18: We can't have another data center. We don't have enough water as it is.
9: So people protesting there at plans for an AI data center in Mesa City, Arizona. But not everybody is against them.
11: I don't think it's a problem, and I'm kind of excited. I just recently bought a Tesla with full self-driving, and I know that uses a lot of data, and it's awesome. So I don't have a problem with it. I guess I could see at some point it could get out of hand, but with all the AI stuff. But right now, I'm loving it, personally.
9: So a happy resident there. The BBC's Sumi Somaskunda has spent the day in Brown County, Ohio, at the site of a proposed data site. And I spoke to her just a few moments ago.
19: We were speaking to residents in Brown County, which is in southern Ohio. It's a pretty rural area. So think of farms, agriculture, a small town called Mount Orem. And what residents there are worried about is the impact that a hyperscale data center would have on their community. So hyperscale just means this is a massive building with several computer servers, so much bigger than your average data center. And to them, they see that as just simply not fitting in their landscape or in their village. They're worried about noise pollution. They're worried about environmental pollution because, of course, you need the electricity to power these data centers. They're worried about water consumption because data centers do consume a lot of water as well to cool the servers. And, you know, on top of that, I think it's really interesting to note that we heard a lot of skepticism towards AI in general. These data centers are, for some people, a proxy for artificial intelligence. They see these as these, you know, monolith companies that are perhaps making a lot of money on what they see as their own land. So that was some of the sentiment that we heard.
9: So this poses quite the quandary for President Trump, who keeps talking about how these data centers are vital to America's AI ambitions. It's a bit of a headache ahead of the midterm elections.
19: Yeah, you know, I asked that question to Republicans in particular who I met. I had one Republican tell me, well, look, I wish President Trump would listen to the people on the ground. These decisions need to be made from the ground up. We heard President Trump say that communities that don't want data centers are communities that want to be poor and backwards. And another Republican resident told me, that sounds like a threat, and I don't want to be threatened. But at the same time, remember that President Trump is not on the ballot. It is Republicans in Congress and Senate who are. And here where I am in Ohio, this could be a real headache for the senator, the incumbent, John Husted, because the race has drawn very, very close with his Democratic challenger, Sherrod Brown, and data centers, that is a big reason why.
9: And just quickly, just one last question, Simi. These projects promise all this investment and jobs. Doesn't sound like these local communities are convinced of those economic benefits.
19: The short answer to that is no, at least in the smaller communities that we visited. They are not convinced because they say, look, the jobs are temporary. We're talking about construction jobs for building these massive data centers. And when the data centers are built, there are not enough jobs left behind. And they also don't trust their local officials and big tech companies, is what they told me, to respect the environmental regulations. So they don't see yet the benefit. They say they're skeptical. But they say that if the companies, if local officials are more transparent with them, if there's more of a conversation, they're willing to talk about what a data center could look like in their community.
9: So that was the BBC's Sumi Somaskunda speaking to me from a rather windy Ohio. Stephen Witt is a journalist in Los Angeles and author of a book on the AI giant NVIDIA. And he joins me now. Hi, Stephen.
20: Hi, thanks for having me.
9: No problem. So there does seem to be this insatiable appetite and need for data centres. And we hear regularly from people who are really worried that their homes might eventually be targeted. Is that a legitimate concern?
20: Well, yeah. I mean, you're talking about heavy industry. These things are AI factories that process large amounts of data and output intelligence. But unlike most factories, they don't really create any local jobs. So siting them is a big issue. It's just a giant, ugly barn full of computing equipment that doesn't really create any employment in the community that it's placed in. Unsurprisingly, people tend to oppose them.
9: So this is a real stumbling block then for governments that want to expand these data centers because, you know, people are genuinely concerned that they're having to give up land and there aren't any economic benefits.
20: Yeah, they're extremely popular. One poll suggested, unpopular. One poll suggested that people would rather live next to a nuclear power plant than a data center. I think part of that is just because of the unpopularity of AI in general in the United States. Americans aren't really excited about AI. Most opinion polls show that they sort of oppose it and are worried about it. And opposing a data center is one of the more concrete ways to push back against the AI revolution. A lot of people are very concerned for their jobs, and they're concerned about the environmental impact as well. You know, data centers are ugly. I wouldn't want to live next to one. They are. I mean, I wouldn't want to live next to one.
9: And it's interesting because we hear about how water and electricity is a concern, but is it part of this sort of broader unease about AI, as you just alluded to there?
20: Yeah, I think that's actually what's driving it in my own conversations. I mean, certainly these things use a tremendous amount of power. The water consumption is more of a debatable thing, but they do use some water. But really, I think that people are feeling that they're losing agency or control over their own economic destinies because of AI. And that's a real fear. That's a real thing. And I think that manifests itself as opposition to building the kind of heavy industry that AI needs to operate.
0: And, you know, we heard from the IMF's managing director a rather positive message about AI. Is all this fear a little bit overstated?
20: It might be. I mean, look, this is going to be a revolutionary technology. Even the proponents will tell you that. A lot of things are going to change quite a lot because of AI, and we're already seeing evidence of that. So, you know, any kind of productive technology of this kind is almost by definition going to make certain jobs go away. It's incumbent on the AI companies to prove that more new jobs will be created. And then additionally, the amount of power these things use is just insane. Companies that used to talk a lot about climate change and this kind of thing, they've stopped talking about that. They need fuel for their data centers. They need power for their data centers. And that's going to be a big industrial build out.
0: Okay, Stephen. So really, we just need to see where those jobs are coming from, these jobs that AI are meant to create. Thank you very much for joining us, Stephen Witt there. And we're going to stay with this theme of AI, because your smart oven turning into an AI hideout might actually sound a little bit sci-fi, but leading AI company Anthropic says we could be only months away from smaller models having the skills needed to copy themselves across internet-connected devices. Now, think TVs, ovens, anything would spare computing power. The company says we're not there yet, but warns that once AI can spread itself around like that, it could become pretty difficult to switch off. Well, Kevin Poiret is a reporter with InfoSecurity magazine, and I asked him how far off we are from the so-called AI worms hacking into our everyday objects at home.
21: So I'm not sure we are months away. The part that is probably not realistic is maybe the timeline, but I'm sure it is possible. It sounds very, very close to where we are now. But, you know, in AI and AI security, things evolve very, very quickly.
0: And how exactly would it work? Like, how could an AI model really hide inside something like a smart TV or oven without its owner knowing?
21: Basically, it would not necessarily be without the owner knowing, but the owner could give it some prompts, some instructions to do some things, and the AI model could actually access some system. Basically, if there are instructions, sometimes they could be malicious instructions, but it could also be someone giving legitimate instructions, but someone has tampered with the system itself and the AI agent is doing something malicious without the owner knowing. Now, the issue with this is that usually it requires a lot of compute power. So you usually have relationship between the agent and some sort of a data center. It can't run on a very small Android TV or some IoT Internet of Things devices because they are very small devices. But the alarming point here is that if it is possible in the future, these devices are usually very insecure. So this would be very, very worrying.
0: If AI can replicate itself across thousands of millions of connected devices, could we reach a point where even the companies that created it can't really switch it off?
21: This is a possibility, yes. I don't want to speculate, but this is a possibility. I think Anthropic is trying to warn people about this. But the problem today is that companies and organizations have already to grapple with things that are much more basic. And we've seen this with what happened in French supermarkets. Refrigeration controllers that were exposed on the internet. This means it's outdated versions of software that is exposed on the internet without any sort of security around it. This is a very basic problem in itself. This is not AI, but it's already something that companies have to deal with. So thinking or imagining that maybe some companies are forward thinking and looking into this, I'm sure some are, but a lot of them don't necessarily have either the budget or the resources to really like have this forward thinking posture.
0: That was Kevin Poirot. You're with World Business Report from the BBC World Service. So we were talking earlier in the programme about the midterm elections in the US on the 3rd of November and how the development of data centres is becoming a growing issue there. Another challenge for the US President Donald Trump and his Republican candidates is the cost of living, and in particular the cost of fuel. We've seen record prices in recent weeks, and in an attempt to bring those down, the President controversially struck a deal with Russia to import more diesel. Well, our reporter Sam Fenwick has been taking a closer look at the cost of the diesel in our fuel tanks.
1: Diesel moves the lorries that stock the shelves, the tractors that help grow your food, and the vans that deliver your parcels. In September, it hit record prices in the UK, the United States, Canada, and most of the European Union. In Britain, filling up a family car with diesel now costs about $145. The country with the most diesel to sell is the United States. Bob McNally, a former White House energy advisor to George W. Bush, who now runs the consultancy Rapidan Energy Group, told me it had become the biggest supplier left.
2: The United States is the largest exporter of diesel, and therefore we are the biggest player right now. Traditionally, the United States used to export most of its diesel to Latin America and some to Asia and a bit to Europe. But now we've become really the last diesel exporter standing, if you will. Russia, the second largest, is out. India and China have reduced their exports, and the Middle East has been disrupted.
1: That changed on Friday. President Trump said he'd agreed a deal with President Putin. Russia has started lifting the ban on diesel exports it imposed in July after Ukrainian drones hit its refineries and has cleared 500,000 tons for sale abroad. The US Treasury has given temporary permission for Russian diesel to be sold around the world despite American sanctions. Ukraine's President Zelensky says the deal would help Russia keep fighting. But Russia's only part of the story. Most of the crude that was trapped in the Strait of Hormuz because of the war in the Middle East is getting out again. But diesel isn't. Naveen Das is a senior analyst at Kepler, which tracks oil tankers.
22: In terms of crude oil, we are seeing crude oil flows essentially at the level that we were pre-war. So around that sort of 16 million barrel per day mark. The issue now comes when we look at refined products. So anything from naphtha, liquefied petroleum gas, gasoline, diesel, jet fuel, fuel oil. Those volumes are about half of what we've seen pre-war.
1: The war damaged the Gulf's refineries, and there's no pipeline to carry diesel around the Strait of Hormuz. So when diesel is this scarce, who's making money? The refiners that still have it to sell.
2: Christmas, Sam, has come early for refiners around the world, especially in the United States. They are earning historically wide profit margins. So if we want to think about the margin

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1: 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Let's go back to our markets guest now, Jennifer Snyder, financial advisor at Brighton Securities in Rochester, New York. Hi, Jennifer.
2: Hello.
1: So, Jennifer, we didn't talk about banks earlier on. Banks have done pretty well in terms of earnings, and we've seen reporting season kick off with quite a sort of spring in their step.
2: Yes, they definitely came in with some high earnings, and things are looking healthy. Biggest banks are effectively telling us the consumer isn't rolling over. So if Americans were pulling back sharply, we would see it first in bank earnings.
1: And just back to energy, US emergency oil reserves are at their lowest level since 1982. That's quite concerning. Why have they fallen so far?
2: So that is the headline. But I think the bigger question is whether it matters today. Because gasoline tells us how consumers are doing, but diesel tells us how the economy is doing. So if diesel prices rise because demand is strong, which we are hearing, that's usually a sign of economic growth. But if they rise because supply is disrupted, that's inflationary and can be a concern for markets and the Fed. And from your previous guest, the U.S. is producing near record amounts of oil. And I think that's why Wall Street isn't panicking over the reserve levels. Traders know current production matters more than barrels sitting in storage.
1: Okay, I'm sure we'll be revisiting that theme again. And just very briefly, with Bumble, the dating app, we've heard news today that it's been bought for $1.3 billion.
2: Oh, that's mind-blowing. In 2011, I think it was valued at $14 billion. It's an interesting story because I think it speaks to the self-regulation that we kind of touched upon earlier, that we have to look at human behavior and what is needed in that capacity, and that AI isn't going to be the end-all that saves everything. It's going to be this continued innovation and evolution with how we work together with these concepts, with this model. And this is one area that we're looking at to gauge human behavior and how we can work with that and AI going forward.
1: Indeed. Okay, Jen, great to have you on. Jennifer Snyder there. Now
2: thank
1: to
2: you.
1: An artist very much in demand. Bopping away there. What a tune. Getting tickets to see your favourite artist can be hard enough. But what if you're not just competing with other fans, you're competing with bots as well? Well, the internationally acclaimed artist, Ray, who you just heard there, says AI bots were the biggest customers for her London show after 1.8 million users registered, but most of them weren't human. Jamie is a Ray fan.
3: I saw this come up like when it was originally announced for the new show there. I freaked out, obviously signed up to pre-sale, and then woke up this morning and saw 1.8 million people, majority bots, had signed up as well. And I kind of just accepted my fate. I didn't end up getting a ticket, unfortunately. And from the TikTok comments I've been getting, neither is anyone else, which is really sad. And all the people that seem to have got them are saying, oh, I've got spares, I'm here to sell them, which is kind of sad because all the people that really wanted them didn't seem to get them.
1: That was Ray fan Jamie talking to the BBC's Newsbeat programme. Scott Freeman is a ticketing consultant and he joins me now from Ohio in the US. Hi, Scott.
4: Hi, how are you doing tonight?
1: Not too bad. So what's happened here, Scott?
4: Yeah, so it's a global problem, right? I mean, bots over the last 10, 15 years have got very savvy to Unfortunately, go on various ticket queues, whether it's Ticketmaster or other primary ticketing platforms. And when you have massive access such as Ray go on there where there's demand, they'll obviously create thousands of Ticketmaster accounts at once, which will pull the tickets away from the fans in these pre-sales and on sales. And it really is a sad state of affairs that's happening, not just in the UK, United States, but globally on a daily basis for outlier acts.
1: I was about to say, is this a worldwide issue, not just a problem at a sort of single London gig?
4: It's worldwide besides a single London gig for sure. Obviously, here in the States, we have issues every single day with on sales and pre-sales for the majority of concerts that have any such ticket demand. Bots will get in line and grab them before the fans do. And it really is sad.

0: I know that Ticketmaster is trying to do something about it, but it just seems like they're just doing the runaround. They say they're doing stuff, but obviously Ticketmaster, other primary ticketing platforms are not doing enough to stop bots globally.
1: And so is that why we're seeing a lot of artists and events going to other type of companies to sell their tickets?
0: Absolutely. You know, there's obviously ways to prevent bots. There's ways to make sure that the tickets get into the fans. There's ways to go old school and make sure the tickets are at will call. So many artists are getting creative and not allowing bots to grab their tickets, but just not enough yet. And I really hope to see in the coming months and years that fans will always get tickets before bots do. And that really entails worldwide legislation within your jurisdictions to make sure that bots are illegal. And if you get caught, it should be a massive, massive criminal charge.
1: And briefly, Scott, artist power is quite important here as well. Artists speaking up.
0: Absolutely. I mean, the artists do a great job of speaking up. They've got to continue to be loud, but most importantly, they have to act too. They can't just rely on the ticketing platforms to distribute the tickets. They have to act and make sure that they stop bots themselves.
1: Okay, Scott, well, thank you very much for joining me. I hope you have a great time at any concert that you might have planned in the next few weeks. That's it from World Business Report. Thanks for listening. You can follow me on my socials. I'm at BBC Vishala SP.

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1: Dinosaur. All after this bulletin.
2: BBC News with Roisin Hasty. The Vatican says Pope Leo has been treated for lung cancer after an operation to remove the growth. In a statement, the Vatican said a part of the Pope's right lung was removed during the surgery. Sarah Rainsford has more from Rome.
3: The Vatican has now confirmed that the lump found on the Pope's right lung was cancerous, as tests before the operation had suggested. It says the surgery was a success and that doctors had removed the entire lower lobe of the lung. A Vatican spokesman says this was to ensure nothing malignant was left behind. He said the operation took about 90 minutes and the Pope was in the operating theatre for 3 hours in total. The results of further tests are still to come, but Pope Leo has previously said himself that the growth was localised. Now the Vatican says he's back in his hospital room and awake.
2: A court in Nevada has sentenced a former gang leader to 40 years in prison for his role in the murder of the American rapper Tupac Shakur in 1996. Prosecutors argue that although Dwayne Kiefer D. Davis did not fire the gun himself, he was the ringleader of the group that carried out the shooting. Shaima Khalil reports.
4: Before the sentencing, Tupac's sister Setua Shakur fought back tears as she described losing the older brother who'd cared for her. She spoke of the lasting trauma his murder has had on her and the whole family and asked for the maximum sentence. Jurors convicted Davis after a 9-day trial in August. Prosecutors said he'd supplied the gun and arranged the shooting to avenge an attack on his nephew in Las Vegas. The crucial evidence was Davis's own account. In a memoir, he described being inside the car from which the shots were fired and passing a gun to the back seat.
2: There have been a series of explosions in the Ukrainian capital, Kyiv. President Zelensky said a ballistic missile hit a critical energy facility and a residential building. Dan Johnson reports from Kyiv.
5: Ballistic missiles have again struck Kyiv before the sirens sounded, warning people to take shelter. When it happened the night before, there was speculation America had cut off access to key intelligence, enabling Ukraine to track incoming threats. Donald Trump denied that was the case. But President Zelensky said another attack had been launched without Ukraine receiving any advance warning from its partners. He said Ukrainian systems were only able to detect the missiles as they approached Kyiv, without chance to stop them hitting a power station and a residential building.
2: Saudi Arabia says 4 people have been wounded by debris from 2 Houthi missiles that it intercepted over the capital, Riyadh. The Saudi Civil Defense Agency said 15 homes were damaged. The authorities said a Houthi ballistic missile had caused a fire at a building belonging to the state-owned oil company, Aramco. World news from the BBC. This year's unusually strong El Nino is bringing extreme weather across Latin America. In Chile, the capital, Santiago, suffered its wettest October in 76 years, causing flooding and power cuts. Paraguay has deployed troops to help flood victims, while Ecuador is on high alert as 6 rivers overflow. Heavy rain in Argentina and Brazil forced the closure of Iguazu National Park. Opposition politicians in the Democratic Republic of Congo have been split by the decision of the former president Joseph Kabila to become the leader of a new rebel coalition seeking to oust the government. The coalition is to replace the M23 alliance fighting government forces in eastern Congo. The Zimbabwean writer Simbarashi Kundazeza has denied using artificial intelligence to write a short story which won this year's Kane Prize for African Writing. In a social media post, he said, "The Blue Fighter, a story about a boy whose family experiences hardship, was entirely his own work." It follows publication of an article in The Atlantic magazine which alleged the AI detection software had shown the whole work was AI generated. And conservationists at London Zoo are celebrating the birth of 15 Afia Barago's puddle frogs, one of the world's rarest and smallest amphibians. Sophie Glass-Ryan has the story.
6: The tiny froglets, which are currently only 5 millimetres long, are the first of their species to be born under human care anywhere in the world. The zoo says their arrival marks a major milestone in efforts to save a species that's at risk of imminent extinction in the wild. Aphia Birago's puddle frogs were described as a new species to science only 8 years ago. They exist in just two pools in Ghana's Atua Hills Forest Reserve, and their habitat is under threat from mining.
2: That's the latest.
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4: Hello, I'm John Wilkinson at the BBC Sports Centre. Tottenham remain without a win in the Premier League after six games of the new season, but Dominic Solanke did rescue a 92nd-minute 1-1 draw for them away to Manchester United. It came after Spurs' Rodrigo Bentancur had been sent off for a headbutt on Luke Shaw, but Roberto De Zerbi believes their first victory can't be far away now.
5: We are working to improve, we are working to be better, for sure. We are working to win many, many games. I think if we play like this, I think we're going to win many games away, at home, everywhere.
4: Chelsea thrashed Bournemouth 5-1. The 36-year-old Jordan Henderson scored twice, and his manager Xabi Alonso says it didn't surprise him.
6: Taking away the goals, he's played very midfielder performance. Always been involved in the action, always giving solutions to the teammates. The way he plays is he needs to communicate with the players around. With Moy, it was important for Moy to play 65 minutes. We were in a situation that we could adjust his load first day, so many good news today.
4: There were also wins for Ipswich and Brighton. Aston Villa versus Brentford finished 2-2, whilst Arsenal came from behind to beat Leeds 2-1 in the lunchtime kickoff. On Sunday, Crystal Palace take on Nottingham Forest, it's Hull City versus Everton, and it's Manchester City's first match since they were found guilty of breaking Premier League financial rules. They have appealed against the decision. Enzo Maresca's side go to Anfield to play Liverpool.
7: Viewing the environment in the last 2 days inside the building, no, I'm not worried at all. Again, the environment is from the players is nice. In this moment, we are top of the league. So the players, they have all the reason to be happy and excited.
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1: Hello, I'm Shabnam Yunus-Jewell at the BBC Sports Centre. Manchester United head coach Michael Carrick says he doesn't agree with the decision to send off Lenny Yoro in their 2-0 Champions League defeat away at Atletico Madrid. United conceded in the first minute and went down to 10 men when Yoro was shown red for tangling with substitute Jonathan David when the France defender was the last man.
2: I just don't see it as being a red card. I have to say, I really don't agree with the decision. I don't know what I'm allowed to say or not, but I just don't agree with the decision. I think he wasn't really moving quick directly to the goal. It was off and off a foul or not a foul. It was very soft and slow, and it was just to go on a red card for that, especially to be taken to VAR. I just don't understand it.
1: After United's fifth game without a win, defender Lisandro Martinez attacked the club's hierarchy for not strengthening the squad following qualification for the Champions League. Talking about investment, he said, "I expect more, 100%. I expect more from our technical director. Tonight it is easy to blame the coach, easy to say the players, but also we have to see other areas." Meanwhile, a strong second-half performance from Arsenal earned a 3-0 win over Lille. The goals came from Jurrien Timber, Eberich Eze and Bukayo Saka to continue their perfect start in the league phase for Mikel Arteta's side.
3: The moment we made a change at half-time in terms of certain positions and the technical level increased and we attacked the spaces where we thought that we could help them, it was a joy to watch. The three goals were unbelievable, the connections, the timings, the quality that they delivered to score. Three different players and a lot of players participating in those goals. So overall, very, very happy.
1: And for more football news from the BBC, go to bbc.com/football.
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0: Coming up now, the local and national news, sponsored by the Speak Easy Language School, bringing Thai lessons one-on-one to you anywhere in the world.
1: An Australian accused of murder pleads not guilty and has trial dates set, while seven young Burmese nationals are rescued from a trafficking operation. Meanwhile, a chemical contamination scandal raises serious questions about foreign-owned businesses, and a plane flown by a European crashes just outside Pattaya. Those stories and more in today's Fabulous Radio Pattaya News. We begin in Pattaya, where Australian Simon Carman, accused of murdering a 17-year-old Thai girl, now has a date for his trial. Carman is due before Pattaya Provincial Court on December the 8th, 9th and 11th, facing four charges, including taking a minor for indecent purposes. In this week's hearing, he agreed to plead guilty to concealing a corpse, but continues to deny murder, claiming he acted in self-defense. Prosecutors intend to call seven witnesses, while Carman is expected to give evidence in his own defense. A verdict may not be delivered until January. Meanwhile, Thai immigration officers have detained a South Korean man in Bangkok, wanted in his home country over allegations of distributing illegal pornographic material. Investigators say he uploaded large quantities of explicit videos to an unlawful website, including material allegedly involving a girl under 16. The suspect reportedly fled to Thailand early this year after learning he could face arrest in South Korea. Thai authorities are now coordinating with their Korean counterparts over the next stage of proceedings. On Phuket, two foreign tourists have attracted rather more attention than they probably expected. A video showing a man and woman being confronted over alleged shoplifting at a 7-Eleven in Patong has been viewed more than 1 million times on Facebook. The pair allegedly placed items in their bags before reaching the checkout, initially denying taking anything when challenged. The goods were subsequently discovered and the tourists paid for them. Store staff decided not to call the police, allowing the couple to leave. Interest grew during the day, though, as another outlet claims to have CCTV recordings of the two sealing in a separate incident and giving themselves a high five after getting away with it. Police are now taking an interest. Not quite the sort of holiday souvenir video you'd want going viral. Closer to home, a small aircraft crashed in Nong Phru, east of Pattaya, yesterday morning. The accident happened at around 11:30, leaving one foreign national injured and requiring treatment. Early reports described the aircraft as a glider, although later information identified it as a small, single-engine aeroplane. Some reports suggest the injured man is German, but that has not been officially confirmed. Rescue teams attended the scene, and investigators are now working to establish the cause. In Bangkok, police have arrested four suspects and rescued seven young Burmese during an investigation into alleged human trafficking. The operation followed a complaint from someone who claimed to have escaped from the group. Investigators believe children and young people were brought into Thailand through unofficial border crossings and forced to sell flowers, food, and drinks in tourist areas and nightlife districts. The complainant also alleged physical and sexual assault. Police traced a property connected with the suspects where the seven young people were found. Authorities are now investigating the wider operation and arranging protection for those rescued. In Prachinburi, a chemical leak which has contaminated local groundwater has also triggered an investigation into the ownership of two companies linked to the site. Authorities suspect possible foreign nominee arrangements. Both companies reportedly shared the same accounting firm and auditor, while their registered capital increased dramatically. One rose from 5 million to 100 million baht, the other from 10 million to 300 million. Their combined assets are valued at more than 570 million baht. Officials are considering referring the case to the Anti-Money Laundering Office to examine financial transactions and land ownership. Meanwhile, residents have been warned to avoid consuming fish, aquatic animals, and other food potentially exposed to the contaminated water, including crops and poultry affected by flooding. In national politics, former Prime Minister Thaksin Shinawatra has applied for amnesty under Thailand's legislation aimed at promoting a peaceful society. His lawyer says the request concerns cases regarded by his legal team as politically motivated. Taksin reportedly wants to clear his name, return to business, and live peacefully, with his lawyer insisting he has no intention of becoming involved in politics again. Critics, however, point out that clearing certain convictions could potentially remove legal barriers to future political activity. The application has yet to be decided. And now, some welcome news for domestic travellers. The Tourism Authority of Thailand has announced a promotion offering 500 baht off eligible domestic flights, meaning a possible saving of 1,000 baht on a return journey. Participating airlines reportedly include Thai Airways, AirAsia, Vietjet, Bangkok Airways, Thai Lion Air, and Nok Air. The promotion runs on eligible flights until January the 15th next year, with discounts offered on a first-come, first-served basis. There's no separate registration, and travelers can use the offer more than once, subject to availability and airline conditions. Bookings must be made through participating airlines' websites or apps, using the promotional code FLYTODOM. And finally, the weather. The Meteorological Department is forecasting a 70% chance of thunderstorms, with overcast skies and the possibility of heavy showers. Temperatures should reach around 30 degrees, falling to 26 tonight. 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
3: BBC News with Roisin Hasty. The Vatican says Pope Leo has been treated for lung cancer after an operation to remove the growth. In a statement, the Vatican said a part of the Pope's right lung was removed during the surgery at the Gemelli Hospital in Rome. Paul Moss reports.
4: It was during a routine checkup that doctors discovered what they called a nodule on the Pope's right lung. But it was only after removing it that they were able to state this was a cancerous growth. The exact diagnosis, lung adenocarcinoma, is a common form of cancer. And even before surgery, the Pope himself emphasized that the growth had been spotted at an early stage. He's now due to spend a week resting, and plans for a papal visit to Uruguay, Argentina, and Peru next month are still due to go ahead.
3: A court in Nevada has sentenced a former gang leader to 40 years in prison for his role in the murder of the American rapper Tupac Shakur in 1996. Prosecutors argued that although Dwayne Kefidi Davis did not fire the gun himself, he was the ringleader of the group that carried out the drive-by shooting. His conviction is the first in a case dating back nearly 30 years. There have been a series of explosions in the Ukrainian capital Kyiv. Writing on social media, President Zelensky said a ballistic missile attack hit a critical energy facility and a residential building. He said one person had been killed in the attack and six people injured. From Kyiv, Dan Johnson sent this report.
5: Ballistic missiles have again struck Kyiv before the sirens sounded, warning people to take shelter. When it happened the night before, there was speculation America had cut off access to key intelligence, enabling Ukraine to track incoming threats. Donald Trump denied, but President Zelensky said another attack had been launched without Ukraine receiving any advance warning from its partners. He said Ukrainian systems were only able to detect the missiles as they approached Kyiv.
3: U.S. federal agents say they've arrested a Saudi national employed by the artificial intelligence firm OpenAI and charged him with concealing a recording device in one of the company's offices. Abdulrahman Al-Fazan worked as an engineer for the company behind ChatGPT since July last year and has now been dismissed. The FBI said the 35-year-old intended to capture sensitive information about the OpenAI's superintelligence technology. Conservationists at London Zoo are celebrating the birth of 15 Afia Barago's puddle frogs, one of the world's rarest and smallest amphibians. Specialists at the zoo, along with conservation groups in Ghana, are working to save the critically endangered species. The tiny froglets, which are currently no bigger than the tip of a pencil, are the first of their species to be born under human care anywhere in the world. World News from the BBC. Opposition politicians in the Democratic Republic of Congo have been split by the decision of the former president, Joseph Kabila, to become the leader of the new rebel coalition. The coalition is to replace the M23 alliance fighting government forces in eastern Congo. Félix Kabanze, a minister under the Kabila, has endorsed the new group. Marianne Mwoshibeka, another former minister and key ally of Mr. Kabila, distanced herself from it. The U.S. Treasury Department says it's imposing penalties of more than $1.2 billion on Bank of America for violating anti-money laundering and sanctions laws. The department said the bank had failed to report more than $5 billion in suspicious transactions. Researchers in Britain have discovered a new species of dinosaur after a fossil from southern England was re-examined for the first time in more than a century. The long-clawed 5-metre-long predator has been named Invicti Bellatrix amberina. Here's Kate Ferrand.
6: The fossil had been found on a beach on the Isle of Wight's southwest coast. The researcher realised it was unique and belonged to an agile and very fierce dinosaur. It's thought the prehistoric creature would have been the weight of a tiger and looked like an elongated velociraptor with very long arms and large claws. The Invicti Bellatrix, or unconquered female warrior, would have eaten baby dinosaurs, small mammals, crocodiles and lizards. The researcher described its discovery as rather magical.
3: And the Zimbabwean writer Simbereze Kundezera has denied using artificial intelligence to write a short story which won this year's Kane Prize for African Writing. In a social media post, he said The Blue Fighter, a story about a boy whose family experiences hardship, was entirely his own work. BBC News.
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4: Hello, I'm John Wilkinson at the BBC Sports Centre. Tottenham remain without a win in the Premier League after six games of the new season, but Dominic Solanke did rescue a 92nd-minute 1-1 draw for them away to Manchester United. It came after Spurs' Rodrigo Bentancur had been sent off for a headbutt on Luke Shaw, but Roberto De Zerbi believes their first victory can't be far away now.
5: We are working to improve, we are working to be better, for sure. We are working to win many games. I think if we play like this, I think we're going to win many games away, at home, everywhere.
4: Chelsea thrashed Bournemouth 5-1. The 36-year-old Jordan Henderson scored twice, and his manager Xabi Alonso says it didn't surprise him.
6: Taking away the goals, he's played very midfielder performance. Always been involved in the action, always giving solutions to the teammates. The way he plays is he needs to communicate with the players around. With Moy, it was important for Moy to play 65 minutes. We were in a situation that we could adjust his load first day, so many good news today.
4: There were also wins for Ipswich and Brighton. Aston Villa versus Brentford finished 2-2, whilst Arsenal came from behind to beat Leeds 2-1 in the lunchtime kickoff. On Sunday, Crystal Palace take on Nottingham Forest, it's Hull City versus Everton, and it's Manchester City's first match since they were found guilty of breaking Premier League financial rules. They have appealed against the decision. Enzo Maresca's side go to Anfield to play Liverpool.
7: Viewing the environment in the last 2 days inside the building, no, I'm not worried at all. Again, the environment is from the players is nice. In this moment, we are top of the league. So the players, they have all the reason to be happy and excited.
4: And for more football news from the BBC, go to bbc.com/football.
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1: Hello, I'm Shabnam Yunus-Jewell at the BBC Sports Centre. Manchester United head coach Michael Carrick says he doesn't agree with the decision to send off Lenny Yoro in their 2-0 Champions League defeat away at Atletico Madrid. United conceded in the first minute and went down to 10 men when Yoro was shown red for tangling with substitute Jonathan David when the France defender was the last man.
2: I just don't see it as being a red card. I have to say, I really don't agree with the decision. I don't know what I'm allowed to say or not, but I just don't agree with the decision. I think he wasn't really moving quick directly to the goal. It was half and half a foul or not a foul. It was very soft and slow, and it was just to go on a red card for that, especially to be taken to VAR. I just don't understand it.
1: After United's fifth game without a win, defender Lisandro Martinez attacked the club's hierarchy for not strengthening the squad following qualification for the Champions League. Talking about investment, he said, "I expect more, 100%. I expect more from our technical director. Tonight it is easy to blame the coach, easy to say the players, but also we have to see other areas." Meanwhile, a strong second-half performance from Arsenal earned a 3-0 win over Lille. The goals came from Jurrien Timber, Eberich Eze and Bukayo Saka to continue their perfect start in the league phase for Mikel Arteta's side.
3: The moment we made a change at half-time in terms of certain positions and the technical level increased and we attacked the spaces where we thought that we could hurt them, it was a joy to watch. The three goals were unbelievable, the connections, the timings, the quality that they delivered to score. Three different players and a lot of players participating in those goals. So overall, very, very happy.
1: And for more football news from the BBC, go to bbc.com/football.
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0: Coming up now, the local and national news, sponsored by the Speak Easy Language School, bringing Thai lessons one-on-one to you anywhere in the world.
1: An Australian accused of murder pleads not guilty and has trial dates set, while seven young Burmese nationals are rescued from a trafficking operation. Meanwhile, a chemical contamination scandal raises serious questions about foreign-owned businesses, and a plane flown by a European crashes just outside Pattaya. Those stories and more in today's Fabulous Radio Pattaya News. We begin in Pattaya, where Australian Simon Carman, accused of murdering a 17-year-old Thai girl, now has a date for his trial. Carman is due before Pattaya Provincial Court on December the 8th, 9th and 11th, facing four charges, including taking a minor for indecent purposes. In this week's hearing, he agreed to plead guilty to concealing a corpse, but continues to deny murder, claiming he acted in self-defense. Prosecutors intend to call seven witnesses, while Carman is expected to give evidence in his own defense. A verdict may not be delivered until January. Meanwhile, Thai immigration officers have detained a South Korean man in Bangkok, wanted in his home country over allegations of distributing illegal pornographic material. Investigators say he uploaded large quantities of explicit videos to an unlawful website, including material allegedly involving a girl under 16. The suspect reportedly fled to Thailand early this year after learning he could face arrest in South Korea. Thai authorities are now coordinating with their Korean counterparts over the next stage of proceedings. On Phuket, two foreign tourists have attracted rather more attention than they probably expected. A video showing a man and woman being confronted over alleged shoplifting at a 7-Eleven in Patong has been viewed more than 1 million times on Facebook. The pair allegedly placed items in their bags before reaching the checkout, initially denying taking anything when challenged. The goods were subsequently discovered and the tourists paid for them. Store staff decided not to call the police, allowing the couple to leave. Interest grew during the day, though, as another outlet claims to have CCTV recordings of the two sealing in a separate incident and giving themselves a high five after getting away with it. Police are now taking an interest. Not quite the sort of holiday souvenir video you'd want going viral. Closer to home, a small aircraft crashed in Nong Pru, east of Pattaya, yesterday morning. The accident happened at around 11:30, leaving one foreign national injured and requiring treatment. Early reports described the aircraft as a glider, although later information identified it as a small, single-engine aeroplane. Some reports suggest the injured man is German, but that has not been officially confirmed. Rescue teams attended the scene, and investigators are now working to establish the cause. In Bangkok, police have arrested four suspects and rescued seven young Burmese during an investigation into alleged human trafficking. The operation followed a complaint from someone who claimed to have escaped from the group. Investigators believe children and young people were brought into Thailand through unofficial border crossings and forced to sell flowers, food, and drinks in tourist areas and nightlife districts. The complainant also alleged physical and sexual assault. Police traced a property connected with the suspects where the seven young people were found. Authorities are now investigating the wider operation and arranging protection for those rescued. In Prachinburi, a chemical leak which has contaminated local groundwater has also triggered an investigation into the ownership of two companies linked to the site. Authorities suspect possible foreign nominee arrangements. Both companies reportedly shared the same accounting firm and auditor, while their registered capital increased dramatically. One rose from 5 million to 100 million baht, the other from 10 million to 300 million. Their combined assets are valued at more than 570 million baht. Officials are considering referring the case to the Anti-Money Laundering Office to examine financial transactions and land ownership. Meanwhile, residents have been warned to avoid consuming fish, aquatic animals, and other food potentially exposed to the contaminated water, including crops and poultry affected by flooding. In national politics, former Prime Minister Thaksin Shinawatra has applied for amnesty under Thailand's legislation aimed at promoting a peaceful society. His lawyer says the request concerns cases regarded by his legal team as politically motivated. Taksin reportedly wants to clear his name, return to business, and live peacefully, with his lawyer insisting he has no intention of becoming involved in politics again. Critics, however, point out that clearing certain convictions could potentially remove legal barriers to future political activity. The application has yet to be decided. And now, some welcome news for domestic travellers. The Tourism Authority of Thailand has announced a promotion offering 500 baht off eligible domestic flights, meaning a possible saving of 1,000 baht on a return journey. Participating airlines reportedly include Thai Airways, AirAsia, Vietjet, Bangkok Airways, Thai Lion Air, and Nok Air. The promotion runs on eligible flights until January the 15th next year, with discounts offered on a first-come, first-served basis. There's no separate registration, and travelers can use the offer more than once, subject to availability and airline conditions. Bookings must be made through participating airlines' websites or apps, using the promotional code FLYTODOM. And finally, the weather. The Meteorological Department is forecasting a 70% chance of thunderstorms, with overcast skies and the possibility of heavy showers. Temperatures should reach around 30 degrees, falling to 26 tonight. 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

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You won't lose me. I'm always here. 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Just fabulous Radio Pattaya.

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2: A new species of dinosaur. 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
3: BBC News with Roisin Hasty. The Vatican says Pope Leo has been treated for lung cancer after an operation to remove the growth. On Sunday, the 71-year-old Pope said the problem had been detected early. The Vatican described the operation as successful. Here's Sarah Rainsford.
4: An official told us that the tumour, the growth that had been detected on the Pope's right lung, was cancerous, and that's why it was removed. He also said that the surgery was somewhat more radical than other forms of surgery because the point was to cut away as much of the tissue as possible to ensure that nothing malignant was left behind. So we know that the entire lower lobe of the Pope's right lung has now been removed. We don't know what results there are, if any yet, of further testing to see whether there is any suggestion that this cancer has spread. At the moment, there is no indication of that.
3: A court in Nevada has sentenced a former gang leader to 40 years in prison for his role in the murder of the American rapper Tupac Shakur in 1996. Prosecutors argued that although Dwayne Kefidi Davis did not fire the gun himself, he was the ringleader of the group that carried out the drive-by shooting. Ukraine's President Volodymyr Zelensky says a Russian ballistic missile attack has hit an energy facility and a residential building in Kyiv. Two people are reported to have been killed and 21 injured. It's the second attack in as many nights. Dan Johnson reports from the capital.
5: Ballistic missiles have again struck Kyiv before the sirens sounded, warning people to take shelter. When it happened the night before, there was speculation America had cut off access to key intelligence, enabling Ukraine to track incoming threats. Donald Trump denied that was the case.
6: Have we stopped sharing intel with Ukraine?
7: No, we haven't. We helped them. But we're really helping them get to a final answer. We want the war ended.
5: But President Zelensky said another attack had been launched without Ukraine receiving any advance warning from its partners.
3: US federal agents say they've arrested a Saudi national employed by the artificial intelligence firm OpenAI and charged him with concealing a recording device in one of the company's offices. Clitzia Salah reports.
8: Abdurrahman Al-Fasan had worked as an engineer for OpenAI, the company behind ChatGPT, since July last year, but has now been dismissed and arrested. The FBI says he concealed the recording device by wrapping it in toilet paper and attaching it inside a television in his employer's conference room. It says the 35-year-old intended to capture sensitive information about OpenAI's superintelligence technology. It's still unclear what the device recorded. The authorities have not accused Al-Fasan or Saudi Arabia, which is a close US ally, of spying activity.
3: You're listening to the latest world news from the BBC. Colombia's Peace Tribunal has indicted 10 former members of the FARC guerrilla group for alleged war crimes and crimes against humanity targeting indigenous communities during the five-decade civil conflict. The Special Jurisdiction for Peace brought charges including extermination, murder, forced disappearance, torture, persecution, forced displacement, and the use of anti-personnel mines against five indigenous communities. Three of the accused are former commanders of the FARC. The US Treasury Department says it's imposing penalties of more than $1.2 billion on Bank of America for violating anti-money laundering and sanctions laws. The department said the bank, which is the second biggest in the US, had failed to report more than $5 billion in suspicious transactions. The Zimbabwean writer Simbarashe Kundazeza has denied using artificial intelligence to write a short story which won this year's Kane Prize for African Writing. In a social media post, he said The Blue Fighter, a story about a boy whose family experiences hardship, was entirely his own work. It follows the publication of an article which alleged the AI detection software had shown the whole work was AI generated. And conservationists at London Zoo are celebrating the birth of 15 Afia Barago's puddle frogs, one of the world's rarest and smallest amphibians. Sophie Glass-Ryan has the story.
9: The tiny froglets, which are currently only 5 millimetres long, are the first of their species to be born under human care anywhere in the world. The zoo says their arrival marks a major milestone in efforts to save a species that's at risk of imminent extinction in the wild. Afia Barago's puddle frogs were described as a new species to science only 8 years ago. They exist in just two pools in Ghana's Atua Hills Forest Reserve, and their habitat is under threat from mining.
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4: Hello, I'm John Wilkinson at the BBC Sports Centre. Tottenham remain without a win in the Premier League after six games of the new season, but Dominic Solanke did rescue a 92nd-minute 1-1 draw for them away to Manchester United. It came after Spurs' Rodrigo Bentancur had been sent off for a headbutt on Luke Shaw, but Roberto De Zerbi believes their first victory can't be far away now.
5: We are working to improve, we are working to be better, for sure. We are working to win many, many games. I think if we play like this, I think we're going to win many games away, at home, everywhere.
4: Chelsea thrashed Bournemouth 5-1. The 36-year-old Jordan Henderson scored twice, and his manager Xabi Alonso says it didn't surprise him.
6: Taking away the goals, he's played very midfielder performance. Always been involved in the action, always giving solutions to the teammates. The way he plays is he needs to communicate with the players around. With Moy, was important for Moy to play 65 minutes. We're in a situation that we could adjust his load first day, so many good news today.
4: There were also wins for Ipswich and Brighton. Aston Villa versus Brentford finished 2-2, whilst Arsenal came from behind to beat Leeds 2-1 in the lunchtime kickoff. On Sunday, Crystal Palace take on Nottingham Forest, it's Hull City versus Everton, and it's Manchester City's first match since they were found guilty of breaking Premier League financial rules. They have appealed against the decision. Enzo Maresca's side go to Anfield to play Liverpool.
7: Viewing the environment in the last 2 days inside the building, no, I'm not worried at all. Again, the environment is from the players is nice. In this moment, we are top of the league. So the players, they have all the reason to be happy and excited.
4: And for more football news from the BBC, go to bbc.com/football.
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2: Hello, I'm Shabnam Yunus-Jewell at the BBC Sports Centre. Manchester United head coach Michael Carrick says he doesn't agree with the decision to send off Lenny Yoro in their 2-0 Champions League defeat away at Atletico Madrid. United conceded in the first minute and went down to 10 men when Yoro was shown red for tangling with substitute Jonathan David when the France defender was the last man.
3: I just don't see it as being a red card. I have to say, I really don't agree with the decision. I don't know what I'm allowed to say or not, but I just don't agree with the decision. I think he wasn't really moving quick directly to the goal. It was off and off a foul or not a foul. It was very soft and slow, and it was just to go on a red card for that, especially to be taken to VAR. I just don't understand it.
2: After United's fifth game without a win, defender Lisandro Martinez attacked the club's hierarchy for not strengthening the squad following qualification for the Champions League. Talking about investment, he said, "I expect more, 100%. I expect more from our technical director. Tonight it is easy to blame the coach, easy to say the players, but also we have to see other areas." Meanwhile, a strong second-half performance from Arsenal earned a 3-0 win over Lille. The goals came from Jurrien Timber, Eberich Eze and Bukayo Saka to continue their perfect start in the league phase for Mikel Arteta's side.
4: The moment we made a change at half-time in terms of certain positions and the technical level increased and we attacked the spaces where we thought that we could help them, it was a joy to watch. The three goals were unbelievable, the connections, the timings, the quality that they delivered to score. Three different players and a lot of players participating in those goals. So overall, very, very happy.
2: And for more football news from the BBC, go to bbc.com/football.
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0: Coming up now, the local and national news, sponsored by the Speak Easy Language School, bringing Thai lessons one-on-one to you anywhere in the world.
1: An Australian accused of murder pleads not guilty and has trial dates set, while seven young Burmese nationals are rescued from a trafficking operation. Meanwhile, a chemical contamination scandal raises serious questions about foreign-owned businesses. And a plane, flown by a European, crashes just outside Pattaya. Those stories and more in today's Fabulous Radio Pattaya News. We begin in Pattaya, where Australian Simon Carman, accused of murdering a 17-year-old Thai girl, now has a date for his trial. Carman is due before Pattaya Provincial Court on December the 8th, 9th and 11th, facing four charges, including taking a minor for indecent purposes. In this week's hearing, he agreed to plead guilty to concealing a corpse, but continues to deny murder, claiming he acted in self-defense. Prosecutors intend to call seven witnesses, while Carman is expected to give evidence in his own defense. A verdict may not be delivered until January. Meanwhile, Thai immigration officers have detained a South Korean man in Bangkok, wanted in his home country over allegations of distributing illegal pornographic material. Investigators say he uploaded large quantities of explicit videos to an unlawful website, including material allegedly involving a girl under 16. The suspect reportedly fled to Thailand early this year after learning he could face arrest in South Korea. Thai authorities are now coordinating with their Korean counterparts over the next stage of proceedings. On Phuket, two foreign tourists have attracted rather more attention than they probably expected. A video showing a man and woman being confronted over alleged shoplifting at a 7-Eleven in Patong has been viewed more than 1 million times on Facebook. The pair allegedly placed items in their bags before reaching the checkout, initially denying taking anything when challenged. The goods were subsequently discovered and the tourists paid for them. Store staff decided not to call the police, allowing the couple to leave. Interest grew during the day, though, as another outlet claims to have CCTV recordings of the two sealing in a separate incident and giving themselves a high five after getting away with it. Police are now taking an interest. Not quite the sort of holiday souvenir video you'd want going viral. Closer to home, a small aircraft crashed in Nong Phru, east of Pattaya, yesterday morning. The accident happened at around 11:30, leaving one foreign national injured and requiring treatment. Early reports described the aircraft as a glider, although later information identified it as a small, single-engine aeroplane. Some reports suggest the injured man is German, but that has not been officially confirmed. Rescue teams attended the scene, and investigators are now working to establish the cause. In Bangkok, police have arrested four suspects and rescued seven young Burmese during an investigation into alleged human trafficking. The operation followed a complaint from someone who claimed to have escaped from the group. Investigators believe children and young people were brought into Thailand through unofficial border crossings and forced to sell flowers, food, and drinks in tourist areas and nightlife districts. The complainant also alleged physical and sexual assault. Police traced a property connected with the suspects where the seven young people were found. Authorities are now investigating the wider operation and arranging protection for those rescued. In Prachinburi, a chemical leak which has contaminated local groundwater has also triggered an investigation into the ownership of two companies linked to the site. Authorities suspect possible foreign nominee arrangements. Both companies reportedly shared the same accounting firm and auditor, while their registered capital increased dramatically. One rose from 5 million to 100 million baht, the other from 10 million to 300 million. Their combined assets are valued at more than 570 million baht. Officials are considering referring the case to the Anti-Money Laundering Office to examine financial transactions and land ownership. Meanwhile, residents have been warned to avoid consuming fish, aquatic animals, and other food potentially exposed to the contaminated water, including crops and poultry affected by flooding. In national politics, former Prime Minister Thaksin Shinawatra has applied for amnesty under Thailand's legislation aimed at promoting a peaceful society. His lawyer says the request concerns cases regarded by his legal team as politically motivated. Taksin reportedly wants to clear his name, return to business, and live peacefully, with his lawyer insisting he has no intention of becoming involved in politics again. Critics, however, point out that clearing certain convictions could potentially remove legal barriers to future political activity. The application has yet to be decided. And now, some welcome news for domestic travellers. The Tourism Authority of Thailand has announced a promotion offering 500 baht off eligible domestic flights, meaning a possible saving of 1,000 baht on a return journey. Participating airlines reportedly include Thai Airways, AirAsia, Vietjet, Bangkok Airways, Thai Lion Air, and Nok Air. The promotion runs on eligible flights until January the 15th next year, with discounts offered on a first-come, first-served basis. There's no separate registration, and travelers can use the offer more than once, subject to availability and airline conditions. Bookings must be made through participating airlines' websites or apps, using the promotional code FLYTODOM. And finally, the weather. The Meteorological Department is forecasting a 70% chance of thunderstorms, with overcast skies and the possibility of heavy showers. Temperatures should reach around 30 degrees, falling to 26 tonight. 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

0: most parents, the future of their children is a key issue. 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
2: BBC News with Roisin Hasty. The Vatican says Pope Leo has been treated for lung cancer after an operation to remove the growth. In a statement, the Vatican said a part of the Pope's right lung was removed during the surgery. Paul Moss reports.
3: It was during a routine checkup that doctors discovered what they called a nodule on the Pope's right lung. But it was only after removing it that they were able to state this was a cancerous growth. The exact diagnosis, lung adenocarcinoma, is a common form of cancer. And even before surgery, the Pope himself emphasized that the growth had been spotted at an early stage. He's now due to spend a week resting, and plans for a papal visit to Uruguay, Argentina and Peru next month are still due to go ahead.
2: A court in Nevada has sentenced a former gang leader to 40 years in prison for his role in the murder of the American rapper Tupac Shakur. The conviction of Dwayne Kiefer D. Davis is the first in a case dating back nearly 30 years. Shai McLeal has more.
4: Tupac Shakur was 25 at the height of his career when he was shot in Las Vegas 30 years ago in 1996. And today, Dwayne Kiefer D. Davis will face 40 years to life in prison for the role that he played in his murder. Remember that Kiefer D. was not accused of pulling the trigger, but the jury has found him guilty of organizing, of supplying the gun and putting that killing in motion. The judge after that said that he is to face 40 to life in prison.
2: Power outages have been reported across Kyiv following Russian airstrikes on energy facilities and a residential building. The mayor, Vitaly Klitschko, said two people were killed in the attack. 21 others are reported to have been injured. President Zelensky pointed out that for the second night in a row, there was no advance warning from Ukraine's allies. Colombia's Peace Tribunal has indicted 10 former members of the FARC guerrilla group for alleged war crimes and crimes against humanity targeting indigenous communities during the five-decade civil conflict. Three of the accused are former commanders of the FARC, which signed a peace deal with the government. Warren Bull has this report.
5: The Special Jurisdiction for Peace was created in 2016 as part of the agreement between the FARC and the Colombian government to try to give victims justice. It's now brought charges relating to atrocities committed against five indigenous communities in the south and far east of Colombia. They include extermination, forced disappearance, and torture. One of the incidents cited is a massacre in Caquetá in 1997. When Marxist rebels allegedly killed seven indigenous people, they accused of collaborating with their opponents.
2: World News from the BBC. Saudi Arabia says four people have been wounded by debris from two Houthi missiles that had intercepted over the capital, Riyadh. The Saudi Civil Defense Agency said 15 homes were damaged. The Saudi authorities said a Houthi ballistic missile had caused a fire at an administrative building belonging to the state-owned oil company, Aramco. The US Treasury Department says it's imposing penalties of more than $1.2 billion on Bank of America for violating anti-money laundering and sanctions laws. The department said the bank, which is the second biggest in the US, had failed to report more than $5 billion in suspicious transactions. US federal agents say they've arrested a Saudi national employed by the artificial intelligence firm OpenAI and charged him with concealing a recording device in one of the company's offices. Clitzia Salah reports.
6: Abdurrahman Al-Fasan had worked as an engineer for OpenAI, the company behind ChatGPT, since July last year, but has now been dismissed and arrested. The FBI says he concealed the recording device by wrapping it in toilet paper and attaching it inside a television in his employer's conference room. It says the 35-year-old intended to capture sensitive information about OpenAI's superintelligence technology. It's still unclear what the device recorded. The authorities have not accused Al-Fasan or Saudi Arabia, which is a close US ally, of spying activity.
2: And conservationists at London Zoo are celebrating the birth of 15 Afia Barago's puddle frogs, one of the world's rarest and smallest amphibians. Specialists at the zoo, along with conservation groups in Ghana, are working to save the critically endangered species. The tiny froglets, which are currently no bigger than the tip of a pencil, are the first of their species to be born under human care anywhere in the world.
1: That was the world news from the BBC in London. 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
4: Hello, I'm John Wilkinson at the BBC Sports Centre. Tottenham remain without a win in the Premier League after six games of the new season, but Dominic Solanke did rescue a 92nd-minute 1-1 draw for them away to Manchester United. It came after Spurs' Rodrigo Bentancur had been sent off for a headbutt on Luke Shaw, but Roberto De Zerbi believes their first victory can't be far away now.
5: We are working to improve, we are working to be better, for sure. We are working to win many games. I think if we play like this, I think we're going to win many games away, at home, everywhere.
4: Chelsea thrashed Bournemouth 5-1. The 36-year-old Jordan Henderson scored twice, and his manager Xabi Alonso says it didn't surprise him.
6: Taking away the goals, he's played very midfielder performance. Always been involved in the action, always giving solutions to the teammates. The way he plays is he needs to communicate with the players around. With Moy, it was important for Moy to play 65 minutes. We were in a situation that we could adjust his load first day, so many good news today.
4: There were also wins for Ipswich and Brighton. Aston Villa versus Brentford finished 2-2, whilst Arsenal came from behind to beat Leeds 2-1 in the lunchtime kickoff. On Sunday, Crystal Palace take on Nottingham Forest, it's Hull City versus Everton, and it's Manchester City's first match since they were found guilty of breaking Premier League financial rules. They have appealed against the decision. Enzo Maresca's side go to Anfield to play Liverpool.
7: Viewing the environment in the last 2 days inside the building, no, I'm not worried at all. Again, the environment is from the players is nice. In this moment, we are top of the league, so the players, they have all the reason to be happy and excited.
4: And for more football news from the BBC, go to bbc.com/football.
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1: Hello, I'm Shabnam Yunus-Jewell at the BBC Sports Centre. Manchester United head coach Michael Carrick says he doesn't agree with the decision to send off Lenny Yoro in their 2-0 Champions League defeat away at Atletico Madrid. United conceded in the first minute and went down to 10 men when Yoro was shown red for tangling with substitute Jonathan David when the France defender was the last man.
2: I just don't see it as being a red card. I have to say, I really don't agree with the decision. I don't know what I'm allowed to say or not, but I just don't agree with the decision. I think he wasn't really moving quick directly with the goal. It was off and off a foul or not a foul. It was very soft and slow, and it was just to go on a red card for that, especially to be taken to VAR. I just don't understand it.
1: After United's fifth game without a win, defender Lisandro Martinez attacked the club's hierarchy for not strengthening the squad following qualification for the Champions League. Talking about investment, he said, "I expect more, 100%. I expect more from our technical director. Tonight it is easy to blame the coach, easy to say the players, but also we have to see other areas." Meanwhile, a strong second-half performance from Arsenal earned a 3-0 win over Lille. The goals came from Jurrien Timber, Eberich Eze and Bukayo Saka to continue their perfect start in the league phase for Mikel Arteta's side.
3: The moment we made a change at half-time in terms of certain positions and the technical level increased and we attacked the spaces where we thought that we could hurt them, it was a joy to watch. The three goals were unbelievable, the connections, the timings, the quality they delivered to score. Three different players and a lot of players participating in those goals. So overall, very, very happy.
1: And for more football news from the BBC, go to bbc.com/football.
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0: Coming up now, the local and national news, sponsored by the Speak Easy Language School, bringing Thai lessons one-on-one to you anywhere in the world.
1: An Australian accused of murder pleads not guilty and has trial date set, while seven young Burmese nationals are rescued from a trafficking operation. Meanwhile, a chemical contamination scandal raises serious questions about foreign-owned businesses, and a plane flown by a European crashes just outside Pattaya. Those stories and more in today's Fabulous Radio Pattaya News. We begin in Pattaya, where Australian Simon Carman, accused of murdering a 17-year-old Thai girl, now has a date for his trial. Carman is due before Pattaya Provincial Court on December the 8th, 9th and 11th, facing four charges, including taking a minor for indecent purposes. In this week's hearing, he agreed to plead guilty to concealing a corpse, but continues to deny murder, claiming he acted in self-defense. Prosecutors intend to call seven witnesses, while Carman is expected to give evidence in his own defense. A verdict may not be delivered until January. Meanwhile, Thai immigration officers have detained a South Korean man in Bangkok, wanted in his home country over allegations of distributing illegal pornographic material. Investigators say he uploaded large quantities of explicit videos to an unlawful website, including material allegedly involving a girl under 16. The suspect reportedly fled to Thailand early this year after learning he could face arrest in South Korea. Thai authorities are now coordinating with their Korean counterparts over the next stage of proceedings. On Phuket, two foreign tourists have attracted rather more attention than they probably expected. A video showing a man and woman being confronted over alleged shoplifting at a 7-Eleven in Patong has been viewed more than 1 million times on Facebook. The pair allegedly placed items in their bags before reaching the checkout, initially denying taking anything when challenged. The goods were subsequently discovered and the tourists paid for them. Store staff decided not to call the police, allowing the couple to leave. Interest grew during the day, though, as another outlet claims to have CCTV recordings of the two sealing in a separate incident and giving themselves a high five after getting away with it. Police are now taking an interest. Not quite the sort of holiday souvenir video you'd want going viral. Closer to home, a small aircraft crashed in Nong Pru, east of Pattaya, yesterday morning. The accident happened at around 11:30, leaving one foreign national injured and requiring treatment. Early reports described the aircraft as a glider, although later information identified it as a small, single-engine aeroplane. Some reports suggest the injured man is German, but that has not been officially confirmed. Rescue teams attended the scene, and investigators are now working to establish the cause. In Bangkok, police have arrested four suspects and rescued seven young Burmese during an investigation into alleged human trafficking. The operation followed a complaint from someone who claimed to have escaped from the group. Investigators believe children and young people were brought into Thailand through unofficial border crossings and forced to sell flowers, food, and drinks in tourist areas and nightlife districts. The complainant also alleged physical and sexual assault. Police traced a property connected with the suspects where the seven young people were found. Authorities are now investigating the wider operation and arranging protection for those rescued. In Prachinburi, a chemical leak which has contaminated local groundwater has also triggered an investigation into the ownership of two companies linked to the site. Authorities suspect possible foreign nominee arrangements. Both companies reportedly shared the same accounting firm and auditor, while their registered capital increased dramatically. One rose from 5 million to 100 million baht, the other from 10 million to 300 million. Their combined assets are valued at more than 570 million baht. Officials are considering referring the case to the Anti-Money Laundering Office to examine financial transactions and land ownership. Meanwhile, residents have been warned to avoid consuming fish, aquatic animals, and other food potentially exposed to the contaminated water, including crops and poultry affected by flooding. In national politics, former Prime Minister Thaksin Shinawatra has applied for amnesty under Thailand's legislation aimed at promoting a peaceful society. His lawyer says the request concerns cases regarded by his legal team as politically motivated. Taksin reportedly wants to clear his name, return to business, and live peacefully, with his lawyer insisting he has no intention of becoming involved in politics again. Critics, however, point out that clearing certain convictions could potentially remove legal barriers to future political activity. The application has yet to be decided. And now, some welcome news for domestic travellers. The Tourism Authority of Thailand has announced a promotion offering 500 baht off eligible domestic flights, meaning a possible saving of 1,000 baht on a return journey. Participating airlines reportedly include Thai Airways, AirAsia, Vietjet, Bangkok Airways, Thai Lion Air, and Nok Air. The promotion runs on eligible flights until January the 15th next year, with discounts offered on a first-come, first-served basis. There's no separate registration, and travelers can use the offer more than once, subject to availability and airline conditions. Bookings must be made through participating airlines' websites or apps, using the promotional code FLYTODOM. And finally, the weather. The Meteorological Department is forecasting a 70% chance of thunderstorms, with overcast skies and the possibility of heavy showers. Temperatures should reach around 30 degrees, falling to 26 tonight. 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
2: BBC News with Roisin Hasty. Messages wishing Pope Leo a swift recovery have been pouring in from world leaders after he underwent surgery to treat lung cancer. Australia's Prime Minister Anthony Albanese and the UN Secretary General Antonio Guterres said their thoughts were with the Pope. Earlier, the Vatican said a part of the Pope's right lung was removed during what they described as a successful operation in Rome. Here's Sarah Rainsford.
3: An official told us that the tumour, the growth that had been detected on the Pope's right lung, was cancerous, and that's why it was removed. He also said that the surgery was somewhat more radical than other forms of surgery because the point was to cut away as much of the tissue as possible to ensure that nothing malignant was left behind. So we know that the entire lower lobe of the Pope's right lung has now been removed. We don't know what results there are, if any yet, of further testing to see whether there is any suggestion that this cancer has spread. At the moment, there is no indication of that.
2: A court in Nevada has sentenced a former gang leader to 40 years in prison for his role in the murder of the American rapper Tupac Shakur in 1996. Prosecutors argued that although Dwayne Kiefer D. Davis did not fire the gun himself, he was the ringleader of the group that carried out the drive-by shooting. Power outages have been reported across Kyiv following Russian airstrikes on energy facilities and a residential building. The mayor, Vitaly Klitschko, said two people were killed in the attack. 21 others are reported to have been injured. Earlier, President Zelensky said that for the second night in a row, there'd been no advance warning from Ukraine's allies. A Ukrainian man is due to stand trial in Germany on charges of organising the operation that blew up the Nord Stream gas pipelines. The explosions cut off Western Europe's largest source of Russian natural gas. Serhii and Ukraine have both denied any involvement. Jessica Parker reports from Hamburg.
4: Images of gas gushing to the surface of the Baltic Sea 4 years ago prompted the world to ask, who could have blown up parts of these major pipelines that run from Russia to Germany? A Ukrainian man, named under German privacy rules as Serhii K, is scheduled to go on trial here in Hamburg. Prosecutors say that in 2022, he'd been an officer in the Ukrainian army. He's suspected of leading a team to lay explosives using a rented yacht. Allegedly, this was on behalf of Ukrainian state agencies to prevent Russia from using revenues to fund its full-scale invasion.
2: The FBI says a Saudi national employed by the artificial intelligence firm OpenAI has been arrested and charged for installing a secret recording device in one of the company's offices. Abdulrahman Al-Fazan, who's 35, worked as an engineer for the company behind ChatGPT since July last year. BBC News. Two top leaders of India's cockroach junta party have been jailed for 5 days on allegations of trespassing. The party's founder, Abhijit Dipkar, said the pair had been arrested for raising the Indian flag at a well-known protest site in Delhi. The youth-led movement has been among groups calling for the resignation of India's Electoral Commission chief following a controversial revision of the voters' register. Colombia's peace tribunal has indicted 10 former members of the FARC guerrilla group for alleged war crimes and crimes against humanity targeting indigenous communities during the five-decade civil conflict. Three of the accused are former commanders of the FARC, which signed a peace deal with the government. Warren Bull reports.
5: More than 450,000 people are estimated to have been killed in Colombia's civil conflict. The Special Jurisdiction for Peace was created in 2016 as part of the agreement between the FARC and the Colombian government to try to give victims justice. It's now brought charges relating to atrocities committed against five indigenous communities in the south and far east of Colombia. They include extermination, forced disappearance, and torture.
2: Opposition lawmakers and education specialists in Peru have criticised a government proposal to ban short skirts and makeup for girls in schools and long hair for boys. On Monday, the Conservative president Keiko Fujimori said the plans were part of efforts to end bullying and sexual harassment in the classroom. And researchers in Britain have discovered a new species of dinosaur after a fossil from southern England was re-examined for the first time in more than a century. A PhD student was investigating the skulls of dinosaurs when he was handed one, which he later realised was unique. The 5-metre-long predator, believed to have been an agile and very fierce dinosaur, has been named Invicta Bellatrix Amberina, or Unconquered Female Warrior.
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4: Hello, I'm John Wilkinson at the BBC Sports Centre. Tottenham remain without a win in the Premier League after six games of the new season, but Dominic Solanke did rescue a 92nd-minute 1-1 draw for them away to Manchester United. It came after Spurs' Rodrigo Bentancur had been sent off for a headbutt on Luke Shaw, but Roberto De Zerbi believes their first victory can't be far away now.
5: We are working to improve, we are working to be better, for sure. We are working to win many, many games. I think if we play like this, I think we're going to win many games away, at home, everywhere.
4: Chelsea thrashed Bournemouth 5-1. The 36-year-old Jordan Henderson scored twice, and his manager Xabi Alonso says it didn't surprise him.
6: Taking away the goals, he's played very midfielder performance. Always been involved in the action, always giving solutions to the teammates. The way he plays is he needs to communicate with the players around. With Moy, it was important for Moy to play 65 minutes. We were in a situation that we could adjust his load first day, so many good news today.
4: There were also wins for Ipswich and Brighton. Aston Villa versus Brentford finished 2-2, whilst Arsenal came from behind to beat Leeds 2-1 in the lunchtime kickoff. On Sunday, Crystal Palace take on Nottingham Forest, it's Hull City versus Everton, and it's Manchester City's first match since they were found guilty of breaking Premier League financial rules. They have appealed against the decision. Enzo Maresca's side go to Anfield to play Liverpool.
7: 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Again, the environment is from the players is nice. In this moment, we are top of the league. So the players, they have all the reason to be happy and excited.
4: And for more football news from the BBC, go to bbc.com/football.
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1: Hello, I'm Shabnam Yunus-Jewell at the BBC Sports Centre. Manchester United head coach Michael Carrick says he doesn't agree with the decision to send off Lenny Yoro in their 2-0 Champions League defeat away at Atletico Madrid. United conceded in the first minute and went down to 10 men when Yoro was shown red for tangling with substitute Jonathan David when the France defender was the last man.
2: I just don't see it as being a red card. I have to say, I really don't agree with the decision. I don't know what I'm allowed to say or not, but I just don't agree with the decision. I think he wasn't really moving quick directly to the goal. It was off and off a foul or not a foul. It was very soft and slow, and it was just to go on a red card for that, especially to be taken to VAR. I just don't understand it.
1: After United's fifth game without a win, defender Lisandro Martinez attacked the club's hierarchy for not strengthening the squad following qualification for the Champions League. Talking about investment, he said, "I expect more, 100%. I expect more from our technical director. Tonight it is easy to blame the coach, easy to say the players, but also we have to see other areas." Meanwhile, a strong second-half performance from Arsenal earned a 3-0 win over Lille. The goals came from Jurrien Timber, Eberechi Eze and Bukayo Saka to continue their perfect start in the league phase for Mikel Arteta's side.
3: The moment we made a change at half-time in terms of certain positions and the technical level increased and we attacked the spaces where we thought that we could hurt them, it was a joy to watch. The three goals were unbelievable, the connections, the timings, the quality they delivered to score. Three different players and a lot of players participating in those goals. So overall, very, very happy.
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4: Have you noticed? 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

0: Coming up now, the local and national news, sponsored by the Speak Easy Language School, bringing Thai lessons one-on-one to you anywhere in the world.
1: An Australian accused of murder pleads not guilty and has trial date set, while seven young Burmese nationals are rescued from a trafficking operation. Meanwhile, a chemical contamination scandal raises serious questions about foreign-owned businesses, and a plane flown by a European crashes just outside Pattaya. Those stories and more in today's Fabulous Radio Pattaya News. We begin in Pattaya, where Australian Simon Carman, accused of murdering a 17-year-old Thai girl, now has a date for his trial. Carman is due before Pattaya Provincial Court on December the 8th, 9th and 11th, facing four charges, including taking a minor for indecent purposes. In this week's hearing, he agreed to plead guilty to concealing a corpse, but continues to deny murder, claiming he acted in self-defense. Prosecutors intend to call seven witnesses, while Carman is expected to give evidence in his own defense. A verdict may not be delivered until January. Meanwhile, Thai immigration officers have detained a South Korean man in Bangkok, wanted in his home country over allegations of distributing illegal pornographic material. Investigators say he uploaded large quantities of explicit videos to an unlawful website, including material allegedly involving a girl under 16. The suspect reportedly fled to Thailand early this year after learning he could face arrest in South Korea. Thai authorities are now coordinating with their Korean counterparts over the next stage of proceedings. On Phuket, two foreign tourists have attracted rather more attention than they probably expected. A video showing a man and woman being confronted over alleged shoplifting at a 7-Eleven in Patong has been viewed more than 1 million times on Facebook. The pair allegedly placed items in their bags before reaching the checkout, initially denying taking anything when challenged. The goods were subsequently discovered and the tourists paid for them. Store staff decided not to call the police, allowing the couple to leave. Interest grew during the day, though, as another outlet claims to have CCTV recordings of the two sealing in a separate incident and giving themselves a high five after getting away with it. Police are now taking an interest. Not quite the sort of holiday souvenir video you'd want going viral. Closer to home, a small aircraft crashed in Nong Pru, east of Pattaya, yesterday morning. The accident happened at around 11:30, leaving one foreign national injured and requiring treatment. Early reports described the aircraft as a glider, although later information identified it as a small, single-engine aeroplane. Some reports suggest the injured man is German, but that has not been officially confirmed. Rescue teams attended the scene, and investigators are now working to establish the cause. In Bangkok, police have arrested four suspects and rescued seven young Burmese during an investigation into alleged human trafficking. The operation followed a complaint from someone who claimed to have escaped from the group. Investigators believe children and young people were brought into Thailand through unofficial border crossings and forced to sell flowers, food, and drinks in tourist areas and nightlife districts. The complainant also alleged physical and sexual assault. Police traced a property connected with the suspects where the seven young people were found. Authorities are now investigating the wider operation and arranging protection for those rescued. In Prachinburi, a chemical leak which has contaminated local groundwater has also triggered an investigation into the ownership of two companies linked to the site. Authorities suspect possible foreign nominee arrangements. Both companies reportedly shared the same accounting firm and auditor, while their registered capital increased dramatically. One rose from 5 million to 100 million baht, the other from 10 million to 300 million. Their combined assets are valued at more than 570 million baht. Officials are considering referring the case to the Anti-Money Laundering Office to examine financial transactions and land ownership. Meanwhile, residents have been warned to avoid consuming fish, aquatic animals, and other food potentially exposed to the contaminated water, including crops and poultry affected by flooding. In national politics, former Prime Minister Thaksin Shinawatra has applied for amnesty under Thailand's legislation aimed at promoting a peaceful society. His lawyer says the request concerns cases regarded by his legal team as politically motivated. Taksin reportedly wants to clear his name, return to business, and live peacefully, with his lawyer insisting he has no intention of becoming involved in politics again. Critics, however, point out that clearing certain convictions could potentially remove legal barriers to future political activity. The application has yet to be decided. And now, some welcome news for domestic travellers. The Tourism Authority of Thailand has announced a promotion offering 500 baht off eligible domestic flights, meaning a possible saving of 1,000 baht on a return journey. Participating airlines reportedly include Thai Airways, AirAsia, Vietjet, Bangkok Airways, Thai Lion Air, and Nok Air. The promotion runs on eligible flights until January the 15th next year, with discounts offered on a first-come, first-served basis. There's no separate registration, and travelers can use the offer more than once, subject to availability and airline conditions. Bookings must be made through participating airlines' websites or apps, using the promotional code FLYTODOM. And finally, the weather. The Meteorological Department is forecasting a 70% chance of thunderstorms, with overcast skies and the possibility of heavy showers. Temperatures should reach around 30 degrees, falling to 26 tonight. And that's your latest local and national news from fabulous Radio Pattaya.
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2: BBC News with Govinda Gill. Power outages have been reported across Kyiv following Russian airstrikes on energy facilities and a residential building in the Ukrainian capital. The mayor, Vitaly Klitschko, said two people were killed in the attack. 21 others are reported to have been injured. Earlier, President Zelensky said that for the second night in a row, there had been no advance warning from Ukraine's allies before a Russian ballistic missile attack. President Trump has denied suggestions that the US had stopped sharing intelligence with Kyiv. Ukrainian MP Kira Rudik said that last night Kyiv's air sirens went off after the first missile hit.
3: The intelligence that we are receiving from the United States is specifically about the launches of the ballistic missiles from Russia's territory. And this information usually allows us to start the air raid sirens first and give people those couple of minutes that can be life or death.
2: A Ukrainian man is due to stand trial in Germany on charges of organizing the operation that blew up the Nord Stream gas pipelines. The explosions cut off Western Europe's largest source of Russian natural gas. The suspect and Ukraine have both denied any involvement. Jessica Parker reports from Hamburg.
4: Images of gas gushing to the surface of the Baltic Sea 4 years ago prompted the world to ask who could have blown up parts of these major pipelines. A Ukrainian man, named under German privacy rules as Serhii K, is scheduled to go on trial here in Hamburg. Prosecutors say that in 2022, he'd been an officer in the Ukrainian army. He's suspected of leading a team to lay explosives using a rented yacht. Allegedly, this was on behalf of Ukrainian state agencies to prevent Russia from using revenues to fund its full-scale invasion.
2: Official data shows exports from China have increased substantially in the last year. Exports from the world's second largest economy rose by 36% year on year, far exceeding estimates. The BBC's Archana Shukla says it's being driven by AI technology.
5: All the data centers coming in, there's huge demand for chips, electronic components, computing power and the entire electricity infrastructure. So apart from the high-end chips that we talk about, Nvidia not being able to buy from China, there are whole set of things that go into the servers in these data centers. And a large part of that, like the integrated circuits, are coming from China. The value for that has increased almost by 100%.
2: Messages wishing Pope Leo a swift recovery have been pouring in from world leaders after he underwent surgery to treat lung cancer. Australia's Prime Minister Anthony Albanese and the UN Secretary General Antonio Guterres have said their thoughts were with the Pope. Canada's Mark Carney said he hoped the pontiff would draw strength from the prayers. World news from the BBC. The FBI says a Saudi national employed by the artificial intelligence firm OpenAI has been arrested and charged for installing a secret recording device in one of the company's offices. Investigators allege that Abdul Rahman Al-Fazan intended to capture sensitive information about what they called OpenAI's super intelligence technology. The company says there's no indication that customer data or source code was stolen. Two top leaders of India's Cockroach Janata Party have been jailed for 5 days on allegations of trespassing. The party's founder, Abhijit Dibke, said the pair had been arrested for raising the Indian flag at a well-known protest site in Delhi. The youth-led opposition movements allege that millions of names have been removed from the electoral roll to favour the ruling BJP party, which the government denies. Opposition lawmakers and education specialists in Peru have criticised a government proposal to ban short skirts and makeup for girls in schools and long hair for boys. On Monday, the Conservative president, Keiko Fujimori, said the plans were part of efforts to end bullying and sexual harassment in the classroom. But critics have described the rules as sexist and authoritarian. Archaeologists say they've discovered the world's oldest shipwreck off the coast of southern Turkey. It's believed to be up to 4,700 years old. Our science editor, Rebecca Morrell, has the details.
6: The ancient wreck was found off the coast of Kokova Island, with artifacts scattered across an underwater slope. Divers discovered three large stone anchors and more than 30 ceramic storage pots, which are called amphorae. The distinctive shape of these ceramics, the pots have two handles, a ridge around the middle and a flat bottom, have been used to date the ship to between 4,400 and 4,700 years old, which was the early Bronze Age.
7: That was the world news from the BBC in London. 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
4: Hello, I'm John Wilkinson at the BBC Sports Centre. Tottenham remain without a win in the Premier League after six games of the new season, but Dominic Solanke did rescue a 92nd-minute 1-1 draw for them away to Manchester United. It came after Spurs' Rodrigo Bentancur had been sent off for a headbutt on Luke Shaw, but Roberto De Zerbi believes their first victory can't be far away now.
5: We are working to improve, we are working to be better, for sure. We are working to win many games. I think if we play like this, I think we're going to win many games away, at home, everywhere.
4: Chelsea thrashed Bournemouth 5-1. The 36-year-old Jordan Henderson scored twice, and his manager Xabi Alonso says it didn't surprise him.
6: Taking away the goals, he's played very midfielder performance. Always been involved in the action, always giving solutions to the teammates. The way he plays is he needs to communicate with the players around. With Moy, it was important for Moy to play 65 minutes. We were in a situation that we could adjust his load first day, so many good news today.
4: There were also wins for Ipswich and Brighton. Aston Villa versus Brentford finished 2-2, whilst Arsenal came from behind to beat Leeds 2-1 in the lunchtime kickoff. On Sunday, Crystal Palace take on Nottingham Forest, it's Hull City versus Everton, and it's Manchester City's first match since they were found guilty of breaking Premier League financial rules. They have appealed against the decision. Enzo Maresca's side go to Anfield to play Liverpool.
7: Viewing the environment in the last 2 days inside the building, no, I'm not worried at all. Again, the environment is from the players is nice. In this moment, we are top of the league. So the players, they have all the reason to be happy and excited.
4: And for more football news from the BBC, go to bbc.com/football.
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1: Hello, I'm Shabnam Yunus-Jewell at the BBC Sports Centre. Manchester United head coach Michael Carrick says he doesn't agree with the decision to send off Lenny Yoro in their 2-0 Champions League defeat away at Atletico Madrid. United conceded in the first minute and went down to 10 men when Yoro was shown red for tangling with substitute Jonathan David when the France defender was the last man.
2: I just don't see it as being a red card. I have to say, I really don't agree with the decision. I don't know what I'm allowed to say or not, but I just don't agree with the decision. I think he wasn't really moving quick directly with the goal. It was half and half a foul or not a foul. It was very soft and slow, and it was just to go on a red card for that, especially to be taken to VAR. I just don't understand it.
1: After United's fifth game without a win, defender Lisandro Martinez attacked the club's hierarchy for not strengthening the squad following qualification for the Champions League. Talking about investment, he said, "I expect more, 100%. I expect more from our technical director. Tonight it is easy to blame the coach, easy to say the players, but also we have to see other areas." Meanwhile, a strong second-half performance from Arsenal earned a 3-0 win over Lille. The goals came from Jurrien Timber, Eberich Eze and Bukayo Saka to continue their perfect start in the league phase for Mikel Arteta's side.
3: The moment we made a change at half-time in terms of certain positions and the technical level increased and we attacked the spaces where we thought that we could hurt them, it was a joy to watch. The three goals were unbelievable, the connections, the timings, the quality that they delivered to score. Three different players and a lot of players participating in those goals. So overall, very, very happy.
1: And for more football news from the BBC, go to bbc.com/football.
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0: Coming up now, the local and national news, sponsored by the Speak Easy Language School, bringing Thai lessons one-on-one to you anywhere in the world.
1: An Australian accused of murder pleads not guilty and has trial date set, while seven young Burmese nationals are rescued from a trafficking operation. Meanwhile, a chemical contamination scandal raises serious questions about foreign-owned businesses. And a plane, flown by a European, crashes just outside Pattaya. Those stories and more in today's fabulous radio Pattaya News. We begin in Pattaya, where Australian Simon Carman, accused of murdering a 17-year-old Thai girl, now has a date for his trial. Carman is due before Pattaya Provincial Court on December the 8th, 9th and 11th, facing four charges, including taking a minor for indecent purposes. In this week's hearing, he agreed to plead guilty to concealing a corpse, but continues to deny murder, claiming he acted in self-defense. Prosecutors intend to call seven witnesses, while Carman is expected to give evidence in his own defense. A verdict may not be delivered until January. Meanwhile, Thai immigration officers have detained a South Korean man in Bangkok, wanted in his home country over allegations of distributing illegal pornographic material. Investigators say he uploaded large quantities of explicit videos to an unlawful website, including material allegedly involving a girl under 16. The suspect reportedly fled to Thailand early this year after learning he could face arrest in South Korea. Thai authorities are now coordinating with their Korean counterparts over the next stage of proceedings. On Phuket, two foreign tourists have attracted rather more attention than they probably expected. A video showing a man and woman being confronted over alleged shoplifting at a 7-Eleven in Patong has been viewed more than 1 million times on Facebook. The pair allegedly placed items in their bags before reaching the checkout, initially denying taking anything when challenged. The goods were subsequently discovered and the tourists paid for them. Store staff decided not to call the police, allowing the couple to leave. Interest grew during the day, though, as another outlet claims to have CCTV recordings of the two sealing in a separate incident and giving themselves a high five after getting away with it. Police are now taking an interest. Not quite the sort of holiday souvenir video you'd want going viral. Closer to home, a small aircraft crashed in Nong Pru, east of Pattaya, yesterday morning. The accident happened at around 11:30, leaving one foreign national injured and requiring treatment. Early reports described the aircraft as a glider, although later information identified it as a small, single-engine aeroplane. Some reports suggest the injured man is German, but that has not been officially confirmed. Rescue teams attended the scene, and investigators are now working to establish the cause. In Bangkok, police have arrested four suspects and rescued seven young Burmese during an investigation into alleged human trafficking. The operation followed a complaint from someone who claimed to have escaped from the group. Investigators believe children and young people were brought into Thailand through unofficial border crossings and forced to sell flowers, food, and drinks in tourist areas and nightlife districts. The complainant also alleged physical and sexual assault. Police traced a property connected with the suspects where the seven young people were found. Authorities are now investigating the wider operation and arranging protection for those rescued. In Prachinburi, a chemical leak which has contaminated local groundwater has also triggered an investigation into the ownership of two companies linked to the site. Authorities suspect possible foreign nominee arrangements. Both companies reportedly shared the same accounting firm and auditor, while their registered capital increased dramatically. One rose from 5 million to 100 million baht, the other from 10 million to 300 million. Their combined assets are valued at more than 570 million baht. Officials are considering referring the case to the Anti-Money Laundering Office to examine financial transactions and land ownership. Meanwhile, residents have been warned to avoid consuming fish, aquatic animals, and other food potentially exposed to the contaminated water, including crops and poultry affected by flooding. In national politics, former Prime Minister Thaksin Shinawatra has applied for amnesty under Thailand's legislation aimed at promoting a peaceful society. His lawyer says the request concerns cases regarded by his legal team as politically motivated. Taksin reportedly wants to clear his name, return to business, and live peacefully, with his lawyer insisting he has no intention of becoming involved in politics again. Critics, however, point out that clearing certain convictions could potentially remove legal barriers to future political activity. The application has yet to be decided. And now, some welcome news for domestic travellers. The Tourism Authority of Thailand has announced a promotion offering 500 baht off eligible domestic flights, meaning a possible saving of 1,000 baht on a return journey. Participating airlines reportedly include Thai Airways, AirAsia, Vietjet, Bangkok Airways, Thai Lion Air, and Nok Air. The promotion runs on eligible flights until January the 15th next year, with discounts offered on a first-come, first-served basis. There's no separate registration, and travelers can use the offer more than once, subject to availability and airline conditions. Bookings must be made through participating airlines' websites or apps, using the promotional code FLYTODOM. And finally, the weather. The Meteorological Department is forecasting a 70% chance of thunderstorms, with overcast skies and the possibility of heavy showers. Temperatures should reach around 30 degrees, falling to 26 tonight. And that's your latest local and national news from fabulous Radio Pattaya.
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3: BBC News with Govinda Gill. Russia has carried out waves of drone and missile strikes on various regions of Ukraine, including the capital, Kyiv. President Volodymyr Zelensky said Russia had targeted Ukraine's energy and other critical infrastructure, killing at least six people and leaving at least 600,000 without power. The BBC's Dan Johnson is in Kyiv.
4: President Zelensky has again posted on X saying that his city, his country, has been hit by Russian ballistic missiles without any intelligence being shared by international partners. So that means his people are at risk. They say the cause of this is being investigated. There's been some speculation today this may have been because of weather conditions or because Russia is using a new model of missiles. There's not been any confirmation of exactly what the gap here is that has left these skies vulnerable.
3: A Ukrainian man's due to stand trial in Germany later on Wednesday after being accused of organising the operation that blew up the Nord Stream gas pipelines in 2022. The explosions cut off Western Europe's largest source of Russian natural gas. More details from Jessica Parker in Hamburg.
5: Significantly, what the prosecutors allege is that Serhiy K and his team were acting on behalf or by order of Ukrainian state agencies. Now, German prosecutors haven't given more details as to exactly what they mean by that, but both Serhiy K and Ukraine have denied involvement. But this, of course, it's a politically sensitive case for Germany because Chancellor Friedrich Merz is a major backer of Kyiv following Russia's full-scale invasion of Ukraine, which of course happened around 7 months before these explosions took place.
3: Official data shows that exports from China have increased substantially in the last year. Exported goods from the world's second largest economy rose by 36% year on year, far exceeding estimates. The surge has been driven by strong demand for components used in AI data centres and Chinese electric vehicles. Messages wishing Pope Leo a swift recovery have been pouring in from world leaders after he underwent surgery to treat lung cancer. Australia's Prime Minister Anthony Albanese and the UN Secretary General Antonio Guterres have said their thoughts are with the Pope. From Rome, here's Sarah Rainsford.
6: Today here on St Peter's Square, there is a crowd gathering for a big mass. The Pope was supposed to say this mass. It was quite an important one for him to be at. But of course, he's in hospital recovering from that surgery. I think people will be wondering, you know, how long the Pope will be out of action, when he'll be back in his full role, if you like. Talking to Catholics here this morning, they are concerned. They are praying for him, they say. But a couple of them have mentioned that he is relatively young and fit, so they hope that his recovery will be swift.
3: BBC News. The head of the International Monetary Fund has said that the current attacks on Saudi Arabia could have a negative impact on everybody everywhere. Kristalina Georgieva's comments came after the latest Houthi wave of missiles struck a building in the headquarters of the Saudi oil giant Aramco in the eastern city of Drahan. Four people were also injured by debris from Houthi missiles intercepted over Riyadh. US federal agents say they've arrested a Saudi national employed by the artificial intelligence firm OpenAI and charged him with concealing a recording device in one of the company's offices. Clitia Sala reports.
2: Abdurrahman Al-Fassan had worked as an engineer for OpenAI, the company behind ChatGPT, since July last year, but has now been dismissed and arrested. The FBI says he concealed the recording device by wrapping it in toilet paper and attaching it inside a television in his employer's conference room. It says the 35-year-old intended to capture sensitive information about OpenAI's superintelligence technology. It's still unclear what the device recorded. The authorities have not accused Al-Fassan or Saudi Arabia, which is a close US ally, of spying activity.
3: The main private opposition TV channel in Turkey has been raided and shut down by police. Hawk TV, which is based in Istanbul, said the authorities were preventing employees from entering the building and had appointed an administrator to take charge of it. The government threatened to close the channel last year over its critical tone towards President Recep Tayyip Erdogan. Scientists from the Mediterranean Archaeology Association say they've discovered the world's oldest shipwreck. Lying off the coast of southern Turkey, it's estimated to be 4,700 years old. Researchers say they believe it was a 10-metre-long trade ship travelling from the ancient city of Troy or Crete. That's the latest BBC News.
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4: Hello, I'm John Wilkinson at the BBC Sports Centre. Tottenham remain without a win in the Premier League after six games of the new season, but Dominic Solanke did rescue a 92nd-minute 1-1 draw for them away to Manchester United. It came after Spurs' Rodrigo Bentancur had been sent off for a headbutt on Luke Shaw, but Roberto De Zerbi believes their first victory can't be far away now.
5: We are working to improve, we are working to be better, for sure. We are working to win many games. I think if we play like this, I think we're going to win many games away, at home, everywhere.
4: Chelsea thrashed Bournemouth 5-1. The 36-year-old Jordan Henderson scored twice, and his manager Xabi Alonso says it didn't surprise him.
6: Taking away the goals, he's played very midfielder performance. Always been involved in the action, always giving solutions to the teammates. The way he plays is he needs to communicate with the players around. With Moy, it was important for Moy to play 65 minutes. We're in a situation that we could adjust his load first day, so many good news today.
4: There were also wins for Ipswich and Brighton. Aston Villa versus Brentford finished 2-2, whilst Arsenal came from behind to beat Leeds 2-1 in the lunchtime kickoff. On Sunday, Crystal Palace take on Nottingham Forest, it's Hull City versus Everton, and it's Manchester City's first match since they were found guilty of breaking Premier League financial rules. They have appealed against the decision. Enzo Maresca's side go to Anfield to play Liverpool.
7: Viewing the environment in the last 2 days inside the building, no, I'm not worried at all. Again, the environment is from the players is nice. In this moment, we are top of the league. So the players, they have all the reason to be happy and excited.
4: And for more football news from the BBC, go to bbc.com/football.
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1: Hello, I'm Shabnam Yunus-Jewell at the BBC Sports Centre. Manchester United head coach Michael Carrick says he doesn't agree with the decision to send off Lenny Yoro in their 2-0 Champions League defeat away at Atletico Madrid. United conceded in the first minute and went down to 10 men when Yoro was shown red for tangling with substitute Jonathan David when the France defender was the last man.
2: I just don't see it as being a red card. I have to say, I really don't agree with the decision. I don't know what I'm allowed to say or not, but I just don't agree with the decision. I think he wasn't really moving quick, direct with the goal. It was off and off, a foul or not a foul. It was very soft and slow, and it was just to go on a red card for that, especially to be taken to VAR. I just don't understand it.
1: After United's fifth game without a win, defender Lisandro Martinez attacked the club's hierarchy for not strengthening the squad following qualification for the Champions League. Talking about investment, he said, "I expect more, 100%. I expect more from our technical director. Tonight it is easy to blame the coach, easy to say the players, but also we have to see other areas." Meanwhile, a strong second-half performance from Arsenal earned a 3-0 win over Lille. The goals came from Jurrien Timber, Eberich Eze and Bukayo Saka to continue their perfect start in the league phase for Mikel Arteta's side.
3: The moment we made a change at half-time in terms of certain positions and the technical level increased and we attacked the spaces where we thought that we could hurt them, it was a joy to watch. The three goals were unbelievable, the connections, the timings, the quality they delivered to score. Three different players and a lot of players participating in those goals. So overall, very, very happy.
1: And for more football news from the BBC, go to bbc.com/football.
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1: Coming up now, the local and national news, sponsored by the Speak Easy Language School, bringing Thai lessons one-on-one to you anywhere in the world.
2: An Australian accused of murder pleads not guilty and has trial dates set, while seven young Burmese nationals are rescued from a trafficking operation. Meanwhile, a chemical contamination scandal raises serious questions about foreign-owned businesses. And a plane, flown by a European, crashes just outside Pattaya. Those stories and more in today's Fabulous Radio Pattaya News. We begin in Pattaya, where Australian Simon Carman, accused of murdering a 17-year-old Thai girl, now has a date for his trial. Carman is due before Pattaya Provincial Court on December the 8th, 9th and 11th, facing four charges, including taking a minor for indecent purposes. In this week's hearing, he agreed to plead guilty to concealing a corpse, but continues to deny murder, claiming he acted in self-defense. Prosecutors intend to call seven witnesses, while Carman is expected to give evidence in his own defense. A verdict may not be delivered until January. Meanwhile, Thai immigration officers have detained a South Korean man in Bangkok, wanted in his home country over allegations of distributing illegal pornographic material. Investigators say he uploaded large quantities of explicit videos to an unlawful website, including material allegedly involving a girl under 16. The suspect reportedly fled to Thailand early this year after learning he could face arrest in South Korea. Thai authorities are now coordinating with their Korean counterparts over the next stage of proceedings. On Phuket, two foreign tourists have attracted rather more attention than they probably expected. A video showing a man and woman being confronted over alleged shoplifting at a 7-Eleven in Patong has been viewed more than 1 million times on Facebook. The pair allegedly placed items in their bags before reaching the checkout, initially denying taking anything when challenged. The goods were subsequently discovered and the tourists paid for them. Store staff decided not to call the police, allowing the couple to leave. Interest grew during the day, though, as another outlet claims to have CCTV recordings of the two sealing in a separate incident and giving themselves a high five after getting away with it. Police are now taking an interest. Not quite the sort of holiday souvenir video you'd want going viral. Closer to home, a small aircraft crashed in Nong Pru, east of Pattaya, yesterday morning. The accident happened at around 11:30, leaving one foreign national injured and requiring treatment. Early reports described the aircraft as a glider, although later information identified it as a small, single-engine aeroplane. Some reports suggest the injured man is German, but that has not been officially confirmed. Rescue teams attended the scene, and investigators are now working to establish the cause. In Bangkok, police have arrested four suspects and rescued seven young Burmese during an investigation into alleged human trafficking. The operation followed a complaint from someone who claimed to have escaped from the group. Investigators believe children and young people were brought into Thailand through unofficial border crossings and forced to sell flowers, food, and drinks in tourist areas and nightlife districts. The complainant also alleged physical and sexual assault. Police traced a property connected with the suspects where the seven young people were found. Authorities are now investigating the wider operation and arranging protection for those rescued. In Prachinburi, a chemical leak which has contaminated local groundwater has also triggered an investigation into the ownership of two companies linked to the site. Authorities suspect possible foreign nominee arrangements. Both companies reportedly shared the same accounting firm and auditor, while their registered capital increased dramatically. One rose from 5 million to 100 million baht, the other from 10 million to 300 million. Their combined assets are valued at more than 570 million baht. Officials are considering referring the case to the Anti-Money Laundering Office to examine financial transactions and land ownership. Meanwhile, residents have been warned to avoid consuming fish, aquatic animals, and other food potentially exposed to the contaminated water, including crops and poultry affected by flooding. In national politics, former Prime Minister Thaksin Shinawatra has applied for amnesty under Thailand's legislation aimed at promoting a peaceful society. His lawyer says the request concerns cases regarded by his legal team as politically motivated. Thaksin reportedly wants to clear his name, return to business, and live peacefully, with his lawyer insisting he has no intention of becoming involved in politics again. Critics, however, point out that clearing certain convictions could potentially remove legal barriers to future political activity. The application has yet to be decided. And now, some welcome news for domestic travellers. The Tourism Authority of Thailand has announced a promotion offering 500 baht off eligible domestic flights, meaning a possible saving of 1,000 baht on a return journey. Participating airlines reportedly include Thai Airways, AirAsia, Vietjet, Bangkok Airways, Thai Lion Air, and Nok Air. The promotion runs on eligible flights until January the 15th next year, with discounts offered on a first-come, first-served basis. There's no separate registration, and travelers can use the offer more than once, subject to availability and airline conditions. Bookings must be made through participating airlines' websites or apps, using the promotional code FLYTODOM. And finally, the weather. The Meteorological Department is forecasting a 70% chance of thunderstorms, with overcast skies and the possibility of heavy showers. Temperatures should reach around 30 degrees, falling to 26 tonight. 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
2: After this update.
3: BBC News with Govinda Gill. Russia has launched a massive overnight attack on Ukrainian energy infrastructure, targeting facilities in the capital Kyiv, its surrounding region, and Kharkiv. At least six people were killed and 600,000 left without power. President Zelensky has accused Moscow of never before having shown such demonstrative disrespect to America, a reference to a supposed energy ceasefire that President Trump announced from Kyiv. Here's our Ukraine correspondent, Dan Johnson.
4: Ukraine relies on US satellite systems to track Russian missiles in order to issue alerts and to try to shoot them down. During the past two nights, ballistic missiles have struck targets in the capital without any warning, before air raid sirens could be sounded. President Zelensky's military advisor said Starlink access had also been restricted. Clearly not a coincidence, he said, and linked to the current political situation. Ukraine relies on the satellite communication system to control drones heading towards Russian targets. President Zelensky says the US threatened to restrict intelligence if he didn't sign up to Donald Trump's energy ceasefire. The US president yesterday denied withholding intel and claimed he was still helping Ukraine.
3: Official data shows that exports from China have increased substantially in the last year. Exported goods from the world's second largest economy rose by 36% year on year, far exceeding estimates. Archana Shukla reports.
5: It's items like the semiconductors and integrated circuits that are the brains inside everything from smartphones and cars to massive data centers that are driving China's export boom. Chip exports in dollar terms grew 136% in September and have more than doubled in the first 9 months of the year. Exports of hybrid and electric cars are also up, which worries many countries, including in Europe, that want to limit them. China now exports far more goods than it buys, and its trade surplus is on course to top $1 trillion for this year.
3: Two leaders of India's cockroach Janata Party have been jailed for 5 days after being convicted of trespassing. Our South Asia correspondent Azadeh Mashiri reports from Delhi.
6: Saurav Das and Ashutosh Ranka are accused of trespassing after they went into a venue in central Delhi where protests had been forbidden. The two had recently been released from overnight preventative detention when their flight had landed in the capital this weekend. The venue in question, Jantar Mantar, became a symbol of the cockroach protests over the summer. Thousands of young protesters had gathered there for weeks, calling for the resignation of the education minister, who eventually quit. But the site is now banned for demonstrations, with three other venues listed instead, should permission to protest be granted. It's unclear whether these latest arrests will fire up their supporters or deter them.
3: World News from the BBC. The main private opposition TV channel in Turkey has been raided and shut down by the police. The Istanbul-based Hawk TV said its employees had been prevented from entering the building. The government's appointed an administrator to run its parent company. Hawk TV was threatened with closure last year over its critical tone towards President Recep Tayyip Erdogan. The opposition leader, Özgür Özel, described the government's action as weak and cowardly. Opposition lawmakers and education specialists in Peru have criticised a government proposal to ban short skirts and makeup for girls in schools and long hair for boys. On Monday, the Conservative president, Keiko Fujimori, said the plans were part of efforts to end bullying and sexual harassment in the classroom. But critics have questioned how restrictions on students' appearance will achieve that. Researchers in Britain have discovered a new species of dinosaur after a fossil from southern England was re-examined for the first time in more than a century. The predator has been named as Invicti Bellatrix aberrina. Kate Ferrand reports.
2: The fossil had been found on a beach on the Isle of Wight's southwest coast. The researcher realised it was unique and belonged to an agile and very fierce dinosaur. It's thought the prehistoric creature would have been the weight of a tiger and looked like an elongated velociraptor with very long arms and large claws. The Invicti Bellatrix, or unconquered female warrior, would have eaten baby dinosaurs, small mammals, crocodiles and lizards. The researcher described its discovery as rather magical.
3: Scientists from the Mediterranean Archaeology Association say they've discovered the world's oldest shipwreck off the coast of southern Turkey. They've dated it by the storage jars it was carrying to between 4,400 and 4,700 years old. That's about the time the Great Pyramid was being built in Egypt. BBC News.
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4: Hello, I'm John Wilkinson at the BBC Sports Centre. Tottenham remain without a win in the Premier League after six games of the new season, but Dominic Solanke did rescue a 92nd-minute 1-0 draw for them away to Manchester United. It came after Spurs' Rodrigo Bentancur had been sent off for a headbutt on Luke Shaw, but Roberto De Zerbi believes their first victory can't be far away now.
5: We are working to improve, we are working to be better, for sure. We are working to win many games. I think if we play like this, I think we're going to win many games away, at home, everywhere.
4: Chelsea thrashed Bournemouth 5-1. The 36-year-old Jordan Henderson scored twice, and his manager Xabi Alonso says it didn't surprise him.
6: Taking away the goals, he's played very midfielder performance. Always been involved in the action, always giving solutions to the teammates. The way he plays, is he needs to communicate with the players around. With Moy, it was important for Moy to play 65 minutes. We were in a situation that we could adjust his load first day, so many good news today.
4: There were also wins for Ipswich and Brighton. Aston Villa versus Brentford finished 2-2, whilst Arsenal came from behind to beat Leeds 2-1 in the lunchtime kickoff. On Sunday, Crystal Palace take on Nottingham Forest, it's Hull City versus Everton, and it's Manchester City's first match since they were found guilty of breaking Premier League financial rules. They have appealed against the decision. Enzo Maresca's side go to Anfield to play Liverpool.
7: Viewing the environment in the last 2 days inside the building, no, I'm not worried at all. Again, the environment is from the players is nice. In this moment, we are top of the league. So the players, they have all the reason to be happy and excited.
4: And for more football news from the BBC, go to bbc.com/football.
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1: Hello, I'm Shabnam Yunus-Jewell at the BBC Sports Centre. Manchester United head coach Michael Carrick says he doesn't agree with the decision to send off Lenny Yoro in their 2-0 Champions League defeat away at Atletico Madrid. United conceded in the first minute and went down to 10 men when Yoro was shown red for tangling with substitute Jonathan David when the France defender was the last man.
2: I just don't see it as being a red card. I have to say, I really don't agree with the decision. I don't know what I'm allowed to say or not, but I just don't agree with the decision. I think he wasn't really moving quick directly with the goal. It was half and half a foul or not a foul. It was very soft and slow, and it was just to go on a red card for that, especially to be taken to VAR. I just don't understand it.
1: After United's fifth game without a win, defender Lisandro Martinez attacked the club's hierarchy for not strengthening the squad following qualification for the Champions League. Talking about investment, he said, "I expect more, 100%. I expect more from our technical director. Tonight it is easy to blame the coach, easy to say the players, but also we have to see other areas." Meanwhile, a strong second half performance from Arsenal earned a 3-0 win over Lille. The goals came from Jurrien Timber, Eberich Eze and Bukayo Saka to continue their perfect start in the league phase for Mikel Arteta's side.
3: The moment we made a change at half-time in terms of certain positions and the technical level increased and we attacked the spaces where we thought that we could hurt them, it was a joy to watch. The three goals were unbelievable, the connections, the timings, the quality they delivered to score. Three different players and a lot of players participating in those goals. So overall, very, very happy.
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0: Coming up now, the local and national news, sponsored by the Speak Easy Language School, bringing Thai lessons one-on-one to you anywhere in the world.
1: An Australian accused of murder pleads not guilty and has trial dates set, while seven young Burmese nationals are rescued from a trafficking operation. Meanwhile, a chemical contamination scandal raises serious questions about foreign-owned businesses. And a plane, flown by a European, crashes just outside Pattaya. Those stories and more in today's Fabulous Radio Pattaya News. We begin in Pattaya, where Australian Simon Carman, accused of murdering a 17-year-old Thai girl, now has a date for his trial. Carman is due before Pattaya Provincial Court on December the 8th, 9th and 11th, facing four charges, including taking a minor for indecent purposes. In this week's hearing, he agreed to plead guilty to concealing a corpse, but continues to deny murder, claiming he acted in self-defense. Prosecutors intend to call seven witnesses, while Carman is expected to give evidence in his own defense. A verdict may not be delivered until January. Meanwhile, Thai immigration officers have detained a South Korean man in Bangkok, wanted in his home country over allegations of distributing illegal pornographic material. Investigators say he uploaded large quantities of explicit videos to an unlawful website, including material allegedly involving a girl under 16. The suspect reportedly fled to Thailand early this year after learning he could face arrest in South Korea. Thai authorities are now coordinating with their Korean counterparts over the next stage of proceedings. On Phuket, two foreign tourists have attracted rather more attention than they probably expected. A video showing a man and woman being confronted over alleged shoplifting at a 7-Eleven in Patong has been viewed more than 1 million times on Facebook. The pair allegedly placed items in their bags before reaching the checkout, initially denying taking anything when challenged. The goods were subsequently discovered and the tourists paid for them. Store staff decided not to call the police, allowing the couple to leave. Interest grew during the day, though, as another outlet claims to have CCTV recordings of the two sealing in a separate incident and giving themselves a high five after getting away with it. Police are now taking an interest. Not quite the sort of holiday souvenir video you'd want going viral. Closer to home, a small aircraft crashed in Nong Pru, east of Pattaya, yesterday morning. The accident happened at around 11:30, leaving one foreign national injured and requiring treatment. Early reports described the aircraft as a glider, although later information identified it as a small, single-engine aeroplane. Some reports suggest the injured man is German, but that has not been officially confirmed. Rescue teams attended the scene, and investigators are now working to establish the cause. In Bangkok, police have arrested four suspects and rescued seven young Burmese during an investigation into alleged human trafficking. The operation followed a complaint from someone who claimed to have escaped from the group. Investigators believe children and young people were brought into Thailand through unofficial border crossings and forced to sell flowers, food, and drinks in tourist areas and nightlife districts. The complainant also alleged physical and sexual assault. Police traced a property connected with the suspects where the seven young people were found. Authorities are now investigating the wider operation and arranging protection for those rescued. In Prachinburi, a chemical leak which has contaminated local groundwater has also triggered an investigation into the ownership of two companies linked to the site. Authorities suspect possible foreign nominee arrangements. Both companies reportedly shared the same accounting firm and auditor, while their registered capital increased dramatically. One rose from 5 million to 100 million baht, the other from 10 million to 300 million. Their combined assets are valued at more than 570 million baht. Officials are considering referring the case to the Anti-Money Laundering Office to examine financial transactions and land ownership. Meanwhile, residents have been warned to avoid consuming fish, aquatic animals, and other food potentially exposed to the contaminated water, including crops and poultry affected by flooding. In national politics, former Prime Minister Thaksin Shinawatra has applied for amnesty under Thailand's legislation aimed at promoting a peaceful society. His lawyer says the request concerns cases regarded by his legal team as politically motivated. Thaksin reportedly wants to clear his name, return to business and live peacefully, with his lawyer insisting he has no intention of becoming involved in politics again. Critics, however, point out that clearing certain convictions could potentially remove legal barriers to future political activity. The application has yet to be decided. And now, some welcome news for domestic travellers. The Tourism Authority of Thailand has announced a promotion offering 500 baht off eligible domestic flights, meaning a possible saving of 1,000 baht on a return journey. Participating airlines reportedly include Thai Airways, AirAsia, Vietjet, Bangkok Airways, Thai Lion Air and Nok Air. The promotion runs on eligible flights until January the 15th next year, with discounts offered on a first-come, first-served basis. There's no separate registration, and travellers can use the offer more than once, subject to availability and airline conditions. Bookings must be made through participating airlines' websites or apps, using the promotional code FLYTODOM. And finally, the weather. The Meteorological Department is forecasting a 70% chance of thunderstorms, with overcast skies and the possibility of heavy showers. Temperatures should reach around 30 degrees, falling to 26 tonight. 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
2: BBC News with Govinda Gill. Russia's launched a massive overnight attack on Ukrainian energy infrastructure, targeting facilities in the capital, Kyiv, its surrounding region and Kharkiv. At least six people were killed. President Zelensky has accused Moscow of never before having shown such demonstrative disrespect to America, a reference to a supposed energy ceasefire that President Trump announced, but which only Ukraine has said it would respect. Sophia, a Kyiv resident, lives next to one of the buildings destroyed in the attack.
3: From the moment when the air raid alarm started until the explosions, there was little time to react. It felt that the sky itself was falling. I heard the explosions first, and then all the glass fell.
2: Mr. Zelensky also said for the second night that Ukraine received no prior warnings from its partners about Russian ballistic missile launches. President Trump has denied suggestions that the US had stopped sharing intelligence with Kyiv. More from our Ukraine correspondent, Dan Johnson.
4: Ukrainian officials say it is not a coincidence that this has happened at this time, given the current political situation. There's been a bitter row over the past few days after Donald Trump made that diesel deal with Vladimir Putin, tit for tat with the Ukrainians calling the American president weak for doing that deal, the American president saying that Vladimir Zelensky should go, that Ukraine should hold elections, and Vladimir Zelensky says he was threatened over the weekend that if he didn't sign up to Donald Trump's energy ceasefire, then intelligence would be withheld. And it does look like on some level that is what's happening.
2: President Zelensky is due to meet the British Prime Minister Andy Burnham in London today to discuss ways the UK can bolster its support for Ukraine. Mr. Burnham has promised to move further and faster with financial and military aid, including a pledge to speed up the delivery of lightweight anti-drone missiles. A Ukrainian man is due to stand trial in Germany later after being accused of organising the operation that blew up the Nord Stream gas pipelines in 2022. The explosions cut off Western Europe's largest source of Russian natural gas. Officials allege the operation was conducted on behalf of Ukrainian state agencies. The BBC's Jessica Parker's at the court in Hamburg.
5: It's alleged that Serhii K, as he's known under German privacy rules, led a small team, including professional divers and an explosives expert, chartering a yacht from Germany's Baltic coast and sailing to waters off the Danish island of Bornholm before laying explosives on the pipelines back in September 2022. That is the allegation. Serhii K has denied involvement. Ukraine has denied involvement. But of course, this is politically sensitive.
2: BBC News. Official data shows that exports from China have increased substantially. They rose by 36% in September compared to the same period last year, far exceeding estimates. The boom's mainly been driven by high demand for technical components for making everything from small electronics to artificial intelligence data centres. Sri Lankan officials say that Saudi Arabia's overturned the death sentence imposed last month on a Sri Lankan migrant worker for blasphemy. Here's our global affairs correspondent, Sebastian Usher.
6: The comment that got the 24-year-old construction worker Anojen Sivarasa into deep trouble was posted on Facebook during a heated online exchange over Muslim and Hindu religious beliefs. His post was deemed highly offensive to the Prophet Muhammad. He deleted it and issued a public apology, but the damage was done. A screenshot was apparently sent to his employer and he was subsequently arrested. He was originally sentenced to 5 years in jail and a hefty fine, but prosecutors appealed and a second court sentenced him to death. His case caused a huge outcry in Sri Lanka with demands for the authorities to intervene. That intervention seems to have paid off.
2: Rescuers in India say at least 13 children have drowned after a boat capsized on the River Ganges in eastern Bihar state. The overloaded vessel overturned on its way to a Hindu festival. Locals used the light from their mobile phones to search for survivors in the darkness. Six people are in a stable condition. Tokyo says it will summon the Russian ambassador to Japan over the arrest of a Japanese journalist in Russia's Far East. The foreign minister said Japan was seeking information on the arrest of the reporter and urged Moscow to ensure he received fair and impartial treatment. The Russian authorities accused the journalist, identified as Yuki Imai from the Hokkaido Shimbun newspaper, of gathering information on Russia's defence capabilities. That's the latest.
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4: Hello, I'm John Wilkinson at the BBC Sports Centre. Tottenham remain without a win in the Premier League after six games of the new season, but Dominic Solanke did rescue a 92nd-minute 1-1 draw for them away to Manchester United. It came after Spurs' Rodrigo Bentancur had been sent off for a headbutt on Luke Shaw, but Roberto De Zerbi believes their first victory can't be far away now.
5: We are working to improve, we are working to be better, for sure. We are working to win many, many games. I think if we play like this, I think we're going to win many games away, at home, everywhere.
4: Chelsea thrashed Bournemouth 5-1. The 36-year-old Jordan Henderson scored twice, and his manager Xabi Alonso says it didn't surprise him.
6: Taking away the goals, he's played very midfielder performance. Always been involved in the action, always giving solutions to the teammates. The way he plays is he needs to communicate with the players around. With Moy, it was important for Moy to play 65 minutes. We were in a situation that we could adjust his load first day, so many good news today.
4: There were also wins for Ipswich and Brighton. Aston Villa versus Brentford finished 2-2, whilst Arsenal came from behind to beat Leeds 2-1 in the lunchtime kickoff. On Sunday, Crystal Palace take on Nottingham Forest, it's Hull City versus Everton, and it's Manchester City's first match since they were found guilty of breaking Premier League financial rules. They have appealed against the decision. Enzo Maresca's side go to Anfield to play Liverpool.
7: Viewing the environment in the last 2 days inside the building, no, I'm not worried at all. Again, the environment is from the players is nice. In this moment, we are top of the league. So the players, they have all the reason to be happy and excited.
4: And for more football news from the BBC, go to bbc.com/football.
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1: Hello, I'm Shabnam Yunus-Jewell at the BBC Sports Centre. Manchester United head coach Michael Carrick says he doesn't agree with the decision to send off Lenny Yoro in their 2-0 Champions League defeat away at Atletico Madrid. United conceded in the first minute and went down to 10 men when Yoro was shown red for tangling with substitute Jonathan David when the France defender was the last man.
2: I just don't see it as being a red card. I have to say, I really don't agree with the decision. I don't know what I'm allowed to say or not, but I just don't agree with the decision. I think he wasn't really moving quick directly with the goal. It was off and off a foul or not a foul. It was very soft and slow, and it was just to go on a red card for that, especially to be taken to VAR. I just don't understand it.
1: After United's fifth game without a win, defender Lisandro Martinez attacked the club's hierarchy for not strengthening the squad following qualification for the Champions League. Talking about investment, he said, "I expect more, 100%. I expect more from our technical director. Tonight it is easy to blame the coach, easy to say the players, but also we have to see other areas." Meanwhile, a strong second-half performance from Arsenal earned a 3-0 win over Lille. The goals came from Jurrien Timber, Eberich Eze and Bukayo Saka to continue their perfect start in the league phase for Mikel Arteta's side.
3: The moment we made a change at half-time in terms of certain positions and the technical level increased and we attacked the spaces where we thought that we could hurt them, it was a joy to watch. The three goals were unbelievable, the connections, the timings, the quality that they delivered to score. Three different players and a lot of players participating in those goals. So overall, very, very happy.
1: And for more football news from the BBC, go to bbc.com/football.
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0: Coming up now, the local and national news, sponsored by the Speak Easy Language School, bringing Thai lessons one-on-one to you anywhere in the world.
1: An Australian accused of murder pleads not guilty and has trial date set, while seven young Burmese nationals are rescued from a trafficking operation. Meanwhile, a chemical contamination scandal raises serious questions about foreign-owned businesses, and a plane flown by a European crashes just outside Pattaya. Those stories and more in today's Fabulous Radio Pattaya News. We begin in Pattaya, where Australian Simon Carman, accused of murdering a 17-year-old Thai girl, now has a date for his trial. Carman is due before Pattaya Provincial Court on December the 8th, 9th and 11th, facing four charges, including taking a minor for indecent purposes. In this week's hearing, he agreed to plead guilty to concealing a corpse, but continues to deny murder, claiming he acted in self-defense. Prosecutors intend to call seven witnesses, while Carman is expected to give evidence in his own defense. A verdict may not be delivered until January. Meanwhile, Thai immigration officers have detained a South Korean man in Bangkok, wanted in his home country over allegations of distributing illegal pornographic material. Investigators say he uploaded large quantities of explicit videos to an unlawful website, including material allegedly involving a girl under 16. The suspect reportedly fled to Thailand early this year after learning he could face arrest in South Korea. Thai authorities are now coordinating with their Korean counterparts over the next stage of proceedings. On Phuket, two foreign tourists have attracted rather more attention than they probably expected. A video showing a man and woman being confronted over alleged shoplifting at a 7-Eleven in Patong has been viewed more than 1 million times on Facebook. The pair allegedly placed items in their bags before reaching the checkout, initially denying taking anything when challenged. The goods were subsequently discovered and the tourists paid for them. Store staff decided not to call the police, allowing the couple to leave. Interest grew during the day, though, as another outlet claims to have CCTV recordings of the two sealing in a separate incident and giving themselves a high five after getting away with it. Police are now taking an interest. Not quite the sort of holiday souvenir video you'd want going viral. Closer to home, a small aircraft crashed in Nong Pru, east of Pattaya, yesterday morning. The accident happened at around 11:30, leaving one foreign national injured and requiring treatment. Early reports described the aircraft as a glider, although later information identified it as a small, single-engine aeroplane. Some reports suggest the injured man is German, but that has not been officially confirmed. Rescue teams attended the scene, and investigators are now working to establish the cause. In Bangkok, police have arrested four suspects and rescued seven young Burmese during an investigation into alleged human trafficking. The operation followed a complaint from someone who claimed to have escaped from the group. Investigators believe children and young people were brought into Thailand through unofficial border crossings and forced to sell flowers, food, and drinks in tourist areas and nightlife districts. The complainant also alleged physical and sexual assault. Police traced a property connected with the suspects where the seven young people were found. Authorities are now investigating the wider operation and arranging protection for those rescued. In Prachinburi, a chemical leak which has contaminated local groundwater has also triggered an investigation into the ownership of two companies linked to the site. Authorities suspect possible foreign nominee arrangements. Both companies reportedly shared the same accounting firm and auditor, while their registered capital increased dramatically. One rose from 5 million to 100 million baht, the other from 10 million to 300 million. Their combined assets are valued at more than 570 million baht. Officials are considering referring the case to the Anti-Money Laundering Office to examine financial transactions and land ownership. Meanwhile, residents have been warned to avoid consuming fish, aquatic animals, and other food potentially exposed to the contaminated water, including crops and poultry affected by flooding. In national politics, former Prime Minister Thaksin Shinawatra has applied for amnesty under Thailand's legislation aimed at promoting a peaceful society. His lawyer says the request concerns cases regarded by his legal team as politically motivated. Taksin reportedly wants to clear his name, return to business, and live peacefully, with his lawyer insisting he has no intention of becoming involved in politics again. Critics, however, point out that clearing certain convictions could potentially remove legal barriers to future political activity. The application has yet to be decided. And now, some welcome news for domestic travellers. The Tourism Authority of Thailand has announced a promotion offering 500 baht off eligible domestic flights, meaning a possible saving of 1,000 baht on a return journey. Participating airlines reportedly include Thai Airways, AirAsia, Vietjet, Bangkok Airways, Thai Lion Air, and Nok Air. The promotion runs on eligible flights until January the 15th next year, with discounts offered on a first-come, first-served basis. There's no separate registration, and travelers can use the offer more than once, subject to availability and airline conditions. Bookings must be made through participating airlines' websites or apps, using the promotional code FLYTODOM. And finally, the weather. The Meteorological Department is forecasting a 70% chance of thunderstorms, with overcast skies and the possibility of heavy showers. Temperatures should reach around 30 degrees, falling to 26 tonight. And that's your latest local and national news from fabulous Radio Pattaya.
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3: BBC News with Govinda Gill. Russia's launched a massive overnight attack on Ukrainian energy infrastructure. At least 6 people were killed and 600,000 left without power. President Zelensky is due in London today to discuss ways the UK can bolster its support for Ukraine. Our diplomatic correspondent James Landell reports.
4: In this war, a familiar pattern. Donald Trump reneges on his commitments to Ukraine. President Zelensky goes on tour to shore up support among allies. Today, London. Tomorrow, Brussels. Downing Street said

0: Burnham would promise to go further and faster in helping Ukraine with financial and military aid. Specifically, the Prime Minister will pledge to speed up the delivery of lightweight multi-role missiles that can help bring down fast jet-powered Russian drones. What he can't offer is intelligence about incoming ballistic missiles that largely only US satellites can provide. Ukraine says it's been denied these warnings for 2 days. Donald Trump claims intelligence is still being shared.
1: Official data shows that exports from China have increased by 36% in September compared to the same period last year, far exceeding estimates. The growth has taken place despite ongoing disputes with some of Beijing's major trading partners. Two leaders of India's Cockroach Janata Party have been jailed for 5 days after being convicted of trespassing. Azadeh Mashiri reports from Delhi.
2: Saurav Das and Ashutosh Ranka are accused of trespassing after they went into a venue in central Delhi where protests had been forbidden. The two had recently been released from overnight preventative detention when their flight had landed in the capital this weekend. The venue in question, Jantar Mantar, became a symbol of the cockroach protests over the summer. But the site is now banned for demonstrations, with three other venues listed instead, should permission to protest be granted. It's unclear whether these latest arrests will fire up their supporters or deter them while tying up the CJP in legal proceedings.
1: Sri Lankan officials say that Saudi Arabia has overturned the death sentence imposed last month on a Sri Lankan migrant worker for blasphemy. Here's our Global Affairs reporter, Sebastian Usher.
3: The comment that got the 24-year-old construction worker Anojen Sivarasa into deep trouble was posted on Facebook during a heated online exchange over Muslim and Hindu religious beliefs. His post was deemed highly offensive to the Prophet Muhammad. He deleted it and issued a public apology, but the damage was done. A screenshot was apparently sent to his employer and he was subsequently arrested. His case caused a huge outcry in Sri Lanka with demands for the authorities to intervene. That intervention seems to have paid off.
1: This is the world news from the BBC. The trials underway in Germany of a Ukrainian man accused of organising the operation that blew up the Nord Stream gas pipelines in 2022. Prosecutors say that the man, named as Siri K, was an officer in the Ukrainian army. He's suspected of leading a team to lay the explosives using a rented yacht. The main private opposition TV channel in Turkey has been raided and shut down by the police. The Istanbul-based Hawk TV said its employees had been prevented from entering the building. The government's appointed an administrator to run its parent company. The opposition leader, Özgür Özel, described the government's action as weak and cowardly. The Pope is expected to remain in hospital in Rome for a week after having surgery to treat lung cancer. The Vatican said Pope Leo had a calm night after a successful procedure to remove part of his right lung. Sarah Rainsford is in Vatican City.
4: You can hear the Mass that is underway behind me. Now, this is a Mass that the Pope had been hoping to say. He'd been planning to be here. Instead, a senior cardinal is standing in for him because, of course, the Pope is at the Gemelli Hospital recovering from the surgery that took place yesterday afternoon. We got an update from the Vatican late last night, which confirmed that the tumour on the Pope's right lung was cancerous. It was removed fully, they told us. We understand that also a whole chunk of the Pope's lung, the lower lobe of his right lung, was removed in order to be as sure as possible that that cancer hasn't spread.
1: Police in South Africa say four members of the ANC's Youth League have been shot dead in what's believed to be a politically motivated attack. The gunman opened fire on a memorial procession for another African National Congress member on Tuesday in Katlehong, southeast of Johannesburg. Two victims died at the scene, two later in hospital. All were in their 20s. BBC News.
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4: Hello, I'm John Wilkinson at the BBC Sports Centre. Tottenham remain without a win in the Premier League after six games of the new season, but Dominic Solanke did rescue a 92nd-minute 1-1 draw for them away to Manchester United. It came after Spurs' Rodrigo Bentancur had been sent off for a headbutt on Luke Shaw, but Roberto De Zerbi believes their first victory can't be far away now.
5: We are working to improve, we are working to be better, for sure. We are working to win many, many games. I think if we play like this, I think we're going to win many games away, at home, everywhere.
4: Chelsea thrashed Bournemouth 5-1. The 36-year-old Jordan Henderson scored twice, and his manager Xabi Alonso says it didn't surprise him.
6: Taking away the goals, he's played very midfielder performance. Always been involved in the action, always giving solutions to the teammates. The way he plays, is he needs to communicate with the players around. With Moy, it was important for Moy to play 65 minutes. We're in a situation that we could adjust his load first day, so many good news today.
4: There were also wins for Ipswich and Brighton. Aston Villa versus Brentford finished 2-2, whilst Arsenal came from behind to beat Leeds 2-1 in the lunchtime kickoff. On Sunday, Crystal Palace take on Nottingham Forest, it's Hull City versus Everton, and it's Manchester City's first match since they were found guilty of breaking Premier League financial rules. They have appealed against the decision. Enzo Maresca's side go to Anfield to play Liverpool.
7: Viewing the environment in the last 2 days inside the building, no, I'm not worried at all. Again, the environment is from the players is nice. In this moment, we are top of the league. So the players, they have all the reason to be happy and excited.
4: And for more football news from the BBC, go to bbc.com/football.
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1: Hello, I'm Shabnam Yunus-Jewell at the BBC Sports Centre. Manchester United head coach Michael Carrick says he doesn't agree with the decision to send off Lenny Yoro in their 2-0 Champions League defeat away at Atletico Madrid. United conceded in the first minute and went down to 10 men when Yoro was shown red for tangling with substitute Jonathan David when the France defender was the last man.
2: I just don't see it as being a red card. I have to say, I really don't agree with the decision. I don't know what I'm allowed to say or not, but I just don't agree with the decision. I think he wasn't really moving quick directly with the goal. It was off and off a foul or not a foul. It was very soft and slow, and it was just to go on a red card for that, especially to be taken to VAR. I just don't understand it.
1: After United's fifth game without a win, defender Lisandro Martinez attacked the club's hierarchy for not strengthening the squad following qualification for the Champions League. Talking about investment, he said, "I expect more, 100%. I expect more from our technical director. Tonight it is easy to blame the coach, easy to say the players, but also we have to see other areas." Meanwhile, a strong second-half performance from Arsenal earned a 3-0 win over Lille. The goals came from Jurrien Timber, Eberich Eze and Bukayo Saka to continue their perfect start in the league phase for Mikel Arteta's side.
3: The moment we made a change at half-time in terms of certain positions and the technical level increased and we attacked the spaces where we thought that we could hurt them, it was a joy to watch. The three goals were unbelievable, the connections, the timings, the quality they delivered to score. Three different players and a lot of players participating in those goals. So overall, very, very happy.
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0: Coming up now, the local and national news, sponsored by the Speak Easy Language School, bringing Thai lessons one-on-one to you anywhere in the world.
1: An Australian accused of murder pleads not guilty and has trial dates set, while seven young Burmese nationals are rescued from a trafficking operation. Meanwhile, a chemical contamination scandal raises serious questions about foreign-owned businesses. And a plane, flown by a European, crashes just outside Pattaya. Those stories and more in today's fabulous radio Pattaya News. We begin in Pattaya, where Australian Simon Carman, accused of murdering a 17-year-old Thai girl, now has a date for his trial. Carman is due before Pattaya Provincial Court on December the 8th, 9th and 11th, facing four charges, including taking a minor for indecent purposes. In this week's hearing, he agreed to plead guilty to concealing a corpse, but continues to deny murder, claiming he acted in self-defense. Prosecutors intend to call seven witnesses, while Carman is expected to give evidence in his own defense. A verdict may not be delivered until January. Meanwhile, Thai immigration officers have detained a South Korean man in Bangkok, wanted in his home country over allegations of distributing illegal pornographic material. Investigators say he uploaded large quantities of explicit videos to an unlawful website, including material allegedly involving a girl under 16. The suspect reportedly fled to Thailand early this year after learning he could face arrest in South Korea. Thai authorities are now coordinating with their Korean counterparts over the next stage of proceedings. On Phuket, two foreign tourists have attracted rather more attention than they probably expected. A video showing a man and woman being confronted over alleged shoplifting at a 7-Eleven in Patong has been viewed more than 1 million times on Facebook. The pair allegedly placed items in their bags before reaching the checkout, initially denying taking anything when challenged. The goods were subsequently discovered and the tourists paid for them. Store staff decided not to call the police, allowing the couple to leave. Interest grew during the day, though, as another outlet claims to have CCTV recordings of the two sealing in a separate incident and giving themselves a high five after getting away with it. Police are now taking an interest. Not quite the sort of holiday souvenir video you'd want going viral. Closer to home, a small aircraft crashed in Nong Pru, east of Pattaya, yesterday morning. The accident happened at around 11:30, leaving one foreign national injured and requiring treatment. Early reports described the aircraft as a glider, although later information identified it as a small, single-engine aeroplane. Some reports suggest the injured man is German, but that has not been officially confirmed. Rescue teams attended the scene, and investigators are now working to establish the cause. In Bangkok, police have arrested four suspects and rescued seven young Burmese during an investigation into alleged human trafficking. The operation followed a complaint from someone who claimed to have escaped from the group. Investigators believe children and young people were brought into Thailand through unofficial border crossings and forced to sell flowers, food, and drinks in tourist areas and nightlife districts. The complainant also alleged physical and sexual assault. Police traced a property connected with the suspects where the seven young people were found. Authorities are now investigating the wider operation and arranging protection for those rescued. In Prachinburi, a chemical leak which has contaminated local groundwater has also triggered an investigation into the ownership of two companies linked to the site. Authorities suspect possible foreign nominee arrangements. Both companies reportedly shared the same accounting firm and auditor, while their registered capital increased dramatically. One rose from 5 million to 100 million baht, the other from 10 million to 300 million. Their combined assets are valued at more than 570 million baht. Officials are considering referring the case to the Anti-Money Laundering Office to examine financial transactions and land ownership. Meanwhile, residents have been warned to avoid consuming fish, aquatic animals, and other food potentially exposed to the contaminated water, including crops and poultry affected by flooding. In national politics, former Prime Minister Thaksin Shinawatra has applied for amnesty under Thailand's legislation aimed at promoting a peaceful society. His lawyer says the request concerns cases regarded by his legal team as politically motivated. Taksin reportedly wants to clear his name, return to business, and live peacefully, with his lawyer insisting he has no intention of becoming involved in politics again. Critics, however, point out that clearing certain convictions could potentially remove legal barriers to future political activity. The application has yet to be decided. And now, some welcome news for domestic travellers. The Tourism Authority of Thailand has announced a promotion offering 500 baht off eligible domestic flights, meaning a possible saving of 1,000 baht on a return journey. Participating airlines reportedly include Thai Airways, AirAsia, Vietjet, Bangkok Airways, Thai Lion Air, and Nok Air. The promotion runs on eligible flights until January the 15th next year, with discounts offered on a first-come, first-served basis. There's no separate registration, and travelers can use the offer more than once, subject to availability and airline conditions. Bookings must be made through participating airlines' websites or apps, using the promotional code FLYTODOM. And finally, the weather. The Meteorological Department is forecasting a 70% chance of thunderstorms, with overcast skies and the possibility of heavy showers. Temperatures should reach around 30 degrees, falling to 26 tonight. 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

0: Have you noticed? 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I'm always here. 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
1: BBC News with Govinda Gill. Russia's launched a major overnight attack on Ukrainian energy infrastructure, targeting facilities in the capital, Kyiv, its surrounding region and Kharkiv. At least six people were killed and 600,000 left without power. President Zelensky has accused Moscow of showing disrespect to America, a reference to a supposed energy ceasefire that President Trump announced, but which only Ukraine had said it would respect. Our correspondent in Kyiv is Dan Johnson and has more details.
2: The US intelligence that Ukraine relies on has not been flowing reliably for the past two nights. There have been two waves of missile attacks that have come as a complete surprise. Ukraine relies on American satellite intelligence to work out what Russia is launching, where it is firing, how fast it is traveling, and where it may land so that people can be warned and to give Ukrainian air defenses any chance of shooting down the missiles that are fired towards Ukraine.
1: NATO Secretary General has said members of the alliance need to do more to bolster Ukraine's air defences. Speaking in Estonia, Mark Rutte said Russian aggression against Ukraine was unrelenting, noting that winter was approaching.
3: Putin is trying to weaken our resolve and stop our support for Ukraine. But Russia is

0: failing. It is failing on the battlefield in Ukraine, and we will not be intimidated.
1: The trial is underway in Germany of a Ukrainian man accused of organising the operation that blew up the Nord Stream gas pipelines in 2022. The explosions cut off Western Europe's largest source of Russian natural gas. Prosecutors say the man, named as Seri K, was an officer of the Ukrainian army. He's suspected of leading a team to lay the explosives using a rented yacht. Both Seri K and Ukraine deny any involvement. Official data shows that exports from China have increased substantially. They rose by 36% in September compared with the same period last year, far exceeding estimates. It's mainly been driven by high demand for technical components for making everything from small electronics to artificial intelligence data centres. But our business correspondent, Arshana Shukla, says the Chinese economy is still facing challenges.
2: Exports for electric vehicles and hybrid cars in the month of September grew 62%. The domestic car sales fell by 28%. That clearly shows that China's economy is really depending on exports and foreign consumers to drive because its own people aren't buying. And that really is hurting the overall pace at which China's economy is growing. In fact, even IMF said today that China needs to boost domestic spending and only depending on exports and supplying this oversupply of products into the global market is not going to help.
1: World News from the BBC. Sri Lankan officials say Saudi Arabia has overturned the death sentence for blasphemy imposed on a Sri Lankan migrant worker last month. Sri Lanka's deputy foreign minister said the Saudi Supreme Court has set aside the sentence handed to Anojan Sivarasa over a comment he made on Facebook. He deleted the comment in Tamil, which was deemed insulting to the Prophet Muhammad, and made a public apology. The main private opposition TV channel in Turkey has been raided and shut down by police. Hawk TV, which is based in Istanbul, said its employees had been prevented from entering the building. The government's appointed an administrator to run the company that owns the station. Hawk TV was threatened with closure last year because of its critical tone towards President Recep Tayyip Erdogan. Gürkan Durmuş is head of Turkey's Journalists Union.
3: Turkey woke up to another dark day. It's a dark picture for press freedom and freedom of expression. The government, which has prevented news from reaching the public through months of access restrictions, has once again obstructed the flow of news to society by appointing a trustee to one of Turkey's most watched news channels.
1: Police in South Africa say four members of the ANC's Youth League have been shot dead in what's believed to be a politically motivated attack. The gunman opened fire on a memorial procession for another African National Congress member on Tuesday in Katahong. Donald Trump has posted an AI-generated video of himself playfully wrestling with a tiger that killed a man at a British wildlife park. The video, set to the song "The Lion Sleeps Tonight," shows President Trump rolling about with the animal and giving it a big hug. William Chapman was mauled by the Siberian tiger on Saturday after entering its enclosure. His family say deeply offensive content is causing them.
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5: Hello, I'm John Wilkinson at the BBC Sports Centre. Tottenham remain without a win in the Premier League after six games of the new season, but Dominic Solanke did rescue a 92nd-minute 1-1 draw for them away to Manchester United. It came after Spurs' Rodrigo Bentancur had been sent off for a headbutt on Luke Shaw, but Roberto De Zerbi believes their first victory can't be far away now.
6: We are working to improve, we are working to be better, for sure. We are working to win many, many games. I think if we play like this, I think we're going to win many games away, at home, everywhere.
5: Chelsea thrashed Bournemouth 5-1. The 36-year-old Jordan Henderson scored twice, and his manager Xabi Alonso says it didn't surprise him.
7: Taking away the goals, he's played very midfielder performance. Always been involved in the action, always giving solutions to the teammates. The way he plays is he needs to communicate with the players around. With Moy, was important for Moy to play 65 minutes. We're in a situation that we could adjust his load first day, so many good news today.
5: There were also wins for Ipswich and Brighton. Aston Villa versus Brentford finished 2-2, whilst Arsenal came from behind to beat Leeds 2-1 in the lunchtime kickoff. On Sunday, Crystal Palace take on Nottingham Forest, it's Hull City versus Everton, and it's Manchester City's first match since they were found guilty of breaking Premier League financial rules. They have appealed against the decision. Enzo Maresca's side go to Anfield to play Liverpool.
8: Viewing the environment in the last 2 days inside the building, no, I'm not worried at all. Again, the environment is from the players is nice. In this moment, we are top of the league. So the players, they have all the reason to be happy and excited.
5: And for more football news from the BBC, go to bbc.com/football.
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1: Hello, I'm Shabnam Yunus-Jewell at the BBC Sports Centre. Manchester United head coach Michael Carrick says he doesn't agree with the decision to send off Lenny Yoro in their 2-0 Champions League defeat away at Atletico Madrid. United conceded in the first minute and went down to 10 men when Yoro was shown red for tangling with substitute Jonathan David when the France defender was the last man.
2: I just don't see it as being a red card. I have to say, I really don't agree with the decision. I don't know what I'm allowed to say or not, but I just don't agree with the decision. I think he wasn't really moving quick directly with the goal. It was off and off a foul or not a foul. It was very soft and slow, and it was just to go on a red card for that, especially to be taken to VAR. I just don't understand it.
1: After United's fifth game without a win, defender Lisandro Martinez attacked the club's hierarchy for not strengthening the squad following qualification for the Champions League. Talking about investment, he said, "I expect more, 100%. I expect more from our technical director. Tonight it is easy to blame the coach, easy to say the players, but also we have to see other areas." Meanwhile, a strong second-half performance from Arsenal earned a 3-0 win over Lille. The goals came from Jurrien Timber, Eberich Eze and Bukayo Saka to continue their perfect start in the league phase for Mikel Arteta's side.
3: The moment we made a change at half-time in terms of certain positions and the technical level increased and we attacked the spaces where we thought that we could hurt them, it was a joy to watch. The three goals were unbelievable, the connections, the timings, the quality they delivered to score. Three different players and a lot of players participating in those goals. So overall, very, very happy.
1: And for more football news from the BBC, go to bbc.com/football.
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0: Coming up now, the local and national news, sponsored by the Speak Easy Language School, bringing Thai lessons one-on-one to you anywhere in the world.
1: An Australian accused of murder pleads not guilty and has trial dates set, while seven young Burmese nationals are rescued from a trafficking operation. Meanwhile, a chemical contamination scandal raises serious questions about foreign-owned businesses. And a plane, flown by a European, crashes just outside Pattaya. Those stories and more in today's Fabulous Radio Pattaya News. We begin in Pattaya, where Australian Simon Carman, accused of murdering a 17-year-old Thai girl, now has a date for his trial. Carman is due before Pattaya Provincial Court on December the 8th, 9th and 11th, facing four charges, including taking a minor for indecent purposes. In this week's hearing, he agreed to plead guilty to concealing a corpse, but continues to deny murder, claiming he acted in self-defense. Prosecutors intend to call seven witnesses, while Carman is expected to give evidence in his own defense. A verdict may not be delivered until January. Meanwhile, Thai immigration officers have detained a South Korean man in Bangkok, wanted in his home country over allegations of distributing illegal pornographic material. Investigators say he uploaded large quantities of explicit videos to an unlawful website, including material allegedly involving a girl under 16. The suspect reportedly fled to Thailand early this year after learning he could face arrest in South Korea. Thai authorities are now coordinating with their Korean counterparts over the next stage of proceedings. On Phuket, two foreign tourists have attracted rather more attention than they probably expected. A video showing a man and woman being confronted over alleged shoplifting at a 7-Eleven in Patong has been viewed more than 1 million times on Facebook. The pair allegedly placed items in their bags before reaching the checkout, initially denying taking anything when challenged. The goods were subsequently discovered and the tourists paid for them. Store staff decided not to call the police, allowing the couple to leave. Interest grew during the day, though, as another outlet claims to have CCTV recordings of the two sealing in a separate incident and giving themselves a high five after getting away with it. Police are now taking an interest. Not quite the sort of holiday souvenir video you'd want going viral. Closer to home, a small aircraft crashed in Nong Pru, east of Pattaya, yesterday morning. The accident happened at around 11:30, leaving one foreign national injured and requiring treatment. Early reports described the aircraft as a glider, although later information identified it as a small, single-engine aeroplane. Some reports suggest the injured man is German, but that has not been officially confirmed. Rescue teams attended the scene, and investigators are now working to establish the cause. In Bangkok, police have arrested four suspects and rescued seven young Burmese during an investigation into alleged human trafficking. The operation followed a complaint from someone who claimed to have escaped from the group. Investigators believe children and young people were brought into Thailand through unofficial border crossings and forced to sell flowers, food, and drinks in tourist areas and nightlife districts. The complainant also alleged physical and sexual assault. Police traced a property connected with the suspects where the seven young people were found. Authorities are now investigating the wider operation and arranging protection for those rescued. In Prachinburi, a chemical leak which has contaminated local groundwater has also triggered an investigation into the ownership of two companies linked to the site. Authorities suspect possible foreign nominee arrangements. Both companies reportedly shared the same accounting firm and auditor, while their registered capital increased dramatically. One rose from 5 million to 100 million baht, the other from 10 million to 300 million. Their combined assets are valued at more than 570 million baht. Officials are considering referring the case to the Anti-Money Laundering Office to examine financial transactions and land ownership. Meanwhile, residents have been warned to avoid consuming fish, aquatic animals, and other food potentially exposed to the contaminated water, including crops and poultry affected by flooding. In national politics, former Prime Minister Thaksin Shinawatra has applied for amnesty under Thailand's legislation aimed at promoting a peaceful society. His lawyer says the request concerns cases regarded by his legal team as politically motivated. Taksin reportedly wants to clear his name, return to business, and live peacefully, with his lawyer insisting he has no intention of becoming involved in politics again. Critics, however, point out that clearing certain convictions could potentially remove legal barriers to future political activity. The application has yet to be decided. And now, some welcome news for domestic travellers. The Tourism Authority of Thailand has announced a promotion offering 500 baht off eligible domestic flights, meaning a possible saving of 1,000 baht on a return journey. Participating airlines reportedly include Thai Airways, AirAsia, Vietjet, Bangkok Airways, Thai Lion Air, and Nok Air. The promotion runs on eligible flights until January the 15th next year, with discounts offered on a first-come, first-served basis. There's no separate registration, and travelers can use the offer more than once, subject to availability and airline conditions. Bookings must be made through participating airlines' websites or apps, using the promotional code FLYTODOM. And finally, the weather. The meteorological department is forecasting a 70% chance of thunderstorms, with overcast skies and the possibility of heavy showers. Temperatures should reach around 30 degrees, falling to 26 tonight. And that's your latest local and national news from fabulous Radio Pattaya.
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3: BBC News with Govinda Gill. Ukraine says another major attack on its energy infrastructure has left 600,000 people without power. At least six people were killed in the overnight bombardment, which targeted the greater Kyiv area and Kharkiv in the northeast. Lisa Yasko is a Ukrainian MP.
4: I'm speaking now at the parliament when we actually have an air siren and cannot work right now, and we hardly have any shelter in the parliament. We almost don't have water, and in the morning when I was having a sleepless night because there were dozens of ballistic missiles flying tonight over Kyiv, there was no electricity.
3: President Zelensky has said that for a second night his forces received no warning of the attacks from its allies. Kyiv has also accused Elon Musk's SpaceX of restricting its Starlink communications network, disrupting Ukraine's battlefield missions. The US has denied it has stopped sharing intelligence. NATO Secretary General has said members of the alliance need to do more to bolster Ukraine's air defences. Speaking in Estonia, Mark Rutte said Russian aggression against Ukraine was unrelenting, noting that winter was approaching. Mr. Rutte also said hybrid attacks on European countries that have been blamed on Russia were a sign of Moscow's weakness, not strength. The trial's underway in Germany of a Ukrainian man accused of organising the operation that blew up the Nord Stream gas pipelines in 2022. The explosions cut off Western Europe's largest source of Russian natural gas. Jessica Parker's at the court in Hamburg.
5: The Ukrainian man, known under German privacy rules as Serhii K, is alleged to have led a small team, including divers and an explosives expert, to rent a yacht from Germany's north coast, take it to waters off the Danish island of Bornholm, and lay explosives on the Nord Stream pipelines. Significantly, what prosecutors say this plot was hatched by order of Ukrainian state agencies, but

0: Serhii Kaye and Ukraine have denied any involvement.
1: Sri Lankan officials say Saudi Arabia has overturned the death sentence imposed last month on a Sri Lankan migrant worker for blasphemy. Here's our Global Affairs reporter, Sebastian Usher.
2: The comment that got the 24-year-old construction worker Anojen Sivarasa into deep trouble was posted on Facebook during a heated online exchange over Muslim and Hindu religious beliefs. His post was deemed highly offensive to the Prophet Muhammad. He deleted it and issued a public apology, but the damage was done. A screenshot was apparently sent to his employer and he was subsequently arrested. His case caused a huge outcry in Sri Lanka with demands for the authorities to intervene. That intervention seems to have paid off.
1: World News from the BBC. The headquarters of the Saudi oil giant Aramco in Drahan has reportedly suffered extensive damage after being hit on Tuesday night as the Houthis continue to fire missiles and drones from Yemen. Sources with knowledge of the incident have told the Reuters news agency that a fire spread across several floors in one of the buildings in the complex. Tokyo says it will summon the Russian ambassador to Japan over the arrest of a Japanese journalist in Russia's Far East. The foreign minister, Toshimitsu Motegi, urged Moscow to ensure that he received a fair and impartial treatment. The Russian authorities accused the journalist of gathering information on Russia's defence capabilities. Two leaders of India's Congress Janata Party have been jailed for 5 days after being convicted of trespassing. The movement has been among groups calling for the resignation of the Electoral Commission's head following a controversial revision of the voters' register. The Commission and the government deny allegations that millions of names were removed from the roll to favour Prime Minister Narendra Modi's governing party, the BJP. The tallest mountain in the Alps, Mont Blanc, has apparently grown by nearly 2 metres in the last 2 years. This latest measurement is close to the height recorded at the end of the 19th century. Jacob Evans reports.
3: As of now, Mont Blanc stands at 4,807 metres and 47 centimetres. The height of the rock that actually constitutes the mountain hasn't changed, but the thick layer of snow and ice that lies on top of it is on the move. This layer fluctuates regularly due to factors like wind and wetness. However, consistent measurements of the highest point only started at the turn of the century. For now, scientists say this new data suggests the summit hasn't been significantly altered by climate change, but the team hopes to build a more comprehensive record over time to help calculate longer-term trends.
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4: Hello, I'm John Wilkinson at the BBC Sports Centre. Tottenham remain without a win in the Premier League after six games of the new season, but Dominic Solanke did rescue a 92nd-minute 1-1 draw for them away to Manchester United. It came after Spurs' Rodrigo Bentancur had been sent off for a headbutt on Luke Shaw, but Roberto De Zerbi believes their first victory can't be far away now.
5: We are working to improve, we are working to be better, for sure. We are working to win many games. I think if we play like this, I think we're going to win many games away, at home, everywhere.
4: Chelsea thrashed Bournemouth 5-1. The 36-year-old Jordan Henderson scored twice, and his manager Xabi Alonso says it didn't surprise him.
6: Taking away the goals, he's played very midfielder performance. Always been involved in the action, always giving solutions to the teammates. The way he plays is he needs to communicate with the players around. With Moy, it was important for Moy to play 65 minutes. We were in a situation that we could adjust his load first day, so many good news today.
4: There were also wins for Ipswich and Brighton. Aston Villa versus Brentford finished 2-2, whilst Arsenal came from behind to beat Leeds 2-1 in the lunchtime kickoff. On Sunday, Crystal Palace take on Nottingham Forest, it's Hull City versus Everton, and it's Manchester City's first match since they were found guilty of breaking Premier League financial rules. They have appealed against the decision. Enzo Maresca's side go to Anfield to play Liverpool.
7: Viewing the environment in the last 2 days inside the building, no, I'm not worried at all. Again, the environment is from the players is nice. In this moment, we are top of the league. So the players, they have all the reason to be happy and excited.
4: And for more football news from the BBC, go to bbc.com/football.
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2: Hello, I'm Shabnam Yunus-Jewell at the BBC Sports Centre. Manchester United head coach Michael Carrick says he doesn't agree with the decision to send off Lenny Yoro in their 2-0 Champions League defeat away at Atletico Madrid. United conceded in the first minute and went down to 10 men when Yoro was shown red for tangling with substitute Jonathan David when the France defender was the last man.
3: I just don't see it as being a red card. I have to say, I really don't agree with the decision. I don't know what I'm allowed to say or not, but I just don't agree with the decision. I think he wasn't really moving quick directly to the goal. It was off and off a foul or not a foul. It was very soft and slow, and it was just to go on a red card for that, especially to be taken to VAR. I just don't understand it.
2: After United's fifth game without a win, defender Lisandro Martinez attacked the club's hierarchy for not strengthening the squad following qualification for the Champions League. Talking about investment, he said, "I expect more, 100%. I expect more from our technical director. Tonight it is easy to blame the coach, easy to say the players, but also we have to see other areas." Meanwhile, a strong second-half performance from Arsenal earned a 3-0 win over Lille. The goals came from Jurrien Timber, Eberich Eze and Bukayo Saka to continue their perfect start in the league phase for Mikel Arteta's side.
4: The moment we made a change at half-time in terms of certain positions and the technical level increased and we attacked the spaces where we thought that we could help them, it was a joy to watch. The three goals were unbelievable, the connections, the timings, the quality that they delivered to score. Three different players and a lot of players participating in those goals. So overall, very, very happy.
2: And for more football news from the BBC, go to bbc.com/football.
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0: Coming up now, the local and national news, sponsored by the Speak Easy Language School, bringing Thai lessons one-on-one to you anywhere in the world.
1: An Australian accused of murder pleads not guilty and has trial dates set, while seven young Burmese nationals are rescued from a trafficking operation. Meanwhile, a chemical contamination scandal raises serious questions about foreign-owned businesses. And a plane, flown by a European, crashes just outside Pattaya. Those stories and more in today's Fabulous Radio Pattaya News. We begin in Pattaya, where Australian Simon Carman, accused of murdering a 17-year-old Thai girl, now has a date for his trial. Carman is due before Pattaya Provincial Court on December the 8th, 9th and 11th, facing four charges, including taking a minor for indecent purposes. In this week's hearing, he agreed to plead guilty to concealing a corpse, but continues to deny murder, claiming he acted in self-defense. Prosecutors intend to call seven witnesses, while Carman is expected to give evidence in his own defense. A verdict may not be delivered until January. Meanwhile, Thai immigration officers have detained a South Korean man in Bangkok, wanted in his home country over allegations of distributing illegal pornographic material. Investigators say he uploaded large quantities of explicit videos to an unlawful website, including material allegedly involving a girl under 16. The suspect reportedly fled to Thailand early this year after learning he could face arrest in South Korea. Thai authorities are now coordinating with their Korean counterparts over the next stage of proceedings. On Phuket, two foreign tourists have attracted rather more attention than they probably expected. A video showing a man and woman being confronted over alleged shoplifting at a 7-Eleven in Patong has been viewed more than 1 million times on Facebook. The pair allegedly placed items in their bags before reaching the checkout, initially denying taking anything when challenged. The goods were subsequently discovered and the tourists paid for them. Store staff decided not to call the police, allowing the couple to leave. Interest grew during the day, though, as another outlet claims to have CCTV recordings of the two sealing in a separate incident and giving themselves a high five after getting away with it. Police are now taking an interest. Not quite the sort of holiday souvenir video you'd want going viral. Closer to home, a small aircraft crashed in Nong Pru, east of Pattaya, yesterday morning. The accident happened at around 11:30, leaving one foreign national injured and requiring treatment. Early reports described the aircraft as a glider, although later information identified it as a small, single-engine aeroplane. Some reports suggest the injured man is German, but that has not been officially confirmed. Rescue teams attended the scene, and investigators are now working to establish the cause. In Bangkok, police have arrested four suspects and rescued seven young Burmese during an investigation into alleged human trafficking. The operation followed a complaint from someone who claimed to have escaped from the group. Investigators believe children and young people were brought into Thailand through unofficial border crossings and forced to sell flowers, food, and drinks in tourist areas and nightlife districts. The complainant also alleged physical and sexual assault. Police traced a property connected with the suspects where the seven young people were found. Authorities are now investigating the wider operation and arranging protection for those rescued. In Prachinburi, a chemical leak which has contaminated local groundwater has also triggered an investigation into the ownership of two companies linked to the site. Authorities suspect possible foreign nominee arrangements. Both companies reportedly shared the same accounting firm and auditor, while their registered capital increased dramatically. One rose from 5 million to 100 million baht, the other from 10 million to 300 million. Their combined assets are valued at more than 570 million baht. Officials are considering referring the case to the Anti-Money Laundering Office to examine financial transactions and land ownership. Meanwhile, residents have been warned to avoid consuming fish, aquatic animals, and other food potentially exposed to the contaminated water, including crops and poultry affected by flooding. In national politics, former Prime Minister Thaksin Shinawatra has applied for amnesty under Thailand's legislation aimed at promoting a peaceful society. His lawyer says the request concerns cases regarded by his legal team as politically motivated. Taksin reportedly wants to clear his name, return to business, and live peacefully, with his lawyer insisting he has no intention of becoming involved in politics again. Critics, however, point out that clearing certain convictions could potentially remove legal barriers to future political activity. The application has yet to be decided. And now, some welcome news for domestic travellers. The Tourism Authority of Thailand has announced a promotion offering 500 baht off eligible domestic flights, meaning a possible saving of 1,000 baht on a return journey. Participating airlines reportedly include Thai Airways, AirAsia, Vietjet, Bangkok Airways, Thai Lion Air, and Nok Air. The promotion runs on eligible flights until January the 15th next year, with discounts offered on a first-come, first-served basis. There's no separate registration, and travelers can use the offer more than once, subject to availability and airline conditions. Bookings must be made through participating airlines' websites or apps, using the promotional code FLYTODOM. And finally, the weather. The Meteorological Department is forecasting a 70% chance of thunderstorms, with overcast skies and the possibility of heavy showers. Temperatures should reach around 30 degrees, falling to 26 tonight. And that's your latest local and national news from fabulous Radio Pattaya.
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2: BBC News with Govinda Gill. Ukraine says another major attack on its energy infrastructure has left 600,000 people without power. At least six people were killed in the overnight bombardment. Dan Johnson reports from the scene of one of the attacks in Kyiv.
3: Survivors of last night's attack have been clearing up their wrecked apartments. Two of their neighbours didn't survive. The missiles hit with next to no warning, with Ukraine again claiming it had not received intelligence from the US. Donald Trump has denied withholding data, but Ukrainian sources say it's no coincidence given the strained relations between the two countries. The EU says it has no indication intelligence sharing has stopped, but Ukraine's been restricted in its military use of the Starlink system. That's vital for coordinating its long-range drone strikes against targets in Russia and for guiding drone interceptors defending Ukraine's skies.
2: Lawyers for a man accused of blowing up the Nord Stream gas pipelines between Russia and Germany have told a German court that they could be considered a legitimate target. The defendant, a former Ukrainian military officer, denies involvement in the explosions 4 years ago. From the court in Hamburg, here's Jessica Parker.
4: 50-year-old Serhii K wore a grey suit and donned white headphones during proceedings as the charges were read out. Prosecutors have alleged that he was deployed on the orders of Ukrainian state agencies and that he commanded a small team that included a group of divers to lay explosives on the pipelines in September 2022. Serhii K's defence claims that the evidence against their client is circumstantial.
2: The headquarters of the Saudi oil giant Aramco in Dhahran has reportedly suffered extensive damage after being hit on Tuesday as the Houthis continued to fire missiles and drones from Yemen. Our global affairs reporter Sebastian Usher reports.
5: The Iranian-backed Houthis have demonstrated again that they can hit high-profile targets in Saudi Arabia. After three deadly attacks last week on Riyadh Airport, the headquarters of Saudi Arabia's most valuable asset, Aramco, in Dhahran, has now been targeted, more than 1,300 kilometres from Yemen. Sources with knowledge of the incident have told Reuters news agency that a fire spread across several floors in one of the buildings in the complex. The sources say that operations have been continuing as normal, but with employees working from home. This is another sign of how Saudi Arabia's position as the economic powerhouse of the region remains vulnerable to the Houthis operating out of a porous country in the Middle East.
2: Sri Lankan officials say Saudi Arabia has overturned the death sentence for blasphemy imposed on a Sri Lankan migrant worker last month. Anojan Sivarasa made a comment on Facebook, which he deemed insulting to the Prophet Muhammad. He deleted it and apologised. His case drew huge attention.

0: In Sri Lanka. World news from the BBC. Police in South Africa say four members of the ANC's Youth League have been shot dead in what's believed to be a politically motivated attack. The gunman opened fire on a memorial procession for another African National Congress member on Tuesday in Katlehong. Politically linked killings have surged ahead of local elections in November. Three children have reportedly been found hiding on a cargo vessel that travelled thousands of kilometres from Liberia to Mauritius. Local media say the boys are aged 11, 13 and 15 and claim to be from Ghana. Donald Trump has posted an AI-generated video of himself playfully wrestling with a tiger that killed a man at a British wildlife park. William Chapman was fatally mauled on Saturday after entering the animal's enclosure. Navtev Johal reports.
1: In a statement issued last night, William Chapman's family asked that people refrain from reposting images and footage of the incident online, saying it was causing them severe distress at an exceptionally vulnerable time. Hours later, President Trump shared a 41-second video of the attack with his 13 million followers on his Truth Social platform. He added the caption, "Don't ever mess with nature." He then later posted an AI video of himself wrestling, chasing, and hugging the tiger, set to a soundtrack of the tight-fit song "The Lion Sleeps Tonight." William Chapman's family said the 23-year-old had suffered from significant mental illness over a number of years and had been prescribed strong medication.
0: The tallest mountain in the Alps, Mont Blanc, has apparently grown by nearly 2 metres in the last 2 years. This latest measurement is close to the height recorded at the end of the 19th century. The top of Mont Blanc is covered with a thick layer of snow and ice, which regularly fluctuates. The researchers say the data suggests the summit hasn't been significantly altered by climate change. That's the latest world news from the BBC.
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4: Hello, I'm John Wilkinson at the BBC Sports Centre. Tottenham remain without a win in the Premier League after six games of the new season, but Dominic Solanke did rescue a 92nd-minute 1-1 draw for them away to Manchester United. It came after Spurs' Rodrigo Bentancur had been sent off for a headbutt on Luke Shaw, but Roberto De Zerbi believes their first victory can't be far away now.
5: We are working to improve, we are working to be better, for sure. We are working to win many, many games. I think if we play like this, I think we're going to win many games away, at home, everywhere.
4: Chelsea thrashed Bournemouth 5-1. The 36-year-old Jordan Henderson scored twice, and his manager Xabi Alonso says it didn't surprise him.
6: Taking away the goals, he's played very midfielder performance. Always been involved in the action, always giving solutions to the teammates. The way he plays is he needs to communicate with the players around. With Moy, it was important for Moy to play 65 minutes. We were in a situation that we could adjust his load first day, so many good news today.
4: There were also wins for Ipswich and Brighton. Aston Villa versus Brentford finished 2-2, whilst Arsenal came from behind to beat Leeds 2-1 in the lunchtime kickoff. On Sunday, Crystal Palace take on Nottingham Forest, it's Hull City versus Everton, and it's Manchester City's first match since they were found guilty of breaking Premier League financial rules. They have appealed against the decision. Enzo Maresca's side go to Anfield to play Liverpool.
7: Viewing the environment in the last 2 days inside the building, no, I'm not worried at all. Again, the environment is from the players is nice. In this moment, we are top of the league. So the players, they have all the reason to be happy and excited.
4: And for more football news from the BBC, go to bbc.com/football.
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0: Have you noticed? You won't lose me. I'm always here. No bad signal, no crackle, no hiss. Just fabulous Radio Pattaya.
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2: Hello, I'm Shabnam Yunus-Jewell at the BBC Sports Centre. Manchester United head coach Michael Carrick says he doesn't agree with the decision to send off Lenny Yoro in their 2-0 Champions League defeat away at Atletico Madrid. United conceded in the first minute and went down to 10 men when Yoro was shown red for tangling with substitute Jonathan David when the France defender was the last man.
3: I just don't see it as being a red card. I have to say, I really don't agree with the decision. I don't know what I'm allowed to say or not, but I just don't agree with the decision. I think he wasn't really moving quick directly with the goal. It was half and half a foul or not a foul. It was very soft and slow, and it was just to go on a red card for that, especially to be taken to VAR. I just don't understand it.
2: After United's fifth game without a win, defender Lisandro Martinez attacked the club's hierarchy for not strengthening the squad following qualification for the Champions League. Talking about investment, he said, "I expect more, 100%. I expect more from our technical director. Tonight it is easy to blame the coach, easy to say the players, but also we have to see other areas." Meanwhile, a strong second-half performance from Arsenal earned a 3-0 win over Lille. The goals came from Jurrien Timber, Eberich Eze and Bukayo Saka to continue their perfect start in the league phase for Mikel Arteta's side.
4: The moment we made a change at half-time in terms of certain positions and the technical level increased and we attacked the spaces where we thought that we could hurt them, it was a joy to watch. The three goals were unbelievable, the connections, the timings, the quality they delivered to score. Three different players and a lot of players participating in those goals. So overall, very, very happy.
2: And for more football news from the BBC, go to bbc.com/football.
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0: Coming up now, the local and national news, sponsored by the Speak Easy Language School, bringing Thai lessons one-on-one to you anywhere in the world.
1: An Australian accused of murder pleads not guilty and has trial dates set, while seven young Burmese nationals are rescued from a trafficking operation. Meanwhile, a chemical contamination scandal raises serious questions about foreign-owned businesses, and a plane flown by a European crashes just outside Pattaya. Those stories and more in today's Fabulous Radio Pattaya News. We begin in Pattaya, where Australian Simon Carman, accused of murdering a 17-year-old Thai girl, now has a date for his trial. Carman is due before Pattaya Provincial Court on December the 8th, 9th and 11th, facing four charges, including taking a minor for indecent purposes. In this week's hearing, he agreed to plead guilty to concealing a corpse, but continues to deny murder, claiming he acted in self-defense. Prosecutors intend to call seven witnesses, while Carman is expected to give evidence in his own defense. A verdict may not be delivered until January. Meanwhile, Thai immigration officers have detained a South Korean man in Bangkok, wanted in his home country over allegations of distributing illegal pornographic material. Investigators say he uploaded large quantities of explicit videos to an unlawful website, including material allegedly involving a girl under 16. The suspect reportedly fled to Thailand early this year after learning he could face arrest in South Korea. Thai authorities are now coordinating with their Korean counterparts over the next stage of proceedings. On Phuket, two foreign tourists have attracted rather more attention than they probably expected. A video showing a man and woman being confronted over alleged shoplifting at a 7-Eleven in Patong has been viewed more than 1 million times on Facebook. The pair allegedly placed items in their bags before reaching the checkout, initially denying taking anything when challenged. The goods were subsequently discovered and the tourists paid for them. Store staff decided not to call the police, allowing the couple to leave. Interest grew during the day, though, as another outlet claims to have CCTV recordings of the two sealing in a separate incident and giving themselves a high five after getting away with it. Police are now taking an interest. Not quite the sort of holiday souvenir video you'd want going viral. Closer to home, a small aircraft crashed in Nong Pru, east of Pattaya, yesterday morning. The accident happened at around 11:30, leaving one foreign national injured and requiring treatment. Early reports described the aircraft as a glider, although later information identified it as a small, single-engine aeroplane. Some reports suggest the injured man is German, but that has not been officially confirmed. Rescue teams attended the scene, and investigators are now working to establish the cause. In Bangkok, police have arrested four suspects and rescued seven young Burmese during an investigation into alleged human trafficking. The operation followed a complaint from someone who claimed to have escaped from the group. Investigators believe children and young people were brought into Thailand through unofficial border crossings and forced to sell flowers, food, and drinks in tourist areas and nightlife districts. The complainant also alleged physical and sexual assault. Police traced a property connected with the suspects where the seven young people were found. Authorities are now investigating the wider operation and arranging protection for those rescued. In Prachinburi, a chemical leak which has contaminated local groundwater has also triggered an investigation into the ownership of two companies linked to the site. Authorities suspect possible foreign nominee arrangements. Both companies reportedly shared the same accounting firm and auditor, while their registered capital increased dramatically. One rose from 5 million to 100 million baht, the other from 10 million to 300 million. Their combined assets are valued at more than 570 million baht. Officials are considering referring the case to the Anti-Money Laundering Office to examine financial transactions and land ownership. Meanwhile, residents have been warned to avoid consuming fish, aquatic animals, and other food potentially exposed to the contaminated water, including crops and poultry affected by flooding. In national politics, former Prime Minister Thaksin Shinawatra has applied for amnesty under Thailand's legislation aimed at promoting a peaceful society. His lawyer says the request concerns cases regarded by his legal team as politically motivated. Taksin reportedly wants to clear his name, return to business, and live peacefully, with his lawyer insisting he has no intention of becoming involved in politics again. Critics, however, point out that clearing certain convictions could potentially remove legal barriers to future political activity. The application has yet to be decided. And now, some welcome news for domestic travellers. The Tourism Authority of Thailand has announced a promotion offering 500 baht off eligible domestic flights, meaning a possible saving of 1,000 baht on a return journey. Participating airlines reportedly include Thai Airways, AirAsia, Vietjet, Bangkok Airways, Thai Lion Air, and Nok Air. The promotion runs on eligible flights until January the 15th next year, with discounts offered on a first-come, first-served basis. There's no separate registration, and travelers can use the offer more than once, subject to availability and airline conditions. Bookings must be made through participating airlines' websites or apps, using the promotional code FLYTODOM. And finally, the weather. The Meteorological Department is forecasting a 70% chance of thunderstorms, with overcast skies and the possibility of heavy showers. Temperatures should reach around 30 degrees, falling to 26 tonight. And that's your latest local and national news from fabulous Radio Pattaya.
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3: BBC News with Neil Nunes. Ukraine says another major attack on its energy infrastructure has left 600,000 people without power. At least six people were killed in the overnight bombardment, which targeted the Greater Kyiv area and Kharkiv in the northeast. President Zelensky has said that for a second night, his forces received no warning of the attacks from its allies. Here's our World News correspondent, Joe Inwood.
4: Writing on social media, Volodymyr Zelensky said, "The strike was entirely deliberate and demonstrative in its scale. Russia has never before shown such ostentatious disrespect towards the United States." Those words were carefully chosen to appeal to the unpredictable American president. That's after a diplomatically disastrous weekend in which President Trump called on Volodymyr Zelensky to quit over Ukrainian long-range strikes on Russian oil facilities. Back in Kyiv, and the cleanup continues. This city was already short of air defences. It now seems to be lacking an early warning system as well.
3: Lawyers for a man accused of blowing up the Nord Stream gas pipelines between Russia and Germany have told a German court that they could be considered a legitimate target. The defendant, a former Ukrainian military officer, denies involvement in the explosions 4 years ago. Jessica Parker reports now from the court in Hamburg.
5: 50-year-old Serhii K wore a grey suit and donned white headphones during proceedings as the charges were read out. Prosecutors have alleged that he was deployed on the orders of Ukrainian state agencies and that he commanded a small team that included a group of divers to lay explosives on the pipelines in September 2022. Serhii K's defence claims that the evidence against their client is circumstantial.
3: A former director of Israel's internal security, Ronen Bar, has filed a defamation suit for nearly $1 million against the Prime Minister, Benjamin Netanyahu. The Israeli leader has alleged that Mr. Bar knew about the threat of a Hamas attack before the deadly assault on Israel 3 years ago, but chose not to inform him. From Jerusalem, here's our Middle East correspondent with more, Yoland Nell.
6: As he heads into closely fought elections this month, Mr. Netanyahu has come in for sustained criticism over security failures that were made in the run-up to the Hamas-led assault in 2023. In a social media post at the end of last month, the Prime Minister accused Mr. Barr of concealing intelligence information and attributed to him what he called failures and criminal offences. Ronen Bar, who resigned from his post last year, claims to have given warnings to Mr. Netanyahu about Hamas throughout 2023, including in the weeks and days before the 7th of October.
3: This is the World News from the BBC. The headquarters of the Saudi oil giant Aramco in Dahran has reportedly suffered extensive damage as the Houthis continue to fire missiles and drones from Yemen into Saudi Arabia. Powerful explosions have again been heard over the capital, Riyadh. Health officials in Indonesia say they've recorded more than 250,000 cases of respiratory problems over the past 2 months as wildfires continue to spread smoke pollution across the country and the wider Southeast Asian region. President Prabowo Subianto has ordered additional resources to combat the fires, while police investigating alleged arson say they've identified nine

0: main individuals described as corporate suspects. Prosecutors in Britain have told a court that the comedian, actor and media personality Russell Brand was a ruthless, calculated and manipulative predator. At the start of his trial in London, he denies multiple charges of rape, sexual assault and indecent assault. More from Adina Campbell.
1: Speaking to reporters as he made his way into court with his wife, Russell Brand said he felt blessed and hopeful of a good outcome for everyone. The comedian and actor was described by the prosecution as a sexual predator, womanizer, and expert pickup artist who wanted to sleep with 5,000 women in his lifetime. Prosecution barrister Real Carmi Jones KC said Russell Brand had a childlike expectation that his every desire should be met. Russell Brand denies all the charges against him.
0: Parts of Albania's Ministry of Education have been set ablaze by student protesters demanding better university conditions and job prospects. Molotov cocktails and other projectiles have been launched at police, while some railings have been torn off and used to block streets in the capital, Tirana.
2: That was the world news from the BBC in London. 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
4: Hello, I'm John Wilkinson at the BBC Sports Centre. Tottenham remain without a win in the Premier League after six games of the new season, but Dominic Solanke did rescue a 92nd-minute 1-1 draw for them away to Manchester United. It came after Spurs' Rodrigo Bentancur had been sent off for a headbutt on Luke Shaw, but Roberto De Zerbi believes their first victory can't be far away now.
5: We are working to improve, we are working to be better, for sure. We are working to win many, many games. I think if we play like this, I think we're going to win many games away, at home, everywhere.
4: Chelsea thrashed Bournemouth 5-1. The 36-year-old Jordan Henderson scored twice, and his manager Xabi Alonso says it didn't surprise him.
6: Taking away the goals, he's played very midfielder performance. Always been involved in the action, always giving solutions to the teammates. The way he plays is he needs to communicate with the players around. With Moy, it was important for Moy to play 65 minutes. We were in a situation that we could adjust his load first day, so many good news today.
4: There were also wins for Ipswich and Brighton. Aston Villa versus Brentford finished 2-2, whilst Arsenal came from behind to beat Leeds 2-1 in the lunchtime kickoff. On Sunday, Crystal Palace take on Nottingham Forest, it's Hull City versus Everton, and it's Manchester City's first match since they were found guilty of breaking Premier League financial rules. They have appealed against the decision. Enzo Maresca's side go to Anfield to play Liverpool.
7: Viewing the environment in the last 2 days inside the building, no, I'm not worried at all. Again, the environment is from the players is nice. In this moment, we are top of the league, so the players, they have all the reason to be happy and excited.
4: And for more football news from the BBC, go to bbc.com/football.
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1: Hello, I'm Shabnam Yunus-Jewell at the BBC Sports Centre. Manchester United head coach Michael Carrick says he doesn't agree with the decision to send off Lenny Yoro in their 2-0 Champions League defeat away at Atletico Madrid. United conceded in the first minute and went down to 10 men when Yoro was shown red for tangling with substitute Jonathan David when the France defender was the last man.
2: I just don't see it as being a red card. I have to say, I really don't agree with the decision. I don't know what I'm allowed to say or not, but I just don't agree with the decision. I think he wasn't really moving quick directly to the goal. It was off and off a foul or not a foul. It was very soft and slow, and it was just to go on a red card for that, especially to be taken to VAR. I just don't understand it.
1: After United's fifth game without a win, defender Lisandro Martinez attacked the club's hierarchy for not strengthening the squad following qualification for the Champions League. Talking about investment, he said, "I expect more, 100%. I expect more from our technical director. Tonight it is easy to blame the coach, easy to say the players, but also we have to see other areas." Meanwhile, a strong second-half performance from Arsenal earned a 3-0 win over Lille. The goals came from Jurrien Timber, Eberich Eze and Bukayo Saka to continue their perfect start in the league phase for Mikel Arteta's side.
3: The moment we made a change at half-time in terms of certain positions and the technical level increased and we attacked the spaces where we thought that we could help them, it was a joy to watch. The three goals were unbelievable, the connections, the timings, the quality that they delivered to score. Three different players and a lot of players participating in those goals. So overall, very, very happy.
1: And for more football news from the BBC, go to bbc.com/football.
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0: Coming up now, the local and national news, sponsored by the Speak Easy Language School, bringing Thai lessons one-on-one to you anywhere in the world.
1: An Australian accused of murder pleads not guilty and has trial dates set, while seven young Burmese nationals are rescued from a trafficking operation. Meanwhile, a chemical contamination scandal raises serious questions about foreign-owned businesses. And a plane, flown by a European, crashes just outside Pattaya. Those stories and more in today's Fabulous Radio Pattaya News. We begin in Pattaya, where Australian Simon Carman, accused of murdering a 17-year-old Thai girl, now has a date for his trial. Carman is due before Pattaya Provincial Court on December the 8th, 9th and 11th, facing four charges, including taking a minor for indecent purposes. In this week's hearing, he agreed to plead guilty to concealing a corpse, but continues to deny murder, claiming he acted in self-defense. Prosecutors intend to call seven witnesses, while Carman is expected to give evidence in his own defense. A verdict may not be delivered until January. Meanwhile, Thai immigration officers have detained a South Korean man in Bangkok, wanted in his home country over allegations of distributing illegal pornographic material. Investigators say he uploaded large quantities of explicit videos to an unlawful website, including material allegedly involving a girl under 16. The suspect reportedly fled to Thailand early this year after learning he could face arrest in South Korea. Thai authorities are now coordinating with their Korean counterparts over the next stage of proceedings. On Phuket, two foreign tourists have attracted rather more attention than they probably expected. A video showing a man and woman being confronted over alleged shoplifting at a 7-Eleven in Patong has been viewed more than 1 million times on Facebook. The pair allegedly placed items in their bags before reaching the checkout, initially denying taking anything when challenged. The goods were subsequently discovered and the tourists paid for them. Store staff decided not to call the police, allowing the couple to leave. Interest grew during the day, though, as another outlet claims to have CCTV recordings of the two sealing in a separate incident and giving themselves a high five after getting away with it. Police are now taking an interest. Not quite the sort of holiday souvenir video you'd want going viral. Closer to home, a small aircraft crashed in Nong Phru, east of Pattaya, yesterday morning. The accident happened at around 11:30, leaving one foreign national injured and requiring treatment. Early reports described the aircraft as a glider, although later information identified it as a small, single-engine aeroplane. Some reports suggest the injured man is German, but that has not been officially confirmed. Rescue teams attended the scene, and investigators are now working to establish the cause. In Bangkok, police have arrested four suspects and rescued seven young Burmese during an investigation into alleged human trafficking. The operation followed a complaint from someone who claimed to have escaped from the group. Investigators believe children and young people were brought into Thailand through unofficial border crossings and forced to sell flowers, food, and drinks in tourist areas and nightlife districts. The complainant also alleged physical and sexual assault. Police traced a property connected with the suspects where the seven young people were found. Authorities are now investigating the wider operation and arranging protection for those rescued. In Prachinburi, a chemical leak which has contaminated local groundwater has also triggered an investigation into the ownership of two companies linked to the site. Authorities suspect possible foreign nominee arrangements. Both companies reportedly shared the same accounting firm and auditor, while their registered capital increased dramatically. One rose from 5 million to 100 million baht, the other from 10 million to 300 million. Their combined assets are valued at more than 570 million baht. Officials are considering referring the case to the Anti-Money Laundering Office to examine financial transactions and land ownership. Meanwhile, residents have been warned to avoid consuming fish, aquatic animals, and other food potentially exposed to the contaminated water, including crops and poultry affected by flooding. In national politics, former Prime Minister Thaksin Shinawatra has applied for amnesty under Thailand's legislation aimed at promoting a peaceful society. His lawyer says the request concerns cases regarded by his legal team as politically motivated. Taksin reportedly wants to clear his name, return to business, and live peacefully, with his lawyer insisting he has no intention of becoming involved in politics again. Critics, however, point out that clearing certain convictions could potentially remove legal barriers to future political activity. The application has yet to be decided. And now, some welcome news for domestic travellers. The Tourism Authority of Thailand has announced a promotion offering 500 baht off eligible domestic flights, meaning a possible saving of 1,000 baht on a return journey. Participating airlines reportedly include Thai Airways, AirAsia, Vietjet, Bangkok Airways, Thai Lion Air, and Nok Air. The promotion runs on eligible flights until January the 15th next year, with discounts offered on a first-come, first-served basis. There's no separate registration, and travelers can use the offer more than once, subject to availability and airline conditions. Bookings must be made through participating airlines' websites or apps, using the promotional code FLYTODOM. And finally, the weather. The Meteorological Department is forecasting a 70% chance of thunderstorms, with overcast skies and the possibility of heavy showers. Temperatures should reach around 30 degrees, falling to 26 tonight. And that's your latest local and national news from fabulous Radio Pattaya.
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3: BBC News with Neil Nunes. Ukraine says another major attack on its energy infrastructure has left 600,000 people without power. President Zelensky has said that for a second night, his forces received no warning of the attacks from its allies. Our North America correspondent Ayoni Wells reports.
4: Trump said on Tuesday that the U.S. had not stopped sharing intelligence with Ukraine, saying instead, "We are helping them. We are sharing intel. We want the war to end." Ukrainian officials, speaking to CBS News, said American officials told their Ukrainian counterparts that the system used to detect Russian missile launches had failed due to bad weather, but that they did not believe that excuse and believed the U.S. was playing with the system. President Zelensky said on Wednesday that hundreds of thousands of people were left without power and at least six people were killed in Russian ballistic missile and drone attacks overnight, targeting energy and critical infrastructure in Kyiv and Kharkiv.
3: Lawyers for a man accused of blowing up the Nord Stream gas pipeline between Russia and Germany have told a German court that they could be considered a legitimate target. The defendant, named as Serhii K, was an officer in the Ukrainian army and has denied any connection with the explosions that ruptured the pipelines in 2022. Nicola Canestrini is one of the defense lawyers.
5: There are a lot of interest in this trial. We are taking care and we are sure that the court is going to respect the rules. We don't care political pressure, we don't care economic interests, which are self-speaking, I would say, but we are sure that the only rule that the court is going to follow is the rule of law.
3: The headquarters of the Saudi oil giant Aramco in Dahran has reportedly suffered extensive damage after being hit on Tuesday night as the Houthis continued to fire missiles and drones from Yemen into Saudi Arabia. Powerful explosions have again been heard over Riyadh. Health officials in Indonesia say they've recorded more than a quarter of a million cases of respiratory problems over the past 2 months as wildfires continue to spread smoke pollution across the country. We get more details now from Paul Moss.
6: Tackling wildfires is a priority, Indonesia's president has insisted, and Prabowo Subianto is promising more resources to deal with the problem. Meanwhile, Indonesian police investigating arson reports have named 9 people as corporate suspects. But despite these promises of action, smoke from the fires continues to spread. Emergency measures have been introduced in neighbouring Singapore, parts of Malaysia and in East Timor. Wildfires are a regular problem during Indonesia's dry season, but have been worsened this year by high temperatures brought by the El Niño weather system.
3: This is the World News from the BBC. A former head of Israel's Internal Security Service has filed a defamation lawsuit against the Prime Minister for nearly $1 million. The Israeli leader has alleged that Ronen Bar knew about a Hamas threat before the October the 7th attacks 3 years ago, but chose not to inform him. Mr. Bar claimed Benjamin Netanyahu was trying to shift responsibility for security failures onto him. Police in South Africa say 4 members of the ANC's Youth League have been shot dead in what's believed to be a politically motivated attack. The gunman opened fire on a memorial procession for another ANC member on Tuesday in Katlehong, southeast of Johannesburg. All the victims were in their 20s. U.S. inflation figures suggest the war with Iran is having a larger-than-expected impact on domestic prices. The consumer price index rose to 3.7% last month. From New York, here's Michelle Flory.
7: U.S. inflation rose more than expected in September, driven largely by a sharp increase in petrol prices following the conflict with Iran. Core inflation, which strips out food and energy prices, was 2.6%. The figures may add to concerns at the Federal Reserve that inflation remains above target, keeping it under pressure to raise interest rates again. It's also the final inflation report before the mid

0: midterm elections, where the cost of living remains a key issue for many voters.
1: The tallest mountain in the Alps, Mont Blanc, has apparently grown by nearly 2 meters in the past 2 years, almost equaling its height at the end of the 19th century. The summit is covered with a thick layer of snow and ice, which regularly fluctuates. Researchers said for now it shows climate change has not significantly affected the mountain. BBC.
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4: Hello, I'm John Wilkinson at the BBC Sports Centre. Tottenham remain without a win in the Premier League after six games of the new season, but Dominic Solanke did rescue a 92nd-minute 1-1 draw for them away to Manchester United. It came after Spurs' Rodrigo Bentancur had been sent off for a headbutt on Luke Shaw, but Roberto De Zerbi believes their first victory can't be far away now.
5: We are working to improve, we are working to be better, for sure. We are working to win many, many games. I think if we play like this, I think we're going to win many games away, at home, everywhere.
4: Chelsea thrashed Bournemouth 5-1. The 36-year-old Jordan Henderson scored twice, and his manager Xabi Alonso says it didn't surprise him.
6: Taking away the goals, he's played very midfielder performance. Always been involved in the action, always giving solutions to the teammates. The way he plays is he needs to communicate with the players around. With Moy, it was important for Moy to play 65 minutes. We were in a situation that we could adjust his load first day, so many good news today.
4: There were also wins for Ipswich and Brighton. Aston Villa versus Brentford finished 2-2, whilst Arsenal came from behind to beat Leeds 2-1 in the lunchtime kickoff. On Sunday, Crystal Palace take on Nottingham Forest, it's Hull City versus Everton, and it's Manchester City's first match since they were found guilty of breaking Premier League financial rules. They have appealed against the decision. Enzo Maresca's side go to Anfield to play Liverpool.
7: Viewing the environment in the last 2 days inside the building, no, I'm not worried at all. Again, the environment is from the players is nice. In this moment, we are top of the league. So the players, they have all the reason to be happy and excited.
4: And for more football news from the BBC, go to bbc.com/football.
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1: Hello, I'm Shabnam Yunus-Jewell at the BBC Sports Centre. Manchester United head coach Michael Carrick says he doesn't agree with the decision to send off Lenny Yoro in their 2-0 Champions League defeat away at Atletico Madrid. United conceded in the first minute and went down to 10 men when Yoro was shown red for tangling with substitute Jonathan David when the France defender was the last man.
2: I just don't see it as being a red card. I have to say, I really don't agree with the decision. I don't know what I'm allowed to say or not, but I just don't agree with the decision. I think he wasn't really moving quick, direct with the goal. It was off and off, a foul or not a foul. It was very soft and slow, and it was just to go on a red card for that, especially to be taken to VAR. I just don't understand it.
1: After United's fifth game without a win, defender Lisandro Martinez attacked the club's hierarchy for not strengthening the squad following qualification for the Champions League. Talking about investment, he said, "I expect more, 100%. I expect more from our technical director. Tonight it is easy to blame the coach, easy to say the players, but also we have to see other areas." Meanwhile, a strong second-half performance from Arsenal earned a 3-0 win over Lille. The goals came from Jurrien Timber, Eberich Eze and Bukayo Saka to continue their perfect start in the league phase for Mikel Arteta's side.
3: The moment we made a change at half-time in terms of certain positions and the technical level increased and we attacked the spaces where we thought that we could hurt them, it was a joy to watch. The three goals were unbelievable, the connections, the timings, the quality they delivered to score. Three different players and a lot of players participating in those goals. So overall, very, very happy.
1: And for more football news from the BBC, go to bbc.com/football.
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0: Coming up now, the local and national news, sponsored by the Speak Easy Language School, bringing Thai lessons one-on-one to you anywhere in the world.
1: An Australian accused of murder pleads not guilty and has trial dates set, while seven young Burmese nationals are rescued from a trafficking operation. Meanwhile, a chemical contamination scandal raises serious questions about foreign-owned businesses. And a plane, flown by a European, crashes just outside Pattaya. Those stories and more in today's Fabulous Radio Pattaya News. We begin in Pattaya, where Australian Simon Carman, accused of murdering a 17-year-old Thai girl, now has a date for his trial. Carman is due before Pattaya Provincial Court on December the 8th, 9th and 11th, facing four charges, including taking a minor for indecent purposes. In this week's hearing, he agreed to plead guilty to concealing a corpse, but continues to deny murder, claiming he acted in self-defense. Prosecutors intend to call seven witnesses, while Carman is expected to give evidence in his own defense. A verdict may not be delivered until January. Meanwhile, Thai immigration officers have detained a South Korean man in Bangkok, wanted in his home country over allegations of distributing illegal pornographic material. Investigators say he uploaded large quantities of explicit videos to an unlawful website, including material allegedly involving a girl under 16. The suspect reportedly fled to Thailand early this year after learning he could face arrest in South Korea. Thai authorities are now coordinating with their Korean counterparts over the next stage of proceedings. On Phuket, two foreign tourists have attracted rather more attention than they probably expected. A video showing a man and woman being confronted over alleged shoplifting at a 7-Eleven in Patong has been viewed more than 1 million times on Facebook. The pair allegedly placed items in their bags before reaching the checkout, initially denying taking anything when challenged. The goods were subsequently discovered and the tourists paid for them. Store staff decided not to call the police, allowing the couple to leave. Interest grew during the day, though, as another outlet claims to have CCTV recordings of the two sealing in a separate incident and giving themselves a high five after getting away with it. Police are now taking an interest. Not quite the sort of holiday souvenir video you'd want going viral. Closer to home, a small aircraft crashed in Nong Phru, east of Pattaya, yesterday morning. The accident happened at around 11:30, leaving one foreign national injured and requiring treatment. Early reports described the aircraft as a glider, although later information identified it as a small, single-engine aeroplane. Some reports suggest the injured man is German, but that has not been officially confirmed. Rescue teams attended the scene, and investigators are now working to establish the cause. In Bangkok, police have arrested four suspects and rescued seven young Burmese during an investigation into alleged human trafficking. The operation followed a complaint from someone who claimed to have escaped from the group. Investigators believe children and young people were brought into Thailand through unofficial border crossings and forced to sell flowers, food, and drinks in tourist areas and nightlife districts. The complainant also alleged physical and sexual assault. Police traced a property connected with the suspects where the seven young people were found. Authorities are now investigating the wider operation and arranging protection for those rescued. In Prachinburi, a chemical leak which has contaminated local groundwater has also triggered an investigation into the ownership of two companies linked to the site. Authorities suspect possible foreign nominee arrangements. Both companies reportedly shared the same accounting firm and auditor, while their registered capital increased dramatically. One rose from 5 million to 100 million baht, the other from 10 million to 300 million. Their combined assets are valued at more than 570 million baht. Officials are considering referring the case to the Anti-Money Laundering Office to examine financial transactions and land ownership. Meanwhile, residents have been warned to avoid consuming fish, aquatic animals, and other food potentially exposed to the contaminated water, including crops and poultry affected by flooding. In national politics, former Prime Minister Thaksin Shinawatra has applied for amnesty under Thailand's legislation aimed at promoting a peaceful society. His lawyer says the request concerns cases regarded by his legal team as politically motivated. Taksin reportedly wants to clear his name, return to business, and live peacefully, with his lawyer insisting he has no intention of becoming involved in politics again. Critics, however, point out that clearing certain convictions could potentially remove legal barriers to future political activity. The application has yet to be decided. And now, some welcome news for domestic travellers. The Tourism Authority of Thailand has announced a promotion offering 500 baht off eligible domestic flights, meaning a possible saving of 1,000 baht on a return journey. Participating airlines reportedly include Thai Airways, AirAsia, Vietjet, Bangkok Airways, Thai Lion Air, and Nok Air. The promotion runs on eligible flights until January the 15th next year, with discounts offered on a first-come, first-served basis. There's no separate registration, and travellers can use the offer more than once, subject to availability and airline conditions. Bookings must be made through participating airlines' websites or apps, using the promotional code FLYTODOM. And finally, the weather. The Meteorological Department is forecasting a 70% chance of thunderstorms, with overcast skies and the possibility of heavy showers. Temperatures should reach around 30 degrees, falling to 26 tonight. And that's your latest local and national news from fabulous Radio Pattaya.
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0: a warning of the attacks from its allies. Kyiv has also accused Elon Musk's SpaceX of restricting its Starlink communications network. Mikey Kay is the military analyst for the BBC Security Brief. He says Starlink is vital for Ukrainian defences.
1: The bandwidth of the signal seems to have reduced. And what that means is that when the Ukrainians are trying to fly their drones, first-person view drones that fly at about 160 kilometers an hour, those drones can actually target some form of one-way attack drones from the Russians. And the reports we're getting back from Ukrainians is that it's now got a limited bandwidth, allowing the drones only to fly to 60 kilometers an hour, which means obviously they can't catch up with the drones and intercept them.
0: Lawyers for a man accused of blowing up the Nord Stream gas pipelines between Russia and Germany have told a German court that they could be considered a legitimate target. Serhiy Kuznetsov was an officer in the Ukrainian army. He's denied any connection with the explosions. The headquarters of the Saudi oil giant Aramco in Dahran has reportedly suffered extensive damage after being hit on Tuesday night as the Houthis continued to fire missiles and drones from Yemen. More from Sebastian Usher.
2: This is another sign of how Saudi Arabia's position as the economic powerhouse of a region remains vulnerable to the Houthis, who are operating out of a porous country in the Middle East. Saudis are adapting to a new normal that may last for some time. Several football matches have been postponed, including one involving the team of Cristiano Ronaldo, who won new acclaim by waving a Saudi scarf after a game earlier this week in Yemen. People in the capital Sana'a are bracing for new Saudi airstrikes on Houthi infrastructure, while fierce fighting continues further south for control of the region near the strategic Bab el-Mandeb Strait.
0: U.S. inflation figures suggest the war with Iran is having a larger than expected effect on living costs. The consumer price index rose to 3.7% last month. From New York, here's Michelle Flurry.
3: U.S. inflation rose more than expected in September, driven largely by a sharp increase in petrol prices following the conflict with Iran. Core inflation, which strips out food and energy prices, was 2.6%. The figures may add to concerns at the Federal Reserve that inflation remains above target, keeping it under pressure to raise interest rates again. It's also the final inflation report before the midterm elections, where the cost of living remains a key issue for many voters.
0: This is the latest world news from the BBC. Health officials in Indonesia say they've recorded more than a quarter of a million cases of respiratory problems over the past 2 months as wildfires continue to spread smoke pollution across Southeast Asia. Indonesia's president has ordered additional resources to combat the fires. Police investigating alleged arson say they've identified 9 individuals described as corporate suspects. The United States has lifted sanctions on the head of Venezuela's National Assembly, who is also the brother of the country's Washington-backed interim president. No reason was given for removing Jorge Rodriguez from the sanctions list. He's due to represent the government in U.S.-backed transition talks with Venezuela's political opposition later today. Parts of Albania's education ministry have been set on fire in a second day of student protests demanding better university conditions and job prospects. The increasingly violent demonstrations are part of a wider anti-corruption movement targeting the government of Prime Minister Edi Rama. Here's Emily Lewis.
4: Dozens of protesters wearing gas masks and balaclavas threw rocks and firecrackers through the gates of Albania's education ministry in the capital Tirana. Others pulled up slabs of pavement and hurled them at police, who responded with tear gas and water cannon. Student organisers are demanding lower education costs and more financial aid, but the protests are adding to pressure on the Prime Minister Edi Rama, who for months has been the target of a wider anti-corruption movement.
0: Kenya says a second person has tested positive for Ebola and that he's in hospital under quarantine. Kenya's health ministry said the patient was a close relative of the first person in the country to be registered with Ebola, who had later died. It said the early detection had improved the patient's chances of survival. That's the latest. BBC.
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4: Hello, I'm John Wilkinson at the BBC Sports Centre. Tottenham remain without a win in the Premier League after six games of the new season, but Dominic Solanke did rescue a 92nd-minute 1-1 draw for them away to Manchester United. It came after Spurs' Rodrigo Bentancur had been sent off for a headbutt on Luke Shaw, but Roberto De Zerbi believes their first victory can't be far away now.
5: We are working to improve, we are working to be better, for sure. We are working to win many, many games. I think if we play like this, I think we're going to win many games away, at home, everywhere.
4: Chelsea thrashed Bournemouth 5-1. The 36-year-old Jordan Henderson scored twice, and his manager Xabi Alonso says it didn't surprise him.
6: Taking away the goals, he's played very midfielder performance. Always been involved in the action, always giving solutions to the teammates. The way he plays, is he needs to communicate with the players around. With Moy, it was important for Moy to play 65 minutes. We were in a situation that we could adjust his load first day, so many good news today.
4: There were also wins for Ipswich and Brighton. Aston Villa versus Brentford finished 2-2, whilst Arsenal came from behind to beat Leeds 2-1 in the lunchtime kickoff. On Sunday, Crystal Palace take on Nottingham Forest, it's Hull City versus Everton, and it's Manchester City's first match since they were found guilty of breaking Premier League financial rules. They have appealed against the decision. Enzo Maresca's side go to Anfield to play Liverpool.
7: Viewing the environment in the last 2 days inside the building, no, I'm not worried at all. Again, the environment is from the players is nice. In this moment, we are top of the league. So the players, they have all the reason to be happy and excited.
4: And for more football news from the BBC, go to bbc.com/football.
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1: Hello, I'm Shabnam Yunus-Jewell at the BBC Sports Centre. Manchester United head coach Michael Carrick says he doesn't agree with the decision to send off Lenny Yoro in their 2-0 Champions League defeat away at Atletico Madrid. United conceded in the first minute and went down to 10 men when Yoro was shown red for tangling with substitute Jonathan David when the France defender was the last man.
2: I just don't see it as being a red card. I have to say, I really don't agree with the decision. I don't know what I'm allowed to say or not, but I just don't agree with the decision. I think he wasn't really moving quick directly to the goal. It was off and off a foul or not a foul. It was very soft and slow, and it was just to go on a red card for that, especially to be taken to VAR. I just don't understand it.
1: After United's fifth game without a win, defender Lisandro Martinez attacked the club's hierarchy for not strengthening the squad following qualification for the Champions League. Talking about investment, he said, "I expect more, 100%. I expect more from our technical director. Tonight it is easy to blame the coach, easy to say the players, but also we have to see other areas." Meanwhile, a strong second-half performance from Arsenal earned a 3-0 win over Lille. The goals came from Jurrien Timber, Eberich Eze and Bukayo Saka to continue their perfect start in the league phase for Mikel Arteta's side.
3: The moment we made a change at half-time in terms of certain positions and the technical level increased and we attacked the spaces where we thought that we could help them, it was a joy to watch. The three goals were unbelievable, the connections, the timings, the quality that they delivered to score. Three different players and a lot of players participating in those goals. So overall, very, very happy.
1: And for more football news from the BBC, go to bbc.com/football.
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0: Coming up now, the local and national news, sponsored by the Speak Easy Language School, bringing Thai lessons one-on-one to you anywhere in the world.
1: An Australian accused of murder pleads not guilty and has trial dates set, while seven young Burmese nationals are rescued from a trafficking operation. Meanwhile, a chemical contamination scandal raises serious questions about foreign-owned businesses, and a plane flown by a European crashes just outside Pattaya. Those stories and more in today's Fabulous Radio Pattaya News. We begin in Pattaya, where Australian Simon Carman, accused of murdering a 17-year-old Thai girl, now has a date for his trial. Carman is due before Pattaya Provincial Court on December the 8th, 9th and 11th, facing four charges, including taking a minor for indecent purposes. In this week's hearing, he agreed to plead guilty to concealing a corpse, but continues to deny murder, claiming he acted in self-defense. Prosecutors intend to call seven witnesses, while Carman is expected to give evidence in his own defense. A verdict may not be delivered until January. Meanwhile, Thai immigration officers have detained a South Korean man in Bangkok, wanted in his home country over allegations of distributing illegal pornographic material. Investigators say he uploaded large quantities of explicit videos to an unlawful website, including material allegedly involving a girl under 16. The suspect reportedly fled to Thailand early this year after learning he could face arrest in South Korea. Thai authorities are now coordinating with their Korean counterparts over the next stage of proceedings. On Phuket, two foreign tourists have attracted rather more attention than they probably expected. A video showing a man and woman being confronted over alleged shoplifting at a 7-Eleven in Patong has been viewed more than 1 million times on Facebook. The pair allegedly placed items in their bags before reaching the checkout, initially denying taking anything when challenged. The goods were subsequently discovered and the tourists paid for them. Store staff decided not to call the police, allowing the couple to leave. Interest grew during the day, though, as another outlet claims to have CCTV recordings of the two sealing in a separate incident and giving themselves a high five after getting away with it. Police are now taking an interest. Not quite the sort of holiday souvenir video you'd want going viral. Closer to home, a small aircraft crashed in Nong Pru, east of Pattaya, yesterday morning. The accident happened at around 11:30, leaving one foreign national injured and requiring treatment. Early reports described the aircraft as a glider, although later information identified it as a small, single-engine aeroplane. Some reports suggest the injured man is German, but that has not been officially confirmed. Rescue teams attended the scene, and investigators are now working to establish the cause. In Bangkok, police have arrested four suspects and rescued seven young Burmese during an investigation into alleged human trafficking. The operation followed a complaint from someone who claimed to have escaped from the group. Investigators believe children and young people were brought into Thailand through unofficial border crossings and forced to sell flowers, food, and drinks in tourist areas and nightlife districts. The complainant also alleged physical and sexual assault. Police traced a property connected with the suspects where the seven young people were found. Authorities are now investigating the wider operation and arranging protection for those rescued. In Prachinburi, a chemical leak which has contaminated local groundwater has also triggered an investigation into the ownership of two companies linked to the site. Authorities suspect possible foreign nominee arrangements. Both companies reportedly shared the same accounting firm and auditor, while their registered capital increased dramatically. One rose from 5 million to 100 million baht, the other from 10 million to 300 million. Their combined assets are valued at more than 570 million baht. Officials are considering referring the case to the Anti-Money Laundering Office to examine financial transactions and land ownership. Meanwhile, residents have been warned to avoid consuming fish, aquatic animals, and other food potentially exposed to the contaminated water, including crops and poultry affected by flooding. In national politics, former Prime Minister Thaksin Shinawatra has applied for amnesty under Thailand's legislation aimed at promoting a peaceful society. His lawyer says the request concerns cases regarded by his legal team as politically motivated. Taksin reportedly wants to clear his name, return to business, and live peacefully, with his lawyer insisting he has no intention of becoming involved in politics again. Critics, however, point out that clearing certain convictions could potentially remove legal barriers to future political activity. The application has yet to be decided. And now, some welcome news for domestic travellers. The Tourism Authority of Thailand has announced a promotion offering 500 baht off eligible domestic flights, meaning a possible saving of 1,000 baht on a return journey. Participating airlines reportedly include Thai Airways, AirAsia, Vietjet, Bangkok Airways, Thai Lion Air, and Nok Air. The promotion runs on eligible flights until January the 15th next year, with discounts offered on a first-come, first-served basis. There's no separate registration, and travelers can use the offer more than once, subject to availability and airline conditions. Bookings must be made through participating airlines' websites or apps, using the promotional code FLYTODOM. And finally, the weather. The Meteorological Department is forecasting a 70% chance of thunderstorms, with overcast skies and the possibility of heavy showers. Temperatures should reach around 30 degrees, falling to 26 tonight. And that's your latest local and national news from fabulous Radio Pattaya.
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BBC News with Neil Nunes. President Zelensky has restated Ukraine's willingness to reach a ceasefire with Russia after the latest Russian bombardment of Ukraine's energy infrastructure. Mr. Zelensky said Moscow was continuing to escalate the war. He was speaking before a meeting with

0: field as what they called bait. With more, here's Charles Haviland.
1: Police told reporters in the Bangladeshi capital, Dhaka, that 17 of the 30 young men trafficked to Russia in May were killed on the first day of their forcible deployment in Russia's Ukraine war. Three more died in hospital. They said the men, with no military training, were deliberately exposed to drone attacks, thereby revealing Ukrainian positions to the Russian invaders. Six more of the youths remain on the battlefield. Two are in Moscow hospitals, while two escaped to Bangladesh. One of them, half paralysed, is said to have dragged himself 4 kilometres to reach a camp. The police have arrested 2 suspected people traffickers and are hunting for 3 more, including a Russian man and a Kyrgyz woman.
0: Lawyers for a man accused of blowing up the Nord Stream gas pipelines between Russia and Germany have told a German court that they could be considered a legitimate target. The defendant, Serhiy Kuznetsov, was an officer in the Ukrainian army and has denied any connection with the explosion. Several high-profile events have been postponed in Saudi Arabia as the Houthis continue to fire drones and missiles from Yemen. A tennis tournament next week, in which Novak Djokovic and Carlos Alcaraz were due to play, has been put off until the end of December. There are also concerns about forthcoming series of sporting and cultural events known as Riyadh Season. More now from Sebastian Usher.
2: These are places where large numbers of people are gathered at a specific time outdoors on the edge of Riyadh. If the Houthis wanted to hit that and cause major, major casualties, they'd be able to. So one would think there would be a lot of concern in Saudi Arabia over running this.
0: This is the latest world news from the BBC. Health officials in Indonesia say they've recorded more than 250,000 cases of respiratory problems over the past 2 months as wildfires continue to spread smoke pollution across the country and the rest of Southeast Asia. The president has ordered additional resources to combat the fires. The acclaimed Irish novelist Sally Rooney says she can no longer sell her books in Britain because of her support for the banned protest group Palestine Action. Last year, Ms. Rooney said she would use proceeds from British sales and TV adaptations to support the Direct Action Group after it was proscribed as a terrorist organization. David Sillito has this report.
3: Normal People, Beautiful World, Conversations with Friends, books that have brought huge critical acclaim and sales and made the Irish author Sally Rooney one of our best-known contemporary novelists. But her publisher, Faber, in full agreement with the writer, has now decided to suspend publishing in the UK. The reason? Sally Rooney's support for the direct action group Palestine Action. A spokesperson for Faber said current legislation meant it could not pass on UK earnings to Sally Rooney, adding that to sell a writer's work and not be able to pass on earnings was an unconscionable situation for a publisher.
0: Kenya has confirmed its second case of Ebola. The man is currently in hospital under quarantine. Kenya's health ministry said the patient was a close relative of the first person to be tested positive for the disease in Kenya. 3 children have reportedly been found hiding on a cargo vessel that traveled thousands of kilometers from Liberia to Mauritius. Local media reports say the boys are aged 11, 13 and 15 and claim to be from Ghana. The stowaways are now with police and are said to be in reasonable health. BBC World News.

0: New Film. That's after this bulletin.
1: BBC News with Neil Nunes. President Zelensky has restated Ukraine's willingness to reach a ceasefire with Russia. He was speaking before a meeting with the British Prime Minister Andy Burnham in London. Mr. Zelensky said they would discuss difficulties about allies' provision of military intelligence and reported restrictions on Starlink communications. Our defense correspondent Jonathan Beale has more.
2: According to sources within Ukraine's Ministry of Defense, SpaceX has now placed restrictions on Starshield without warning. They say it's impacting both offensive and defensive operations, with weapons losing their connection with SpaceX satellites when they travel faster than 100 miles an hour. An advisor to President Zelensky believed the restrictions were not a coincidence and were related to the latest strains between Kyiv and Washington.
1: Several high-profile events have been postponed in Saudi Arabia as the Houthis continue to fire drones and missiles from Yemen. A tennis tournament next week in which Novak Djokovic and Carlos Alcaraz were due

0: law meant it could not pass on UK earnings to the author. Last year, Ms. Rooney said she would use proceeds from British sales to support Palestine Action after it was proscribed as a terrorist organization. Kenya has confirmed its second case of Ebola. The health ministry said the patient was a close relative of the first person to test positive for the disease in Kenya, who later died. Akisa Wandera has more details.
1: Kenya's health ministry says the man was already in quarantine when he developed symptoms including fever, fatigue and joint pains on Tuesday. He was immediately isolated and later tested positive for Ebola. He's now receiving treatment at a designated facility. Authorities say both cases are linked and there's currently no evidence the virus has spread into the wider community. Health teams are now assessing people who may have been in contact with the patient since his symptoms began.
0: This is the latest world news from the BBC. Hundreds of people in Colombia are protesting against the new right-wing government's policies after nationwide protests were called by labor unions and social movements. Marches are underway in Bogota, Medellin, Cali, and disrupting transport. A former head of Israel's Internal Security Service has filed a defamation lawsuit against Benjamin Netanyahu for nearly $1 million. The Israeli Prime Minister has alleged that Ronen Bar knew about a Hamas threat before the October the 7th attacks 3 years ago, but chose not to inform him. Mr. Bar said Mr. Netanyahu was trying to shift responsibility for security failures onto him. Health officials in Indonesia say they've recorded more than 250,000 cases of respiratory problems over the past 2 months as wildfires continue to spread smoke pollution across Southeast Asia. More now from Paul Moss.
2: Tackling wildfires is a priority, Indonesia's president has insisted, and Prabowo Subianto is promising more resources to deal with the problem. Meanwhile, Indonesian police investigating arson reports have named 9 people as corporate suspects. But despite these promises of action, smoke from the fires continues to spread. Emergency measures have been introduced in neighbouring Singapore, parts of Malaysia and in East Timor. Wildfires are a regular problem during Indonesia's dry season, but have been worsened this year by high temperatures brought by the El Niño weather system.
0: The charity Human Rights Watch says the military authority controlling eastern Libya has executed at least 31 people since the end of August, following a series of sham trials. It said the secret executions were the first carried out on Libyan territory since 2010, when the dictator Muammar Gaddafi was in control.

0: World Service News.
1: BBC News with Neil Nunes. Britain's Prime Minister Andy Burnham has told President Zelensky that the UK's support for Ukraine will not change. Greeting Mr. Zelensky in Downing Street, he promised to speed up the delivery of British air defence missiles. Ukraine's expressed concern that it was not warned by allies about recent Russian missile strikes. More from Joe Inwood.
2: This is the friendliest of territory for Volodymyr Zelensky, who praised British support after what has been a challenging few days for him and his nation.
3: We had also some difficulties about Starlink and about intelligence. I mean, a lot of different surprises on which you can't count when you have real partnership.
2: He's talking there about the fact that both US intelligence and some of the functions of the Starlink satellite service have not been working as they once did, some say, at the direction of the White House, with real consequences for Ukraine.
1: Bangladesh says 20 of its nationals have been killed in Ukraine after being trafficked to Russia with fake job offers, then forcibly sent to the war zone. Another six men remain on the battlefield. Here's Charles Haviland.
4: Police told reporters in the Bangladeshi capital, Dhaka, that 17 of the 30 young men trafficked to Russia in May were killed on the first day of their forcible deployment in Russia's Ukraine war. Three more died in hospital. They said the men with no military training were deliberately exposed to drone attacks, thereby revealing Ukrainian positions to the Russian invaders. The police have arrested two suspected people traffickers and are hunting for three more, including a Russian man and a Kyrgyz woman.
1: Several high-profile events have been postponed in Saudi Arabia as the Houthis continue to fire drones and missiles from Yemen. A tennis tournament next week in which Novak Djokovic

0: Yeah. There was also a question mark over the screening of TV adaptations of her work. The author says she's been advised that payments might be a breach of terrorism laws if it was known she was using the royalties to fund Palestine Action.
1: This is the world news from the BBC. Thousands of students have stormed the streets of Albania's capital Tirana, setting a government building and two banks alight and demanding the resignation of the Prime Minister Edi Rama. Police responded with water cannon and tear gas to disperse the crowds. The demonstrators are angry at what they say are poor university conditions, dire job prospects, and widespread corruption. U.S. inflation rose more than expected in September as fuel prices continue to surge since the Iran war began. The consumer price index increased by 3.7% in the 12 months until the end of September. From New York, here's Samira Hussein.
2: The biggest driver of inflation was without a doubt fuel prices. If you look at the difference between August to September, we see that energy prices have gone up by more than 9%. And if you look at the beginning of the year to now, we see that energy prices are up by almost 35%. And of course, increased energy prices have a cascading impact right across the entire American economy.
1: The charity Human Rights Watch says the military authority controlling eastern Libya has executed at least 31 people since the end of August following a series of sham trials. It said the secret executions were the first carried out on Libyan territory since 2010 when Muammar Gaddafi was in power. Hundreds of people in Colombia are protesting against the new right-wing government's policies after nationwide protests were called by labor unions and social movements. Marches are underway in Bogota, Medellin, and Cali. President Abelardo de Espriella, who won office promising a clampdown on crime, said the right to protest peacefully would be respected, but violence would

0: BBC News with Neil Nunes. Britain's Prime Minister Andy Burnham has promised to speed up the delivery of British-made air defence missiles to Ukraine after what he described as a dark and difficult few days. Speaking alongside the Ukrainian President Volodymyr Zelensky in London, Mr. Burnham said Britain's support for Kyiv would not change.
1: It's clear to the world, again, who the aggressor is in this conflict. However, in these moments, Britain will continue to provide you with whatever support that we can. And today, I'm announcing that we are accelerating the delivery of British-made air defences for you.
0: President Zelensky is trying to shore up support after Donald Trump lifted U.S. sanctions on Russian diesel. Ukraine said it did not get the usual advanced warning from allies over the past two nights of intensive Russian strikes on its energy infrastructure. Thousands of students have stormed the streets of Albania's capital Tirana, setting a government building and two banks alight and demanding the resignation of the Prime Minister Edi Rama. Police responded with water cannon and tear gas to disperse the crowds, who also hurled petrol bombs and set fire to bins. The demonstrators are angry at what they say are poor university conditions, dire job prospects and widespread corruption. This woman was among them.
2: This protest is not only for the students, it's all for the people of Albania. They want better conditions for the faculty, no corruption, they need to study. On the comics, the people are very angry with the system. They need to change everything.
0: Several high-profile events have been postponed in Saudi Arabia as the Houthis continue to fire drones and missiles from Yemen. A tennis tournament next week in which Novak Djokovic and Carlos Alcaraz were due to play has been put off until the end of December. Three football matches have also been postponed. The acclaimed Irish novelist Sally Rooney says she can no longer sell her books in Britain because of her support for the banned protest group Palestine Action. Thousands of people have been detained for holding signs expressing support for the group, which was proscribed as a terrorist organization last year. Here's our culture editor, Katie Russell.
3: The Irish writer, back then when it was proscribed, said she would continue to donate proceeds from her books to the group, and she cancelled a trip to the UK for fear of being arrested. Her publisher is Faber. They have said they can't legally pass on her

0: registered with the disease who later died. The current Bundibugyo type of Ebola first emerged in the Democratic Republic of Congo, where more than 9,000 cases have been reported. Prosecutors in Britain have told a court that the comedian, actor and media personality Russell Brand was a ruthless and manipulative predator at the start of his trial in London. He denies multiple charges of rape, sexual assault and indecent assault. Our correspondent Helena Wilkinson was in court.
1: The prosecutor told the jury the circumstances of the offending were as wide and as varied as the defendant's career. She said that regardless of who the women were and what they said or did, Russell Brand was not deterred. She went on to tell the jury that Russell Brand would be nice when he wanted to be, funny, undoubtedly charming when he wanted something in return, but then demanding, entitled, childlike in his expectation that his every desire should be met.
0: Hundreds of people in Colombia are protesting against the policies of the new right-wing government following a call by labor unions and social movements. Marches are underway in several cities, including Bogota, Medellin, and Cali. Transport has been disrupted. BBC World.

0: interview after the news.
1: BBC News with Neil Nunes. The Ukrainian President Volodymyr Zelensky has said he feels personally betrayed by Donald Trump after the US President recently lifted sanctions on Russian diesel and announced an energy ceasefire, which Russia has ignored. In an interview with the chat show host Piers Morgan during a visit to London, Mr. Zelensky said it seemed Kyiv was losing long-term US support in its war with Russia.
2: It's a pity that we are losing strong partner. It's not about business for us. It's just our life. And this is our country. It's our body. So our home, our children. That's why it's painful. When President Trump chooses one side, not our side, but we are okay that he's in the middle. But if you're in the middle, you have to stay in the middle.
1: The owner of SpaceX, Elon Musk, says the company's military-grade satellite communications network can only be restricted by the U.S. government after Ukraine said that its access had been impaired. Starshield can cut off internet connections for any projectile moving above a certain speed, Ione Wells explains.
3: Posting on social media, Elon Musk said that the Starshield systems, which Ukraine uses to guide its own drones and protect Ukrainian skies, were owned and controlled by the US government. Any limits on speed or usage, therefore, would be decided by the US military and ultimately the President of the United States. Mr. Musk was keen to differentiate between this system, which is used for battlefield communications, and the Starlink satellite system that civilians use for internet connectivity. Both are designed by his company, SpaceX, but Starlink is not allowed to be used for offensive operations.
1: Thousands of students have stormed the streets of Albania's capital, Tirana, demanding the resignation of the Prime Minister, Edi Rama. The demonstrators are angry at what they say are poor university conditions, dire job prospects and widespread corruption. Our Eastern Europe correspondent, Nick Thorpe, has more details.
4: Protesters set fire to makeshift barricades and hurled stones and Molotov cocktails at police and government buildings, including the Ministry of Education and the Ministry of Finance. Riot police responded with tear gas and water cannon. Around 20 people have been injured so far, including police officers, and 16 arrested. The European Union delegation in Tirana has called for restraint from both the protesters and police.
1: Several high-profile events have been postponed in Saudi Arabia as the Houthis continue to fire drones and missiles from Yemen. A tennis tournament next week, in which Novak Djokovic and Carlos Alcaraz were due to play, has been put off until the end of December. Three football matches, including one involving Cristiano Ronaldo's team, have also been postponed. BBC News. The United States has lifted sanctions on the head of Venezuela's National Assembly, who is also the brother of the country's interim president. No reason was given for removing Jorge Rodriguez's name from the sanctions list. He's due to represent the interim government in U.S.-backed transition talks with Venezuela's political opposition later today. The charity Human Rights Watch says the military authority controlling eastern Libya has executed at least 31 people since the end of August following a

0: virus has spread into the wider community. Health teams are now assessing people who may have been in contact with the patient since his symptoms began.
1: Prosecutors in Britain have told a court that the comedian, actor and media personality Russell Brand was a ruthless and manipulative predator at the start of his trial in London. He denies multiple charges of rape, sexual assault and indecent assault. The alleged offences are said to have taken place between 1999 and 2009, when his career was starting to flourish. BBC News.

0: fake.
1: That's after this bulletin.
2: BBC News with Moira Alderson. The Ukrainian president, Volodymyr Zelensky, has said he feels personally betrayed by Donald Trump after the US president recently lifted sanctions on Russian diesel and announced an energy ceasefire which Russia has ignored. Mr. Zelensky, who's on a visit to the UK, was speaking in a TV programme in London. Paddy Maguire reports.
3: Donald Trump's deal with Vladimir Putin to supply Russian diesel to the world market has strained US relations with Ukraine. In a television interview with Piers Morgan during a visit to London, Mr. Zelensky said it seemed Kyiv was losing long-term US support in its war with Russia. President Trump has blamed Kyiv's strikes on Russian energy targets for the rising cost of diesel fuel, although many analysts say the US-Israel attacks on Iran have been the real trigger. Mr. Zelensky has also raised concerns about potential new limits to US intelligence sharing.
2: Meanwhile, the owner of SpaceX, Elon Musk, says the company's military-grade satellite communications network can only be restricted by the US government after Ukraine said that its access had been impaired. Starshield can cut off internet connections for any projectile moving above a certain speed, Ione Wells explains.
4: Posting on social media, Elon Musk said that the Starshield systems, which Ukraine uses to guide its own drones and protect Ukrainian skies, were owned and controlled by the US government. Any limits on speed or usage, therefore, would be decided by the US military and ultimately the President of the United States. Mr. Musk was keen to differentiate between this system, which is used for battlefield communications, and the Starlink satellite system that civilians use for internet connectivity. Both are designed by his company, SpaceX, but Starlink is not allowed to be used for offensive operations.
2: Thousands of students have stormed the streets of Albania's capital, Tirana, setting a government building and two banks alight and demanding the resignation of the Prime Minister, Edi Rama. The demonstrators are angry at what they say are poor university conditions, dire job prospects and widespread corruption. The protests have now merged with a wider anti-government movement calling itself the Flamingo Revolution. These were originally sparked by opposition to a luxury tourism project linked to President Donald Trump's family in southern Albania. This man was among the protesters.
5: We are here to protest against our most corrupt government ever, who is misusing and abusing our environment, our natural resources, our lands, our protected areas. This is the most corrupt government that our country has ever seen, and it needs to go as soon as possible.
2: Several high-profile events have been postponed in Saudi Arabia as the Houthis continue to fire drones and missiles from Yemen. A tennis tournament next week has been put off until the end of December. Three football matches, including one involving Cristiano Ronaldo's team, have also been postponed. BBC News. The acclaimed Irish novelist Sally Rooney says she can no longer sell her books in Britain because of her support for the banned protest group Palestine Action. Her publisher said current law meant it could not pass on UK earnings to the author, whose novel, Normal People, has sold more than a million copies there. The charity Human Rights Watch says the military authority controlling eastern Libya has executed at least 31 people since the end of August, following a series of sham trials. It said the secret executions were the first carried out on Libyan territory since 2010, when the dictator Muammar Gaddafi was in control. US inflation rose more than expected in September, driven largely by increases in fuel prices, which have surged since the conflict with Iran began. The higher prices will add to voter concerns about the cost of living ahead of November's midterm elections, in which President Trump's Republican Party is trying to keep hold of Congress. Our correspondent Samira Hussain has more from New York.
6: The headline here is really the price of gasoline, that in just 1 month, you saw that for a gallon or a liter of gasoline, that's jumped 9% in just 1 month. And then you look at from the beginning of the year up until now, we see that gasoline prices

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1: BBC News with Moira Alderson. The Ukrainian President Volodymyr Zelensky has said he feels personally betrayed by Donald Trump after the US President recently lifted sanctions on Russian diesel and announced an energy ceasefire, which Russia has ignored. In a television interview during a visit to London, Mr. Zelensky said it seemed Kyiv was losing long-term US support in its war with Russia. Our America editor Sarah Smith has this assessment.
2: We have now got used to hearing President Trump sound much more sympathetic towards Vladimir Putin and Russia than he does to Volodymyr Zelensky and Ukraine. You've got that deal to buy hundreds of gallons of oil from Russia, while at the same time President Trump is blaming Ukraine and President Zelensky and their attacks on Russian refineries for pushing up the global price of oil. So in words, he certainly sounds as though he's edging further from Ukraine all the time. In actions, they haven't confirmed any of it officially.
1: Meanwhile, the owner of SpaceX, Elon Musk, says the company's military-grade satellite communications network can only be restricted by the US government after Ukraine said that its access had been impaired. Starshield can cut off internet connections for anything moving faster than a certain speed. Lowering this threshold prevents devices like drones from connecting and navigating via the internet provider. Kyiv says access has since improved, but limits are still in place. Thousands of students have stormed the streets of Albania's capital, Tirana, demanding the resignation of the Prime Minister, Edi Rama. The demonstrators are angry at what they say are poor university conditions, dire job prospects and widespread corruption. Our Eastern Europe correspondent Nick Thorpe has the details.
3: Protesters set fire to makeshift barricades and hurled stones and Molotov cocktails at police and government buildings, including the Ministry of Education and the Ministry of Finance. Riot police responded with tear gas and water cannon. Around 20 people have been injured so far, including police officers, and 16 arrested. The European Union delegation in Tirana has called for restraint from both the protesters and police.
1: Several high-profile events have been postponed in Saudi Arabia as the Houthis continue to fire drones and missiles from Yemen. A tennis tournament next week in which Novak Djokovic was due to play has been put off until late December. Here's our Middle East analyst, Sebastian Usher.
4: There's this huge meeting known as Davos in the Desert, which is due to take place at the end of this month. At the moment, it's due to go ahead, but the big ticket participants, heads of companies, heads of state, it looks unlikely that they'll be able to come or that they'll want to come in these circumstances. I was just seeing that in the streets of Riyadh, which are normally absolutely rammed, I mean, you can barely move at certain times of day, but they're pretty empty.
1: World news from the BBC. North Korea says it's test-fired two types of strategic cruise missile launched from a submarine. State media reported that the launches into the East Sea were both a Navy training exercise and a test of its underwater combat systems. President Lula da Silva's governing party in Brazil says it will file a complaint against the US social media giant Meta with the Organization of American States, alleging interference with his re-election campaign. Tracy Burcham has this report.
5: In recent days, President Lula's campaign has accused Meta of restricting and blocking his social media content on its platforms, Facebook, WhatsApp and Instagram. It says it was temporarily unable to post election campaign ads on Facebook in September. It also claims that prior to the first round of voting on October the 4th, Lula's profile suddenly disappeared from Instagram's search function, preventing his campaign from promoting his posts. Meta's Brazil office has denied the claims, calling them simply false. Lula will face Senator Flavio Bolsonaro in an election runoff on the 25th of October.
1: Hundreds of people across Colombia are protesting against the new right-wing government's policies after nationwide protests were called by labor unions and social movements. President Abelardo de la Espriella has signed a security decree allowing the authorities to prevent street barricades and counter disorder. He said the right to protest peacefully would be respected, but violence would not. And the acclaimed Irish novelist Sally Rooney says she can no longer sell her books in Britain because of her support for the banned protest group Palestine Action. Her publisher said current law meant it could not pass on UK earnings to the author, whose novel, Normal People, has sold more than a million copies there. Last year, Ms. Rooney said she would use proceeds from British sales and TV adaptations to support the Direct Action Group after it was proscribed as a terrorist group.

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1: Nice. All coming up after this.
2: BBC News with Moira Alderson. The Ukrainian President Volodymyr Zelensky has said he feels personally betrayed by Donald Trump after the US President recently lifted sanctions on Russian diesel and announced an energy ceasefire which Russia has ignored. Mr. Zelensky, who's on a visit to the UK, was speaking to a TV programme in London. Paddy Maguire reports.
3: Donald Trump's deal with Vladimir Putin to supply Russian diesel to the world market has strained US relations with Ukraine. In a television interview with Piers Morgan during a visit to London, Mr. Zelensky said it seemed Kyiv was losing long-term US support in its war with Russia. President Trump has blamed Kyiv's strikes on Russian energy targets for the rising cost of diesel fuel, although many analysts say the US-Israel attacks on Iran have been the real trigger. Mr. Zelensky has also raised concerns about potential